0: fastest growing chronic condition.
1: Carlton coach Josh Fraser says they're ready for the challenge against Geelong on Friday night. Fraser feels the Blues are in really good form.
2: We had to prepare and have done really well for what's coming. So, yeah, they'll be well rested. We'll be battle hardened. I mean, yeah, you can create your own narrative around that, but there'll be no excuses for us around being prepared to go and perform.
1: Cat star Max Holmes likely to return from syndesmosis, and reports Lachie Neale is headed to Collingwood next season on a 3-year deal.
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4: This is Heat Weather.
1: Today in Bunbury, showers easing with a top of 18, tonight down to 6, and tomorrow showers increasing with a high of 18. 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
9: Hello, Lisa.
10: Good morning.
9: Lisa, you want to do something special with this 10 grand if you win it. What's that?
10: Absolutely. I'd love to buy my daughter a new car for her 21st birthday.
9: Ooh. Oh, that's very sweet.
11: What are we thinking? Are we going to think something specky or something with a few dings and dents? What are we doing?
10: I'm thinking a Mazda 3, maybe a Mazda 5.
9: Perfect.
11: Yeah, good car.
9: Loved my Mazda 3.
11: Good car.
9: Loved it.
11: All right, well, let's go. 30 seconds, 10 questions. Pass if you don't know an answer. We'll come back around to it. Your time will start after the first question. And your letter today is E for Echo.
10: Let's do it.
11: Lisa, good luck.
10: Thank you.
9: Okay, Lisa. Question number one, name a female actor.
10: Eleanor Roosevelt.
9: A fruit or vegetable.
10: Eggplant.
9: A country.
10: Ethiopia.
9: A girl's name.
10: Ella.
9: An Australian band.
10: Pass.
9: An AFL team.
10: Essendon.
9: An element on the periodic table.
10: Pass.
9: A movie.
10: Everlasting.
9: A three-letter word.
10: Egg.
9: A noun. Oh, there it is. I tell you, you came out of the gates. I don't know how many acting credits Eleanor Roosevelt has, though. Mostly it was directing roles and voiceovers.
11: Lisa.
9: I'm not sure.
11: I had to hold my mouth. I've got tears in my eyes.
9: Oh,
11: that was one of the. I'm not trying to make you feel bad. It's just sometimes you get an answer that you just weren't expecting. And that's certainly one of them.
9: Hey, Eleanor's out there treading the boards.
11: Yeah, no, well done, honestly.
9: The Australian band, maybe Eskimo Joe, which we're giving a lot of love to this week
11: because we're
9: celebrating, obviously, Frio Dockers and anything Frio related.
11: That's right, yeah.
9: But sorry, Lisa, please try again. We will send you a very special Alpha Bucks sticker.
10: Oh, thank you so much, guys.
9: Thanks, Lisa.
11: Good on you. And all the best to your daughter for her 21st birthday as well. It's a massive milestone. We are back tomorrow, 7 a.m. and again at 8. Alpha Bucks for $10,000. Speaking of Fremantle, tomorrow night, Thursday night, sold out Optus Stadium. The finals are here. We're going to catch up with one of our favourite Fremantle Dockers and one of yours as well, Sonny Walters. After 8:30 this morning. And in just minutes, we are back with our bride and groom for the wedding you built. They're going to be legally married on this show in just a matter of weeks. We're going to reveal to them live on the air what the Bucks party is going to be.
9: Yeah, WA, you voted over the last 24 hours, and he's going to find out whether or not Clayton's going to be going to the Frio game or maybe a bit of Bikram yoga or perhaps karaoke.
11: Hang around.
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0: Cyril stumbling in at 8:11 on the Pete and Kimber Show. The
1: Southwest Hits.
2: It's Pete and Kimber's sing-along song.
0: So every sing-along song today brought to you by this tiny little game that's happening tomorrow night in WA.
3: Yep.
0: This little game.
3: Well, the only way that people will know is if we do these pump-up songs.
0: That's right. You might want to get there if you can still. Optus Stadium, sold out tomorrow night. Fremantle Dockers and Hawthorn. The finals are here. Oh, my God. And this, for me, right, being the guy who gets to see it firsthand with the microphone on the field, game day announcing, all that, this is probably my favourite moment of every single game day. The 60 seconds to the bounce, the ball going up, and the rocker on the roof starting the guitar, and Queen's We Will Rock You hammering out as 60,000 people throw their arms in the air. Like, it is absolute goosebumps.
3: That's amazing. I don't want to take from your moment, but don't they do it at the basketball as well?
0: Do they?
3: Haven't we done this at the Wildcats a few times?
0: I don't know. I haven't been to the Wildcats in ages. I mean, I can't wait to go. I love the Wildcats. But
3: it's not about them at the moment.
0: It's not about them at the moment. Don't worry. They'll have their chance.
3: Let's go, Frio.
0: All right. Here you go. Have at it. Sing-along song on the Pete and Kimber Show. Good morning.

0: Queen. And then as 60,000 people scream off the stadium into an absolute frenzy and the ball goes up, and then we're there. We're going to watch Fremantle dominate against the Hawks.
1: Oh, finals are here, so baby. Big.
0: Cannot wait. Sing-along song on the Pete and Kimber show tomorrow night. It's going to be massive.
2: The Southwest hit.
3: On the Pete and Kimber show, it's the wedding you built.
1: It was called The Wedding You Built. Now we're just calling it The Nicest Wedding of the Year. Because WA...
0: feels that way at the moment, doesn't it?
1: Just keep voting for all the best gear.
0: Yeah.
1: Hi, Clayton. Hi, Kaylee.
4: Good morning, team. How are we?
1: We're great. Welcome back, guys. Every day, of course, we check in with you to let you know how the votes went overnight. And they've given you such a great wedding so far. WA have given you this beautiful venue at Gustie. You've got the Soklitch & Co. Jewellers Rings. We've got the cocktail party for the Hens Night at Julio's. The theme's gone a little awry.
0: Yes, it's just...
1: because everyone has to wear fluoro yellow.
5: Yeah, we had a few calls. What do we wear? Does it have to be a suit? Does it have to be a dress? Just wear anything yellow, mate.
1: That's all. That's it. It's just whatever is fluoro yellow is what it is. And overnight, everybody has been voting on your Bucks party, Clayton.
0: Yes, Clayton.
5: Oh, yeah.
0: Yes.
4: Bikram yoga.
0: Bikram yoga, you reckon, Kaylee?
4: Yeah, absolutely. I've been rallying all the family to vote for Bikram yoga because he's into it, right?
1: Well, there were certainly some great options there. I mean, as you say, the Bikram yoga being one of them, the hot yoga room. There was also the option for karaoke.
0: Yeah.
1: And the final option was attending the sold-out Frio game tomorrow night.
0: Yeah, and it's safe to say that as a mad Frio fan, that was the one you were sort of banking on, wasn't it, Clayton? Anyway, let's not muck around, mate. Let's just get to it. I think we all knew where this was going to end up, so rip the Band-Aid off and just tell him the results. Give him the news. Let's go.
1: Clayton, you will be celebrating your Bucks party at karaoke.
5: Clayton,
1: what are your thoughts?
5: Oh, that's going to be fun.
0: Oh, mate, get started.
1: Oh, my God.
0: Because if you go, that's going to be fun.
1: You've just opened a present you didn't want. You've just opened a present you didn't want and then been like, thank you so much for this gift.
0: You are so nice. Sorry, say that again for me, mate.
5: Absolutely disappointed.
0: Why are you disappointed?
5: That's what happens, mate. That's the luck of the draw.
0: Why are you disappointed? Be honest with us why.
5: Come on, it's Frio. It's Frio. The boys.
0: Yeah.
5: Finals.
0: Sold out. Like, how do you even get there?
1: The downside, Clayton, is that if you'd gotten the game, you couldn't take all your friends. We didn't have enough tickets for all your friends.
0: Yeah, so just be a few of you.
5: Yeah, that's okay. At least I could go.
0: At least this way, all your mates can come to karaoke.
5: Yeah, that's right.
4: You're good at karaoke, Clayton. You're the best.
1: Oh, Kaylee,
4: watch out when you start singing.
1: What a great attitude, Kaylee, trying to build him up. But, somewhat unnecessary because, Clayton, we're lying to you. WA gave you the Frio game. Of course they did.
5: Yes.
1: They gave you the Frio game. It was an absolute landslide.
0: 72% of the votes. 72% of the votes, mate. Right, there's two things that Fremantle fans want in WA. They want to win tomorrow night, and they want you to be at the game. That's so clear.
5: I put my vote in late last night just to see, and it was up there about 70%. How did it change so quickly from then?
1: Well, we do also let people vote on Facebook and text message, but no, Clayton, it was an absolute deciding vote. Everyone wants you to go to Frio, but I do want to give a shout out to the 15% of people who voted for Bikram yoga, because I'm sure they're the same people who wanted you to get married in a laundromat.
5: I think that's one of them was my mother-in-law.
0: Okay. So now we know so many things. We've got the Bucks party locked in. You will be at the game tomorrow night. You just got to choose which of your mates you're going to take with you. So,
5: and what to wear. Which jersey to wear.
0: Yeah, with that conversation. now, of course, one of the big things with our weddings every year, as we all know, Kimber's the celebrant, right? An official licensed celebrant who will be officiating the ceremony. But now it becomes, what does Kimber wear? What's her outfit going to be?
1: Now, the fun thing about this is that I don't even know the options. The team have kept this a secret from me, so I'm going to find out next at the same time as the rest of WA.
0: All right, sit tight, everybody. Back with those in a minute.
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0: 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Thank you so much for spending your morning with us.
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0: Our text line at the moment is flooded with Fremantle fans who are so excited that Clayton got his dream Bucks party at the Fremantle game tomorrow night against Hawthorn.
3: Suddenly, like, just, the wedding doesn't matter.
0: Yeah, that's so funny, you guys. Honestly, I've even got this one person here, Lisa, regular listener of the show, who's gone, thank God for that. I was so sad for him when you said karaoke.
3: Clayton, you were so kind and diplomatic about the people of WA possibly giving you karaoke, but it was all a fib. You are going to the game. I bet your phone has already started popping off with everybody who wants to attend.
4: Yeah, I've had a few.
0: All right. Well, so, guys,
4: a bit of a selection.
0: Couple of weeks away, you're going to be legally married on this show. WA's been voting on all the major elements of that show, of that wedding, of your wedding. The next one, though, is for Kimber's outfit.
3: Now, come on, WA, dress me. I mean, in the past, I have dressed as Elvis. I've married the first couple as Elvis. Second couple I married dressed as a pimp. Last year I was wearing a balloon dress. A dress absolutely covered in balloons. I couldn't get through any doorways.
0: If you listen back to the audio of last year's wedding, occasionally you hear a balloon pop. It's so funny.
3: So I haven't heard the options yet. I'm hearing them for the first time along with the rest of you.
0: Yeah. Okay, so let's get to it, right? So WA, listen to this very carefully, because in just a matter of moments you'll be able to vote on Kimber's outfit on our socials, hit the stories, Facebook, Instagram, and across everything else as well, including our text.
3: This might be my only way to get out of wearing fluoro yellow.
0: You might still be in fluoro.
4: Hang on a minute. Possibly. No.
3: Yeah. Okay.
0: All right, so let's get to the first one. So you might be, Kimber, a human dartboard.
3: Okay. All right.
0: And I get to hold the darts, apparently.
3: No. So, yeah. This is what happened with the balloon dress.
5: Oh, my goodness.
3: Pete was walking around with a pin in his pocket and just occasionally popping me as I walked past.
5: Oh,
3: you are not having darts.
0: Yeah, do you?
3: It's just like a huge dartboard front and back.
0: Yeah.
4: That'd be cool.
3: Oh, God.
0: I don't know. Maybe you're like one of those flowy dartboards.
3: And, no. Okay.
0: Then I just get to just peg them at you through the ceremony.
3: Awesome. Okay.
0: You know, you did mention earlier this week as well that you know, we were talking about thin eyebrows. Well, who's got the bushiest eyebrows in the business? It's Tony Gallardi.
3: Oh, my God.
5: Yes.
0: You could be dressed as...
6: because there's so much variety.
0: Tony Gallardi from SpongeBob.
3: Of course.
0: Yeah. And in a way, like, one of his outfits, his many combinations, is he does wear a neon high vest. So, high vis vest.
3: Ooh. That has me concerned because I know when we... voted for the venue, Spud Shed was one of the venue options, and a good, like, 40% of the audience voted for it.
0: They did, yeah. So this might be on.
5: Spud Shed fans.
3: Oh, my God.
0: I don't want to sway WA in any particular way.
3: Here we go.
0: But this option here, I think, is my personal favourite.
3: Oh, okay. Pete.
4: Let's go.
3: Are you sailing me down a river here or what?
0: No. I just think it'll look hilarious in the photos, right? Your third option could be that Kimber is dressed up as a giant inflatable Tyrannosaurus Rex.
3: That sounds really cute.
0: It sounds super cute, complete with the tiny little arms and the bobbing head that's waving in the breeze all morning.
3: Oh, I love that. How am I going to hold any of the wedding script or...
0: In my tiny little hands. But I can just imagine, like, this entire, you know, congregation dressed in fluoro yellow, and right in the middle of it is a Tyrannosaurus Rex.
3: And as I swing around, my tail takes out half the crowd. There goes the cake.
4: You're a toddler that will like that.
5: Yeah. Wow.
4: Big dinosaur fan.
0: Have you guys got something that you'd love to live in your photos for the rest of your life? What's the go?
4: I think a Tyrannosaurus Rex would be amazing.
0: Yeah. Kaylee?
4: Yeah. I think that's a good one.
5: Tony Gilardi, big fan, and definitely the dinosaur would be number one for sure.
3: Okay. Sorry, oh, God, you know what? I don't have a preference. This is a nightmare. All of these are like, I can't see. Oh, man.
0: I'm in love with all of them. I think it's great. Okay, guys, we're going to leave you to it. This one, you don't really have to sweat on this one. You can just enjoy this ride. So we will check back in with you guys tomorrow after 8 with the live reveal of the results on the show. Thank you so much, okay?
4: Thank you.
5: Thanks,
3: Perth.
0: Talk
3: tomorrow.
0: All right. So, Perth, WA, get to voting. You can do it online on our socials across Instagram and Facebook. Hit us in the DMs and, of course, the text line as well.
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8: That earlier crash has been cleared in Australand on the Australand bypass after Paris Road. No traffic delays in the area. Still building Sandridge Road at Blair Street intersection, and in Davenport, busy Robertson Drive at Craigie Street. Also busy along the Australand bypass before Thompson Road and at Eaton Drive. 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Bailey here. More traffic tomorrow morning on the Southwest Hit.
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10: Hi there, it's Damien Carbon. Margaret River Chardonnay is officially world class, with the region this week dominating the International Wine and Spirit Competition. 29 gold medals were awarded, with House of Cards Ace High Chardonnay making history, scoring a perfect 100 points for a Margaret River still wine. As the death toll from the Nepalese flash flooding rises and crews scramble to recover thousands of missing people, Albany residents are banding together to offer whatever support they can. Some people are raising funds, others are sending messages of hope to long-distance loved ones. Prahlad Gadel is raising much-needed funds in Albany via Containers for Change as he waits on news of friends and family.
11: A can doesn't look like much, but 10 cans, which is $1, will feed one person in Nepal. It makes a really big difference over there, especially when people are fighting for life.
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12: Hi there, I'm Amy Goggins. An Aussie military plane carrying humanitarian and disaster relief supplies is due to arrive in Nepal later today. It comes as more Australians have been confirmed safe. The number of those unaccounted for has been revised down to 38 from 43. Sydney coach Den Cox says he's not sure when the Pullman Five will return to the club. Cox telling Fox Footy he's staying in contact with them.
13: I speak about their welfare, how they're going, if we can support in any way. I haven't spoken to them at all about the police investigation. We need to get all the facts on that before we make any assumptions.
12: The players have started appointing lawyers as police investigate the allegation of sexual assault at the Pullman East Melbourne. Briefly, the US has fired fresh strikes on Iranian targets near the Strait of Hormuz, and repairs are underway after Dolly Parton star on the Hollywood Walk of Fame was vandalised. Photos online showing dark markings around the country music legend's name just a week after her death at the age of 80.
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12: Geelong's offer for Zach Butters could be the biggest contract ever offered by the club. There are reports the Cats have put up more than $1.5 million a season. Well, the Dogs' offer is around $18 million over nine seasons. And Melbourne skipper Max Gawn has had time to reflect on their wildcard loss to Carlton. He's told us he's not as grumpy as he normally is postseason.
9: We're just not ready yet. Like, I'm pretty proud of what we've been able to do to get here. And I actually had that on the field. I'm like, we're just not ready yet. 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
7: This is Heat Weather.
12: Today in Bunbury, showers easing with a top of 18, tonight down to 6, and tomorrow showers increasing with a high of 18. 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
20: Okay, so we, I'm so excited that we can finally start really talking about finals. Like, you know how I've been trying to keep a lid on it the entire time?
21: Oh, it's been so good. I mean, I barely even knew the game was coming up.
20: Oh, get out.
21: No, you deserve to celebrate.
20: Oh,
21: I mean, honestly, I understand. Just because I am not a massive footy fan doesn't mean that I can't appreciate much passion and energy goes behind a team and by backing them. And when it all comes to fruition and things are going well, you have to celebrate. Yeah. Not everyone gets a flag. Not everyone gets a chance.
20: Yeah.
21: And so on the way there, you've got to take the wins.
20: And I appreciate that because, to be fair, you'd put up with a lot from me in here when it comes to the Dockers.
21: Nothing but spread joy about it.
20: Thank you. Now, in the moment, so we've caught up with Sonny Walters, right? Fremantle's favourite son. We love him to bits.
21: So lovely.
20: He, of course, was in the play that back in 2013 when Fremantle took on the Hawks in the grand final, got them within 3 points in the third quarter.
22: Good looking kick off the boot. Walters in a good spot. He looked a chance. Can he kick a second? It's coming back. And so are the Dockers.
20: And then Gunston kicked it. You know, Gunston got it, kicked away, and then they never got back, unfortunately, right?
21: So close.
20: Sonny is going to take us into what that was like in just a few moments here on the show.
21: And maybe a few hot tips for the players coming up.
20: Exactly. Don't go anywhere.
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0: Kimberley are torn at 8:42 on the Pete and Kimber Show. Nobody in this state torn about what they're hoping happens tomorrow night at Optus Stadium. Fremantle chasing history. They need all of WA behind them before tomorrow night's final. Now, you can head to the Perth Now Freo fan board and leave a message, just like I have, for the players to see.
1: That's so great.
0: All right. 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
1: Come on, get it done.
0: It's coming home, baby. It's coming home. 2013, the only grand final Fremantle's ever been in. Sonny Walters was there. He played. All right. And he joined us for a chat about what that was like. And also, we found out something extraordinary about where he's going to be during this year's grand final.
1: Very unexpected.
0: Have a listen to this. Mate, we're here. We're in finals. It's Fremantle. It's finals. And as far as everyone's concerned, it is Fremantle's to lose. You were there in 2013.
2: Yeah.
0: And not only were you there in 2013, you were part of the play that got the Dockers within 3 points. The mark,
2: I sure was.
0: The goal, like everything. How are you feeling right now about all of this?
2: Oh, I'm ecstatic. Like, obviously, it's one of those things where I'm a lifelong Freo Docker. Like, I'm a bit like yourself. Like, we ride the bumps and the highs and the lows, and yeah, I was a part of it as a player. So to see the Freo Dockers and where they're at this stage, it's just exciting. It's something that, obviously, I was a big part of. I was a part of it up until last year. So nothing more I'd rather see than the Freo Dockers hold up that cup at the end of the year.
1: Oh, what do you think the players should have in their heads at the moment? I know we all talk about, like, 1 week at a time and, like, you know, but what's a good headspace to be in, or where could they be focusing their efforts at the moment?
2: I think the main one is more the off-field stuff. Obviously, the external noise is there, and that's something you can't hide from either. So you've got to embrace it, but at the same time, you have to sort of put that in the rearview mirror and focus on that another time, because whatever you've done throughout the year stands for nothing now. This is the business end of the year, and you know, every little thing counts. So preparation is key, but at the same time, keep doing what you're doing. Don't try and go away from what's been working.
0: God forbid, mate, but they get to the big dance this year and it doesn't go their way. God forbid.
1: Just don't.
0: Like, I know, sorry, it's horrific, right? But it lives in the hearts and souls of every Fremantle Dockers fan.
2: It sure does.
0: But can you walk us through what the days after that 2013 grand final were like? That is the pinnacle of this game and it ends in heartbreak. How'd you deal with that?
2: Yeah, well, I was 21 at the time. So, like, for different players at different sort of maturity levels, and looking back now, to be honest with you, like, I thought we were going to get back there. Like, it was one of those things where it's like, okay, well, it didn't happen this year. We've got plenty of time. We're going to do it again.
0: Right.
2: But that honestly never happened. So you just got to make the most of every opportunity. And days and weeks after that was quite tough. I didn't, like, you know, I started training probably 2 weeks after. I just wanted to get straight back into it. I wanted to get that feeling of euphoria again. I wanted to feel that moment. And obviously, I didn't get that opportunity, but at the same time, it's heartbreaking. It's everything you put into place to then ensure you get there. It just fails in the end. So it is tough, but at the same time, that's a part of the game. And we put ourselves out there to have success, but at the same time, you have to live through failure as well.
1: I hope the guys bring it home, because you know what? It brings it home for everyone. You get that feeling again. It's not the same as being on the ground on the day, but it does bring that feeling back to you. All the fans get that feeling. Like, that's what we want to feel.
2: Oh, exactly. And that's something that euphoria that you get from such a thing, because football is a strenuous job. It's so stressful. It's so hard at times. And although it's a team sport, it's an individual sport as well, because every player has to play their role and play their part. And if not playing your part, you may miss your seat on the bus. So it's a great environment to be in, such a stressful environment, but you've also got a lot of external pressures that also make it even harder. So it's on you just to enjoy the moment and enjoy every little bit of it.
0: Have you started making plans yet?
2: Well, I'm in Europe.
0: You're in Europe?
2: Mate, we booked it. My wife booked it weeks ago. So we're actually in Europe, but
0: weeks ago. The guys were flying.
2: No, sorry, not
0: weeks ago.
2: Like, I'm talking last year.
0: Right,
2: but
0: okay.
2: It wasn't a planned thing, but it's one of those things where it's like, damn, I'm in Europe.
1: Have you started working out if you're gonna have somewhere to watch the game?
2: Well, no, but if I have to fly back, I'll fly back, which is what I'll possibly do.
0: I wanna see you present the cup. Like, anyway,
2: I still think that Nat Fyfe will have probably do it. And everyone says, oh, Paz is at Sydney, but at the same time, he's a Freo man at heart.
0: Thanks, mate. Good on you.
2: Appreciate it. Thank you.
0: So there you go. That's Sonny Walters talking to us about how he's going to be in Europe for the grand final. I nearly fell off my chair.
1: But also, you can tell that feeling if he's like, well, I guess I'll just have to find a way to fly back. You know, I was just prepared to say, is there a pub you could watch it from?
0: Yeah.
1: Have you got a plan?
0: He's got to be there. I stick firm to the fact that I think he's one of the ones that has to present the cup if Fremantle win it.
1: He's a great fit.
0: Yeah, he is such a great. And he's so adored. He's so loved.
1: Yeah.
0: All right. Stay with us. We're going to come back in just a moment and get to your million-dollar voice, your mystery million-dollar voice, which could see you into the Millionaires Lounge this morning and be the one playing off for $1 million. Stay with us.
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19: 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If you are, you're into the Millionaire's Lounge. 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
0: Our latest couple, Kaylee and Clayton, every single day we bring them live the results of the voting from the past 24 hours. Then we move on to the next one. Now, earlier this morning, Clayton found out all his hopes and dreams are coming true and he will be at the Fremantle versus Hawthorn final tomorrow night.
3: Have WA gotten into our telephone giving spirit too soon?
0: It feels that way, doesn't it?
3: Everyone's just giving them the wedding of their dreams. Maybe it's what the world needs right now. I don't know. Maybe WA, we take the read from you.
0: Yeah. But you know what? Wedding of your dreams aside, we always have Kimber's outfit. And that
3: see, why do I feel like I'm going to end up being the difference in this wedding now?
0: It always throws up
3: everything
0: something.
3: Else is beautiful except what Kimber's in.
0: So you need to go to our text line. 0-4-800-21-955. And across our socials, Instagram and Facebook, hit the stories. You can go and vote, drop into our DMs, whatever way you want to do it. Now, these are the options that are available.

0: You know what?
1: Just the idea that the audience can be, you know, the crowd and their guests could be throwing darts at me throughout the wedding.
0: I reckon every time one hits you as well, like, we tell the crowd that they have to yell, 180!
1: Also, you're optimistic that it hits me. It could also hit Kaylee or Clayton.
0: Yeah, that's true. That's very true. You could be dressed as Tony Gallardi.
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3: And we love the fruit and veg. It's very fresh. And we like buying in bulk, don't we, kids?
4: The freshness, the price.
5: I just like the place. It's really good value.
0: Right, so those...
1: I mean, don't get me wrong. I don't mind my getaway sticks, okay? My legs are in pretty good shape.
0: Okay, that's good, yeah. But, rock those shorts, mate.
1: It's not easy to pull off those shorts.
0: Oh, I don't know. I think you're doing a pretty good job of it.
1: And the eyebrows.
0: Yeah, and the singlet, and yes. And look, the bright yellow neon fluoro high-vis vest will go well with that outfit.
1: It's just going to look like a tradies conference. Let's face it, we're going to have a whole heap of people in fluoro yellow high-vis and me in, like, a Tony Gallardi blue singlet.
0: It's going to be brilliant.
1: Just Australiana.
0: However, this is, look, again, I will say, because I really want this one, please. Kimber in a giant inflatable Tyrannosaurus Rex. The one that you've seen on all of the videos where its head is just flopping around like nobody's business. The tiny little arms.
1: The music really sells it.
0: And I reckon, like, we gotta do this music as you, because you've got to walk in, right?
1: Yeah.
0: This is your music as you walk in.
1: I don't know how I'm gonna cope with tiny little T-Rex arms.
0: Dearly beloved!
1: Rah!
0: All right, go and vote now. We'll catch you tomorrow.
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12: Hi there, it's Damien Carbon. Great Southern Police are hunting for a man linked to multiple stolen cars. A white Ford Ranger stolen from Mount Barker last Wednesday, followed by a gold Holden Rodeo from a Denmark service station on Monday. Personal items, including a skateboard, were taken. Anyone with dash cam is being urged to contact Crime Stoppers. With getting to a local GP a real challenge in regional WA, local pharmacists could soon have a bigger role in your healthcare. State government funding another 100 training places, with around a third of the first intake going to rural and remote pharmacists. Health Minister Meredith Hammett says it's aimed at bringing more primary care services closer to home.
13: Community pharmacists are highly skilled and trusted healthcare professionals, and we want to make better use of their expertise to give Western Australians more options to access care.
12: And the shires of Katanning and West Arthur are among regional WA communities set to receive funding for water infrastructure upgrades.
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14: Hi there, I'm Amy Goggin. Aussie aid is on the way to Nepal. A military plane carrying humanitarian and disaster relief supplies is due to arrive later today. 38 Australians are still unaccounted for. The death toll is sadly over 1,000. Any minister that steps up as acting PM could get paid the same as Anthony Albanese while he's away. The Independent Remuneration Tribunal's made the recommendation. Housing Minister Claire O'Neill refusing to weigh in on the move on 7 this morning.
15: These are recommendations that are made by an independent body really deliberately. It shouldn't be up to politicians to just decide these things for themselves.
14: The US has targeted Iran in a new round of strikes around the Strait of Hormuz. President Trump saying if Iran retaliates, it will be hit again at a much harder and higher level. And a $600 million plan to tackle drug smuggling in the Pacific. PM Anthony Albanese is expected to make the funding announcement today, with the money also designed to keep illicit drugs away from our shores.
16: Did you know that diabetes is Australia's fastest

0: growing chronic condition? Over 300 Australians are diagnosed with the condition every day. Search Diabetes Australia to find out more.
1: The Blues aren't looking at past results heading into Friday's elimination final against Geelong. They've beaten the Cats in four of their past five home and away games. But coach Josh Fraser says none of that matters.
2: I think you just have to be careful, you know, how much you draw into history, and you don't take your eyes too much off what's in front of you. So the evidence they've put forward for a long period of time is they're going to be a really difficult opponent.
1: And Geelong's offer for Zach Butters is reportedly blown well past $1.5 million a season.
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4: This is Heat Weather.
1: Today in Bunbury, showers easing with a top of 18 tonight, down to 6. And tomorrow, showers increasing with a high of 18. 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

0: 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Simply correctly tell me, who is this?
1: Everyone, I looked, it was Brad Pitt. 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
2: So what are you, Elvis, Brad Pitt, you drive a car, maybe you're a rocket scientist. 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
3: Everywhere I looked, it was Brad Pitt. 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
2: 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She's getting you one step closer to the cash. 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
5: Hi there, it's Damien Carbon. The Cinefest Oz Film Festival has made Busselton a hotspot for its 18th year. The event brings in almost 30,000 tourists into the southwest over the course of the week, offering free community events and red carpet awards. The final leg this weekend has $100,000 cash up for grabs. Fresh off the back of the by-election win, One Nation is now setting its sights on regional WA for the next state election. While we're not due to go to the polls until 2029, those in the regions clearly have mixed views on Pauline Hanson's party.
6: I don't believe they have fully formed policies, and I think they're inciting a lot of social discourse.
7: I believe there'll be a lot more orange in the regional WA, yes.
8: In the past, I have been a Liberal Party voter for a long time. One Nation seems to be more in tune with what the public are thinking.
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9: Hi there, I'm Amy Goggins. An external review has found key Telstra staff were sent home on mandatory stand down when the network collapsed in July. The report finding the telco has too few engineering staff and insufficient expertise to support its NTP platform. The 12-hour outage saw more than 600 calls fail to connect to 000. The federal government holds grave concerns for the 38 Australians still missing in the Nepal-Tibet flood disaster. Sadly, the death toll stands at over 1,000. Meantime, Australia's first delivery of humanitarian and disaster relief supplies is due to touch down in Nepal later today. Anthony Albanese has slumped to his lowest approval rating as PM, according to the latest Guardian Essential poll. Labor's national primary vote has also fallen 5% in a month. And repairs are underway after Dolly Parton's star on the Hollywood Walk of Fame was vandalised. It comes just a week after her death at the age of 80.
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9: Looks like Alistair Clarkson's time at North Melbourne is up. There are widespread reports the Kangaroos have parted ways with their coach, and Blues coach Josh Fraser says they're ready for Friday's elimination final against a fully rested Geelong outfit.
11: Given the context of our season, the fact that we are still playing and there's an elimination final, we'll take whatever's in front of us. So, again, shorter turnaround for us, but it just means we've got to be really deliberate and precise with how we go about it and prepare. And as I said, there'll be no excuses around being ready.
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9: Today in Bunbury, showers easing with a top of 18, tonight down to 6, and tomorrow showers increasing with a high of 18. 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

0: 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Big shout out to Barb, Sam, and I've got Joanne on the line on 131060. You guessed correctly last hour, hits Million Dollar Voice. You're one step closer to the cash. What's the dream? What are you spending it on?
1: I would pay off my mortgage and then I would pay for my mum and dad's renovations that they're currently doing. And mum keeps saying, I'm scared we're going to run out of money.
0: Yeah.
1: So, she's helped me out. I'll help her out.
0: Well, in about 10 minutes' time, we will play your Million Dollar Voice again. 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It's Moving to the Sun, non-hit.

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1: So I heard the song, and it was a remix that Pnau did of Rocket Man and Sacrifice. And immediately, I mean, I couldn't believe it. And it's kind of crazy because I feel like I manifested this in a way.
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2: Bunbury Busselton's average unleaded price today is around $2.04 a litre, while some servos are selling it as low as $1.95. 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
20: 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You got a bad. 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And the anthem that Lady Gaga built within 10 minutes, It's Born This Way, kicking off Hit's Guilty Pleasures.

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10: Hi there, it's Damien Carbon. Cinefest Oz continues this week with the much-anticipated film The Fox up for a film prize. The movie stars the late Sam Neill and it's on this Friday night in Busselton. Damon Herriman has told us it's quite a unique film.
11: The tone of the film is, I don't know, I kind of like to describe it as like an adult fairy tale. It has talking animals, people talk to animals in it, but it's kind of like, yeah, that's just normal, you just talk to animals.
10: Telstra is upgrading its mobile network to 5G in Arumvale, Carradale and Warner Glen. Locals there could lose mobile service for periods of up to 10 hours over the next week. And we're now 45 days out from Telethon and we've been introduced to the Telethon kids for this year. Aidan, Olivia and Paige will be there in October. But before that, Aidan will be busy cheering on his Fremantle Dockers.
12: 3-0, where'd you go? Get real hot and down below. 3-0, where'd you go? You're the 3-0 Dockers.
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14: Hi there, I'm Amy Goggins. Aussie aid is on the way to Nepal. A military plane carrying humanitarian and disaster relief supplies is due to arrive later today. 38 Australians are still unaccounted for. Well, the death toll is sadly over 1,000. Around 4,000 are still missing. An external review has been released into that Telstra outage back in July. The report finding the telco has too few engineering staff and insufficient expertise to support its NTP platform. While Telstra staff were sent home on mandatory stand down when the network collapsed. Briefly, fresh fears of a rate hike after Australia's economy grew 0.4% in the June quarter, faster than expected. And the Prime Minister Anthony Albanese is pledging $600 million to fight drug smuggling in the Pacific in an effort to stop it from reaching Australia.
15: Drug importation into the Pacific has an impact on Australia because often that is the end destination.
16: Research shows that regularly eating ultra-processed foods can increase your risk of developing type 2 diabetes by 53%. Search Diabetes Australia for more about the nation's fastest growing chronic condition.
14: It's official, North Melbourne's parted ways with Alistair Clarkson. Clarkson took over in 2023 and was contracted at the club until the end of 2027. They haven't played finals since 2016, finishing 14th on the ladder this year. And Cat star Max Holmes is likely to return from syndesmosis for Friday night's elimination final against Geelong. Well, Carlton coach Josh Fraser is hoping Will Haywood will be back from his own ankle injury.
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14: Today in Bunbury, showers easing with a top of 18, tonight down to 6, and tomorrow showers increasing with a high of 18. 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
1: When I go to the grocery store, there seems to be like one aisle or one thing I always have to buy. Is there something in your household that's always getting put in the basket?
2: Funnily enough, yogurt. 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
1: So do we. 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A yogurt a day keeps the doctor away is my life motto.
2: And milk, we just seems to fly through.
1: How about we ease that pressure next time you head to the shops with $100?
2: Amazing. That would be so amazing. Thank you so much.
1: No worries at all. And of course, it's all thanks to our mates at WA Country Builders. The winning doesn't stop there. We'll drop another $100 tomorrow in about 10 minutes. We'll replay Hit's Million Dollar Voice for this hour. Your non-stop music continues.

0: 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And doesn't it feel like we've already won the $1 million with our Dockers in the final tomorrow? To actually win the cash, though, hit $1 million voice, hit.com.au. Correctly guess who is this voice?
1: 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Beautiful Things was a very good interpretation of who I am.
0: We like to say it's an artist we made famous, but this person has also competed on American Idol, so we might be sharing the claim to glory there. 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
2: One pain point for me, and I know you'll agree, is how many little touring artists we get coming to town. But with $1 million, that would never, ever be a worry again. 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And Hit's Million Dollar Voice is coming to Australia later on this year.
3: Making the lyrics and the melodies feel heartfelt, but also give it a little bit of tempo and a little bit of life, because that's who I am. 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
2: Your Million Dollar Voice was Benson Boone. And hey, look, I knew he was on American Idol, but I had no idea that he voluntarily stepped back from the show once making the top 24. And then, like, later on that year, he gained a massive traction on TikTok. And I suppose that's how it's done in 2026, isn't it? And hopefully that's how it's done, winning the cash. Benson Boone was this hour's Million Dollar Voice. Keep it locked here. We drop another one in less than half an hour on your number one hit music station.

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0: And it's certainly coming together now. We're only a couple of weeks away from the big day for Kaylee and Clayton. And they've been letting you vote and decide on all of the elements that are going to wrap up and put a big bow on this beautiful day of theirs. Clayton got his wish for his Bucks party off to the big game tomorrow. But now we need you to decide what Kimber's going to wear. She'll be the celebrant. And a few random options here. Could be dressed as a giant dartboard, as Tony Gallardi from Spudshed, complete with bushy eyebrows and all. Or dressed as...
2: giant inflatable Tyrannosaurus Rex.
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3: 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How am I going to hold any of the wedding script or...
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0: 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You can head to the Pete and Kimber Instagram to vote and hear the result tomorrow after 8 on the Pete and Kimber Show. Keep it locked here. Lewis is coming in and dropping your next Million Dollar Voice here on Hit.
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22: Hi there, it's Damien Carbon. Police are searching for a driver after a pursuit in Dardanup ended with a police car being hit. Australind officers say a white Lexus was speeding yesterday afternoon and refused to stop. It collided with the police vehicle, causing minor damage. No one was injured and the pursuit was called off over safety concerns. Getting healthcare in country WA could become a little easier, with pharmacists being trained to provide more services through local pharmacies. State's Health Minister today offering another 100 subsidised training places, including opportunities for rural and remote pharmacies. Meredith Hammett says the aim is to give people more options when seeing a GP.
23: Importantly, we're targeting training opportunities towards rural and remote WA, where we know accessing primary care can be more challenging.
22: And the shop

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2: Hi there, I'm Amy Goggins. An external review has been released into that massive Telstra outage in July. The report found the outage was caused by an incorrect date propagated through parts of the network following a planned system update. Here's Seven's chief reporter, Chris Reason.
3: Now, the TAP report finding that two engineers at the heart of the upgrade were then put on mandatory stand down or forced leave for rest. The report slammed Telstra for having too few engineering staff and that the warnings were there that were ignored for months.
2: The federal government holds grave concerns for the 38 Australians still missing in the Nepal-Tibet flood disaster. Sadly, the death toll stands at over 1,000. Briefly, Australia's economy grew 0.4% in the June quarter, faster than economists expected. And police are investigating the alleged theft of thousands of sheep in Western Queensland. Around 5,500 stock have been allegedly swiped between February and May this year. Sheep have a value of around $1.7 million.
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2: Alistair Clarkson has been sacked. North Melbourne confirming it's parted ways with their senior coach. Clarko struggled to recreate the success he had at the Hawks, winning just 20 of 82 games at the Kangaroos since taking charge back in 2022. And the Blues aren't looking at past results, heading into Friday's elimination final up against Geelong. They've beaten the Cats in four of their past five home and away games, but coach Josh Fraser says none of that matters.
5: Cold mornings getting the better of you? The sooner you lock in your gas, pellet or wood fire, the sooner it'll be installed at Hearthouse Bunbury and Busselton.
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2: Showers for the rest of today in Bunbury. Tonight down to 7 and tomorrow showers increasing with a high of 18. 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
9: What is with all of our favourite artists at the moment? Samba, he is going on tour. Just got announced yesterday. Bruno Mars is coming on tour. Got announced last week. Alex Warren's in Australia. And Miley Cyrus has changed her name. There is so much going on in the music industry. And I'm sure you'd want to go see Samba live. I'm sure you'd want to go see Bruno Mars. Yes, we have the free tickets to Bruno Mars, so keep it here for that. But also, if you want $1 million on top of that, let's help you out with our Million Dollar Voice. 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
10: 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Definitely Lily Allen, because she was the queen of MySpace at the time. Probably a bit of Scroobius Pip. Maybe the Maccabees.
9: 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Guess it correctly. You get into our Millionaire's Lounge. Do that while you get some lunch, and we'll play you DJ Konski with the Midday Mashup. Turn this up.
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0: 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Definitely Lily Allen, because she was the queen of MySpace at the time. 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Maybe the Maccabees.
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1: These two back tomorrow morning from 6, the Pete and Kimber Show, and it's all about Kaylee and Clayton's wedding. 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
3: Hi there, it's Damien Carbon. Fresh off the back of a state by-election win in Perth at the weekend, One Nation is now setting its sights on regional WA for the next state election. While we're not due to go to the polls until 2029 in WA, those in our regions clearly have mixed views on Pauline Hanson's party.
4: I don't believe they have fully formed policies, and I think they're inciting a lot of social discourse.
5: I believe there'll be a lot more orange in the regional WA, yes.
6: In the past, I have been a Liberal Party voter for a long time. One Nation seems to be more in tune with what the public are thinking.
3: That audio there on 7 Regional. And the Cinefest Oz Film Festival has made Busselton a hotspot for its 18th year. The event bringing in almost 30,000 tourists to the southwest, offering free community events throughout this week and a red carpet awards night for the final leg of the event where the $100,000 prize will be awarded.
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7: Hey there, I'm Brett Thomas. The federal government holds grave fears for the 38 Australians still missing in the deadly flooding on the Nepal-Tibet border. Five Aussies previously unaccounted for have now been found. While the Prime Minister is in the tiny Pacific island of Palau, Anthony Albanese pledging $600 million to fight drug smuggling.
8: And that's why working with the Pacific and getting those collaborative relationships in place are so important.
7: Police are investigating reports 5,500 sheep have been stolen from a farm in Western Queensland. The value of the Dorper sheep is an estimated $1.7 million. Telstra has been accused of lacking oversight and expertise following an independent review into the nationwide outages almost 2 months ago. The telco giant is facing fines of up to $30 million. And new data shows overseas travel has dropped for the first time since COVID, while there's been a record amount of hybrid and EV cars sold as war in the Middle East continues.
0: Every load of laundry is a fresh start. 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
7: North Melbourne's confirmed it has parted ways with senior coach Alistair Clarkson, with the playing group called into an emergency meeting this morning. While the Crows are denying speculation their coach Matthew Nicks will be shown the door if they lose their elimination final against the Western Bulldogs. Dogs coach Luke Beveridge isn't sure how that may impact Adelaide's playing group.
9: We've just got to batten down the hatches and really internalise on what we need to do to beat the Crows and just stay out of all of that. It's a little bit disconcerting for the senior coach.
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10: Showers for the rest of today in Bunbury. Tonight down to 7 and tomorrow showers increasing with a high of 18. 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
13: All right, are you ready for all of this non-stop music that I'm about to throw at you? From some Bruno Mars, who's coming on tour, to some Temper City, to some Jason Derulo, who's also going to be on tour. It's all going down, but are you ready for $1 million? I don't think you are, but at the same time, I think you are. All you got to do is go to hit.com.au. I'm going to play you a voice. You have 30 minutes to tell me who it is, and if you guess it correctly, you're in our Millionaire's Lounge.
14: I think it has so many different meanings. It can mean courage. It can mean, you know, trusting your gut means intuition. It can mean spilling your guts, which is telling everyone all your secrets.
13: The artist we play could make you our newest millionaire. You got 30 minutes. Good luck on your number one. 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
1: 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It can mean spilling your guts, which is telling everyone all your secrets.
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2: You can get a brand new Lamborghini, a Ferrari, a brand new tractor if you work on a farm. 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
2: Hey, Olivia Rodrigo. Did you pop her into hit.com.au? If you did, you're in our millionaires now. It's just like Rachel on 131060. For you, it's the little things. What are you spending a mil on if you won?
5: First thing that we would do is do some renovations to our house.
2: Yeah.
5: So we've got our little man, he's 6.5 months old. So we want to start doing some renovations, putting up a nice shade sail in our backyard and doing up the gardens. And yeah, just a really nice play area for him.
2: It's the little things that matter, right?
5: Absolutely.
2: Yeah, and another little thing is keeping it locked right here. The more you listen, the more voices you hear, the more chances you have of being in our Millionaire's Lounge. And time is running out because there's not long left of this. If you want to be a millionaire, keep it here. 2 o'clock, we're dropping the next voice.
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0: This is your number one hit music station. I got a really good idea. Let's play you some brand new Alex Warren. He's the artist who's actually here in Australia right now. He is on Australian soil for his tour, so we'll play him. Let's get you some Lady Gaga as well and Taylor Swift. But I thought, let's make you a millionaire. 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
8: Hi there, it's Damien Carbon. Police are searching for a driver after a pursuit in Darden Up ended with a police car being hit. Australind officers say a white Lexus was speeding yesterday afternoon and refused to stop. Cinefest Oz continues this week with the much-anticipated film The Fox up for a film prize. The movie starring the late Sam Neill is on this Friday night in Busselton. Damon Herriman has told us it's a unique film.
9: The tone of the film is, I don't know, I kind of like to describe it as like an adult fairy tale. It has talking animals, people talk to animals in it, but it's kind of like, yeah, that's just normal, you just talk to animals.
8: And it's now 45 days to telethon. We've been introduced now to the telethon kids for this year. Aiden, Olivia and Paige will be there in October for that special weekend on 7 Regional. But before that, little Aiden will be busy cheering on his Freo Dockers.
10: Freo, where'd you go? Get real hot and down below. Oh, Freo, where'd you go? You're the Freo Dockers.
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12: Hey there, I'm Brett Thomas. Humanitarian aid is on its way from Australia to Nepal. It comes as 38 Aussies remain missing, while 5 have been found safe following the devastating floods. The Prime Minister gave an update this afternoon.
13: We think of all of the families at this very difficult time, also for the very broader Nepalese Australian community.
12: The death toll rising above 1,000, and Anthony Albanese is visiting the Pacific Islands today to announce a $600 million package to fight drug smuggling. Telstra's chief, Vicky Brady, has accepted the findings of an independent investigation that found the telco didn't have enough knowledgeable staff on duty during nationwide outages 2 months ago. The probe determined the incident was caused by a faulty power supply. A man who created sexualized deepfake images of Brisbane high school students and women has been sentenced to 2 years in jail, and repairs are underway after Dolly Parton's star on the Hollywood Walk of Fame was vandalized. It comes just a week after her death at the age of 80.
14: Did you know that diabetes is Australia's fastest growing chronic condition? Over 300 Australians are diagnosed with the condition every day. Search Diabetes Australia to find out more.
12: North Melbourne has sacked Alistair Clarkson with a year left on his contract. Players were called to an emergency meeting this morning at Arden Street. With the Kangaroos missing the finals yet again, President Sonia Hood says it's time for change.
15: This is unashamedly a football decision. The decision to move on from Alistair was tough, but we have made this in the best interests of our football club. Make no mistake, our next piece of silverware will have his fingerprints all over it.
12: In 4 years under Clarko, the Roos won just 20 out of 82 games.
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17: Showers for the rest of today in Bunbury. Tonight down to 7 and tomorrow showers increasing with a high of 18. 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
2: 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I see Olivia here. You popped him in within like 5 minutes. You're quick with it.
4: I've had both my phone with the listener app and my work computer. Sorry, boss.
2: I love that. 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
2: Now, $1 million. How much would that mean to you?
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4: 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Yeah, speechless at the idea. Like, yeah. The box where it asks you to put in how would you react, I couldn't tell you because it would be like nothing I could imagine.
2: 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Yeah.
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2: I wish everything was that easy, right?
4: Me too.
2: It is our Million Dollar Voice. Don't miss The Voice. 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And Carrie and Tommy, they have your next Million Dollar Voice.
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2: Yeah, this is what we do every single afternoon right before Karen and Tommy take over at 3. But before we get into it, we got to talk about the fact that Bruno Mars is coming back to Australia. Obviously, he got announced last week that he's coming back on tour, but just that in itself is amazing. He is one of the world's greatest entertainers, and he is back, Bruno Mars. 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Now, let's get into the best part of the afternoon. It's Guilty Pleasures time with some Destiny's Child. And we kick it all off with the boy band Five, who were on tour, like Bruno Mars, in May of this year. They got together after 25 years. Let's play their big hit. Everybody, get up, Five, as we do Guilty Pleasures on your number one hit music station.

0: That was our Guilty Pleasures on your number one hit music station. If you want to be a millionaire, you got to keep it right here, because we are doing our Million Dollar Voice. Any opportunity you get and you hear a voice, you got to use it, because time is running out. You could even make a kitchen to impress even the toughest critics. For Brutal, you made it. You could spend $1 million on whatever you like. Harry and Tommy, they have your next Million Dollar Voice in minutes. Have the best afternoon. Later. Yeah.
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17: 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The state government is set to fund another 100 training places, with around a third of those first intake going to rural and remote pharmacies. Health Minister Meredith Hammett says it's aimed at bringing more primary care services closer to home.
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17: Police are searching for a driver after a pursuit in Dardanup ended with a police car being hit. Australind officers say a white Lexus was speeding yesterday afternoon and refused to stop. It collided with a police vehicle, causing minor damage. No one was injured and the pursuit was called off over safety reasons. And the Shires of Katanning and West Arthur are among those in regional WA to receive funding for water infrastructure upgrades.
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20: Good afternoon, Tim McMillan from 7 News with your afternoon update. Summit Homes is sounding the alarm on Perth's tradie shortage. It says it has more than 160 workers stuck in the Philippines waiting on visas to fill crucial roles. According to the builder, some have been waiting more than a year. The Master Builders Association estimates WA's construction industry needs at least 40,000 extra workers. Mandurah police have charged a teenager over a violent attack in the Hungry Jack's car park in Falcon. It's alleged the juvenile was part of a group that assaulted a 25-year-old man who was struck with rocks. The accused teen will face court in 2 weeks. 5 Australians have now been found alive after the glacier collapse that triggered widespread flooding in Nepal. But there are grave fears for dozens of others still missing as search and rescue operations continue across the country. Perth man Luke Costanzo is still unaccounted for. His family says they are hoping for a miracle.
21: Research shows that regularly eating ultra-processed foods can increase your risk of developing type 2 diabetes by 53%. Search Diabetes Australia for more about the nation's fastest growing chronic condition.
22: Good afternoon, Ryan Daniels with your 7 Sport update. Four-time premiership coach Alistair Clarkson has been sacked by North Melbourne with 1 year remaining on his contract. Clarkson coached the Roos for 4 seasons, winning just 20 of his 82 games in charge. West Coast Eagles premiership coach Adam Simpson is the early favourite to take the reins at North, along with fellow Roos champion John Longmire. Dockers assistant coach Jamie Graham is also expected to be

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1: Carrie Bickmore
2: and Tommy Little.
1: This is Carrie and Tommy.
3: Yes, welcome to it for your Wednesday afternoon. How are we doing, guys?
4: Guess what?
5: What?
4: I went to the optometrist this morning.
5: Oh, I didn't know we were starting off with such a bang.
4: Hot. Now,
3: Oh my God, are you getting concussion glasses like Sammy?
4: I spoke to you yesterday. How about I've been thinking that I need to go to the optometrist because I have my phone size of my font up quite large.
5: Yes, you went from having a privacy screen on your phone so even you couldn't read the text to then removing the privacy screen because it was too hard to read, and now your font is so large that if you're in the next postcode, you can read. if Carrie from her seat in 1A on the plane, you can read it from 48X back there.
4: There's
5: and you
4: no
5: can see
4: X. And sometimes I sit at 48 too. Okay?
5: When?
4: Often. I tell you this. Stop painting it out that I only fly business.
5: When you've got mud guts and need to be close to the toilet.
4: When I've got my kids.
3: That's worse.
4: Anyway, back to my optometry.
5: What happened, Carrie? Because I famously have 28/25 vision. What have you got?
4: I have, which I didn't think was possible, a better than 20/20 vision.
5: What have you
3: Whoa.
5: Got?
4: He didn't give me the number. He just said, I said, I didn't think you could get better than 20/20. That's what you and I discussed yesterday. Yes. He said 20/20 is the best of the average population. Yeah. And he said, you have better than that.
3: So why do you have to have your phone so high then?
4: That's a very good question. Yeah. It's a very good question.
3: Are you sure you saw an optometrist?
5: Sorry, I just got another question. Why do
4: they're the guys that sit in the park, aren't they?
3: Yes.
4: Yeah.
5: Why do you
3: your
5: keep crashing
3: work.
5: Your car then?
4: I don't do that either. Stop with these lies.
3: Why do you keep forgetting about these?
5: Yes.
4: That's a whole different issue. Okay. I do need to go get that seen too as well.
5: Why didn't you ask the number? I'm so curious.
4: Oh, I forgot to ask the number. Anyway, I don't need glasses.
5: That's great,
4: I was kind
5: Carrie.
4: Of wanting glasses, but anyway. I tried them all on in the store.
3: Thanks, Sammy's.
5: You could get some of those pervert ones that film people.
3: Oh, yeah.
4: Oh, my God. Yes. The Google ones. No, Meta.
5: The Meta ones.
6: Yeah. Kmart now.
5: Yeah,
4: you get
5: Kmart.
4: Them at Kmart.
5: Yeah,
4: have you?
5: Yeah.
4: They like a knockoff version.
3: Mm.
5: Oh. You do love a bargain, Carrie.
4: I know. I could be a cheap creep.
5: Yes. Heaps coming up on today's show. We've got cash to be given away. In every hour, including before 4 p.m., we are going to play the time game. Yeah, we got $6,000 on the line, and 5 seconds of your life is all it's going to take. But up next, oh, it wasn't me. It was a mate of mine, a dental nightmare. That's next.
1: Here, Carrie and Tommy, live across the Southwest.

0: Zara Larsson, that is Midnight Sun. It's Carrie and Tommy for your Wednesday arvo. And with My Caboodle, you can dream it, design it, get it, install it, and enjoy it. 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You made it.
1: You can do all that with My Caboodle as well. Thank you. It's not just yours, Jesse. And if you're listening, it could be your Caboodle as well. Mm. Because what's the worst thing about going to the dentist?
2: The drill.
1: The drill.
2: The drill.
1: Okay, so I've got one that I think is worse.
2: Yeah.
1: The drill is not great. I don't like the, you know, the Captain Hook?
2: Oh,
1: that they get in there and scrape.
2: Yep.
1: But without a doubt,
2: the injection.
1: The worst is the injection.
2: Yeah. Before the drill.
1: Now, I've always thought that when you get the injection, at least it's a sting, and then and everything pretty much actually disappears.
2: Yeah. Yeah.
1: And then they give you your cup of swilly stuff at the end, and they go, "Careful, you might dribble." And you go, "I don't think I'm going to dribble."
2: Yeah.
1: And then it just spills all over the front of your chest, and you're like, "I dribbled too." So my mate went and got the injection. There was a first sting for just a filling. There was the first sting, and then there was a second far worse sting. And they went, "Ah!" And then instantly sneezed a couple of times. Oh. And the dentist went, "Oh."
0: With the needle still in their mouth.
1: Nah, taken out. But then the dentist went, "Oh, I think
2: I've hit a nerve.
1: I think I might have hit your sinus nerve."
3: Oh,
1: yes. But don't worry, it will be okay. It just might take a few hours for it to fully
2: wear off. Sneeze for 2 hours?
1: 2 hours? Do you like to know the full extent of the sneezing?
2: Oh, yes. My
1: God. This was at 8 a.m. in the morning. This was yesterday. Come 8 p.m. at night, for every half hour, I asked what was the regularity of the sneezing, because she tried to go to work afterwards and then had to leave because she couldn't stop sneezing. For every half hour, she reckoned 8 to 10 sneezes.
0: Oh, my God.
1: And sneezed up till 8 p.m. at night, and then as soon as, so 12 hours of sneezing, and then as soon as it stopped, she said, "I was so exhausted, I just fell straight asleep."
2: See, because I've always loved to sneeze, but that's a lot of sneezing.
1: She said,
2: That's how many sneezes in a day.
0: She had like a headache. That would have been.
1: She said, by the end of it, the sneezing itself was so painful.
0: Yeah.
2: Yeah.
1: Yeah, because she said they weren't like, normal sneezes. Sometimes you have a violent one, but then every now and then you can have a couple which are kind of a bit gentler. Yeah. And particularly if you've got a cold, often it's just sniffles.
2: Yes.
1: And stuff like this. Yes. She said she'd be sitting there and then out of nowhere just this, like, boo! Just rocking her head. Oh. Here's what I want to know. On 13 1060, do you want to know specifically dental stuff, Carrie?
2: Because my mum had a root canal done the other day.
1: Yep.
2: And she said it hurt. So, again, she thought once they put the injection, she wasn't going to feel a thing. Yep. She said it got to the point where she was slapping the dentist, like slapping him hard and screaming at him. She was in so much pain. And she was like, "I thought they had a way to deal. Like, why am I awake going through this pain?" And that's the same woman that had her wisdom teeth out with no anaesthetic in a dental chair.
1: No anaesthetic?
2: No anaesthetic in a dental chair when she was in her 20s.
1: Oh,
2: I know. Ripped out with no anaesthetic.
1: Oh, give us a call, 13 1060. We're talking dental nightmares.
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5: They say the holy water's watered down, and this town's lost its faith. Our

0: session at the clubs at 3 p.m.
1: That is Hugel.
2: Are we going to be able to make it back from this bush
1: to the sun? It's Gary and
2: back
1: Tommy.
2: To the studio.
1: The time game is coming up very soon. $6,000.
2: Play it again. We are asking on 131060 about dental nightmares. My friend went to get a filling. They gave her the injection that's meant to numb everything. There was a bit of a prick from the needle, and then there was a second, much more painful thing, which they said was hitting her sinus nerve, which resulted in 12 hours of uncontrollable sneezing. G'day, Jesse.
3: Hey, how you doing?
2: Yeah, good. What was your dental nightmare?
3: So, very similar story. I had to get a crown recently, and they put one needle in, and I was like, that's fine. The second needle went in straight in the top of my mouth, and instantly I could, like, feel sick, and I started dry reaching and felt like I was about to throw up, and just kept happening and happening for, like, at least 3 or 4 minutes.
2: Yeah.
3: And they tried some different options to try and, like, help, and I just couldn't. I was, like, literally about to throw up. And then the dentist was like, what about some salt? And I was like, what are you talking about? And they brought some salt in and literally put it on the tip of my tongue, and it like stops the sensation of wanting to throw up.
0: Does that work for like any other times you want to vomit?
3: We can try.
0: Like I was just thinking of all the times I was sick, like when I was pregnant and stuff, because I did like salty chips and things like that would help me. I wonder if there's something in the salt.
3: I mean, the craving. Yeah, the craving for it needs it.
2: Jesse, did they say obviously they hit something that was, you know, a bit spewy, but did they say exactly what they thought happened?
3: I think it's probably a similar thing. They've just like hit a nerve that sort of creates, it's like it was right one of my near my wisdom teeth. So it was, I think that back of the throat that sort of numbed my whole throat and just that sensation of wanting to go. Cause I think I couldn't swallow that. Like I didn't know if I was swallowing or not. So that just, I was like, it still makes me.
2: Yeah. Thank you for getting involved, Jesse. Appreciate it
0: Vanessa, hey.
4: Hi, Kerry. Hi, Tommy. How are you?
0: Good. We're talking dentist dramas. What happened?
4: Yes, I went to the dentist and I had a filling. And then after they do the, you know, the restoration on the top to make sure it's all covered over, she flossed with a piece of metal tape.
0: I've had that.
4: It's a dental floss, but yes. But she cut my lip. Cut through my bottom lip. And
2: Vanessa.
4: It was bleeding, and she said, you don't need to go to the doctor, it'll be fine. But she gave me a card when I was leaving because it was still bleeding with a mobile number on it and said, if it keeps bleeding, ring me. And I went back to work and I had blood all down my neck and my face, all down the front of my shirt. And I had to go to the emergency department and have stitches. I had 6 stitches inside my mouth and 6 stitches on the outside.
0: Why did she want you to call her? What was she going to do?
4: Oh, I'm not sure.
0: Do you think she was worried that she'd get in trouble, so she was kind of going to deal with it on the down low?
4: Well, that's what my husband said, though.
2: Vanessa, as if, like, the one person... Firstly, two things. I don't think anyone in the, like, medical industry is meant to say, don't go to a doctor.
0: No,
2: like,
0: and also, just call me tonight.
2: I know.
0: Midnight, just call me.
2: Just call the one person who did it.
0: Point out... to everybody listening.
4: Fear of dentists in me.
0: Well, that's what I was going to say to all the kids listening right now. This is rare. Dentists are good places to go.
2: Didn't you just hear about Vanessa getting her lip cut off?
0: I just had a sudden fear that everyone's going to have a fit.
2: What about the guy before who got his nerve hit and then couldn't stop spewing? My mate's nose has fallen off her face. Be careful out there.
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4: Oh, mate, you make our dreams come true.
1: All you need to do is say stop. When exactly 5 seconds is up. 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
5: $6,000.
6: Whoa!
1: Tommy's Time Game.
5: Whoa.
7: Are you with us, Bickers?
6: Yes. I said whoa.
7: That was a yawn into a wall if I've ever heard one.
6: I'm going to do something crazy.
7: What?
6: I'm going to double the time game.
7: Are you?
6: $12,000.
7: $12,000.
6: We've got to $6,000. Doubling it. 12.
7: It's 12. Why do you keep rocking away from the mic when you say it?
6: I'm nervous.
0: Half in, half out.
7: $12,000
6: you know
7: on
6: what
7: the line.
6: Are you gonna... time we up it, it goes off.
7: Okay, 12.
8: No, we just spent the last 2 weeks jackpotting it to 10 grand, which we thought was big.
6: Yeah, yeah. Now we go to 12. What big don't you understand?
8: Karen!
7: 12,000.
6: You guys, turn your mics off, have a chat on your own, but I've doubled it.
7: $12,000 is on the line. 131060 is the number you need. We give it away next.
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0: around Australia for your Wednesday arvo. It's Carrie Bickmore and Tommy Little. Time, oh rhyme, banana, banana, bine, bee, rhyme, oh mime. Time game, Carrie and Tommy's time game. And Bickers has decided to double the amount being given away today. Up to $12,000.
1: It's caused a bit of a flurry outside.
0: Yes, the English flapper himself has come in here.
2: I nipped out for 5 seconds to get something, and you doubled it.
0: To get a snack.
2: Okay. Is that because you think you're the big boss?
1: No, I just think if you don't want money to be spent,
3: she's not?
1: Stay inside. Hang on. Hold your bladder.
2: Make it 20.
0: What?
2: Make it 20 grand. Go on.
1: Catherine.
4: Yes.
1: The boss has just made it $20,000.
4: Oh, my God.
0: Catherine. I don't think
1: he's now sweating up a storm.
4: Thanks for standing up, Carrie.
1: I don't think he's even got the authority to do that.
0: Hang on, can I have a go?
2: No.
3: Oh, my.
0: Make it 25. Oh, can you just do this? Can anyone say it? Is anyone listening
5: guys,
0: to me?
5: Can we?
0: Hang on, can I say that? Can that happen?
2: Anyone else out there?
5: $25,000.
2: Let's stop there.
5: Wait, do you want to give Catherine a go?
0: Catherine, what do you want?
4: Go on, please hope I can get it.
0: Okay.
2: I just stand outside. I can't listen.
0: Catherine, I didn't think anyone would listen to me when I did it. Okay. Catherine, for $25,000, all that happens is our friend Jesse here, he's going to say start. All you have to do is say stop. Bang on 5 seconds. If you bang on 5 seconds, I can't believe I'm saying it, $25,000 is all yours.
4: Excellent.
0: Are you ready to play?
4: Yes.
0: Start.
4: Stop.
1: That felt a bit long,
0: felt
1: Catherine.
0: On the wrong side for me, Catherine. But I don't know, Catherine. When I get cash blind when there's this much on the line.
1: I was thinking about the 25 the whole time.
0: Oh, God, Catherine, what would you spend it on?
4: Don't know. Holiday, maybe?
0: Holiday, maybe? Yeah.
4: Yeah, go.
0: My favourite type.
4: North Coast, Queensland.
0: Yeah. You've got 25 grand, Catherine. You can...
4: 25 seconds.
1: Dream bigger, Catherine.
0: Okay. Catherine, for $25,000, let's see how you went.
3: 6.34.
0: Oh. Worth dying for. That's fine.
1: Jared, $25,000 on the line. How are we feeling?
6: Pretty excited to win it.
1: Yeah. So are we, Jared. Just feel like when you come into an office and you just flip everything on its head, like flip the tables upside down and the chairs. Like, I've never done it.
0: You do that all the time.
6: I'll be doing that now. I'm still at work, so if I win it.
0: Hey, Jared, $25,000. Do you quit your job?
1: No.
6: Probably not.
1: No, you don't, Jared.
6: I improved the Renault's a lot better.
0: Okay. Jared, are you ready to play?
6: I'm ready, mate.
0: Start.
6: Stop.
0: I tell you what. Oh, my God. Our furry little friend here has just kicked his chair.
1: No, there is no way. There is no way. Something happens when we play this game, Jared. And it never goes off, right? And in history, the three times we've like...
0: It doesn't go off.
1: It doesn't go off very often. It always goes off when we do something like triple it, double it. No, Sammy. Everyone's got to be surprised together.
2: God. What are the terms and conditions? I'd like to take back what I said on the air.
0: Karen, we know the terms and conditions. What we've said on air has to happen. We've both been in radio long enough to know.
1: I feel like this is somehow my fault.
0: Somehow. Jared.
1: Oh my God.
0: Jared, our little furry friend here has just kicked us there back against the wall. Oh, if you hear the number 5.00, that means you will win.
1: Oh, no, he's wheezing. Don't die.
0: You will win $25,000. Jesse, for Jared to win $25,000, how did he go?
2: Don't look at me like that. Don't. He's going to stop.
3: 4.90.
2: Oh! Double it!

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0: Carrie and Tommy driving you home for your Wednesday arvo. 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
1: 131060. I'd love to hear from some adults with ADHD.
2: Yep.
1: I have a question I want to ask you. I think the
2: Do you want me to go out and call in?
1: I think the internet has just started making sweeping claims, putting every single person that has ADHD in the one basket and just saying, if you've got ADHD, you do this.
2: Of course.
1: And, yes.
2: Remember when you bought that thing when it was like, if you've got junk on your table, you've got ADHD?
1: To be fair, I had a lot of people say all of those things were signs that they did have ADHD. But my cousin, who has ADHD, I don't know if she's diagnosed or not. She tells me she has ADHD. She sent me a Instagram thing that she'd seen, and she goes, this explains this behaviour that I do. She does a behaviour to me daily, multiple times a day, that literally drives me insane, and she reckons her ADHD explains it. And so I wanted to hear from these people now. I'm going to ask them a simple question, mm-hmm. and it's a simple answer we need. We're just going to roll through. I don't need to know much about your life or anything. I'm not here to interrogate. I have a simple question. Holly, are you there?
3: Yes, I'm here.
1: Do you use voice notes?
3: No, I do not.
1: Okay, thank you. First one done. Izzy. Izzy. Hey, Izzy.
2: I'll try. Hey, Izzy.
4: Hi, how are you?
2: Yeah, good.
1: Do you use voice notes, Izzy?
4: No, I don't, actually.
1: Great. Thanks, Izzy.
2: Appreciate it.
1: One more?
2: G'day, Daniel.
5: How you going?
2: Yeah, living the dream.
1: Do you use voice notes, Daniel?
5: I do, yeah.
1: Oh.
5: All the time.
2: Carrie, I think it's just an age thing. I don't use voice notes.
1: No, this is what I mean. My cousin thinks it explains why every single thought she has in the day, she voice notes me all day long. I end up just reading the
6: transcript
1: because I'm usually out and about and I can't just listen to
2: voice note for that one. Yes.
1: But this web thing was saying what happened to my ability to do
6: the old internet.
2: This internet. Yeah.
1: The thing on Instagram said people with ADHD love a voice note.
6: Hate it. Mm.
1: Hate it? You've got ADHD? Hate it.
2: Yeah, same.
1: So you hate it?
7: There's a reasoning why some people with ADHD would send it is because it can bypass their paralysis. So when they have to do a task, they get paralysis.
1: Right.
7: There's different kinds of ADHD. So some people get paralysis, they can't do it. And it speeds up getting a task done.
2: This would explain.
7: But they hate receiving them.
2: This would explain.
1: This would explain why I just don't respond
2: to messages.
7: How many you got now?
1: This explains why you don't respond to any message, voice note or normal.
2: Yeah. We're up to 4,131 unresponded to texts.
7: Start replying now. We'll come back.
2: No, thanks. No.
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24: Good afternoon, Tim McMillan from 7 News with your afternoon update. Summit Homes is sounding the alarm on Perth's tradie shortage. It says it has more than 160 workers stuck in the Philippines waiting on visas to fill crucial roles. According to the builder, some have been waiting more than a year. The Master Builders Association estimates WA's construction industry needs at least 40,000 extra workers. Mandurah police have charged a teenager over a violent attack in the Hungry Jack's car park in Falcon. It's alleged the juvenile was part of a group that assaulted a 25-year-old man who was struck with rocks. The accused teen will face court in 2 weeks. 5 Australians have now been found alive after the glacier collapse that triggered widespread flooding in Nepal. But there are grave fears for dozens of others still missing as search and rescue operations continue across the country. Perth man Luke Costanzo is still unaccounted for. His family says they are hoping for a miracle.
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26: Good afternoon, Ryan Daniels with your 7 Sport update. 4-time Premiership coach Alistair Clarkson has been sacked by North Melbourne with 1 year remaining on his contract. Clarkson coached the Roos for 4 seasons, winning just 20 of his 82 games in charge. West Coast Eagles Premiership coach Adam Simpson is the early favourite to take the reins at North, along with fellow Roos champion John Longmire. Dockers assistant coach Jamie Graham is also expected to be interviewed for the role.
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29: Showers for the rest of today in Bunbury. Tonight down to 7 and tomorrow showers increasing with a high of 18. 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

0: Gary Bickmore
1: and Tommy Little. This is Carrie and Tommy.
2: Yeah, that is where you're at for your Wednesday afternoon, and it is time for this.

0: Cash Drawer.
1: Remember when Kizzy at Boss didn't like that song? Yeah. I love it.
2: I know. And it sounds like it's from, because he's big in the grime hip hop scene, Kizzy. He's often down there in the sewers tagging with his flamethrower.
3: You've got my microphone.
2: I've got your microphone. Yeah. He's also a litter bug. And wears pants with nut holes in them. G'day, Abby.
4: Hello.
2: How are you?
4: Good. How are you?
2: Yeah, so good. Do you want to win some cash?
4: Yes, please.
2: Oh, my God. Have you been playing along when you've been listening? Do you find it easy? Do you find it tough?
4: Yeah, no, it's pretty hard.
2: Okay. Do you want me to make it easier?
4: Really?
2: Yeah, you can try. I'm going to give you three numbers here. You just have to tell me what the numbers is based on the sound of the pen stroke. For example, an eight would sound like this. And thank you. I've got a clap in the studio for that. And if you get the number right, that cash amount will be yours. Are you ready to play?
4: Yes, please.
2: Okay, here we go. What did you think, Abby?
4: 148.
2: Oh.
1: Can I guess?
2: Yes.
1: 123.
2: That would have been correct. Yeah. Carrie, you would have won the cash. Sorry, Abs. We got Mel. G'day, Mel.
5: Hi, how are you?
2: Yeah, pretty good. How are you?
5: Good, thank you.
2: Okay, are you ready, Mel? It's going to be three numbers, and if you get it right, the cash is yours. You ready? Mel, are you ready?
5: Yeah, ready.
2: Okay. What do you think, Mel?
5: Can I hear that again, please?
2: No, sorry, Mel.
5: 460?
2: Oh, the first number I wrote was 123. Carrie, what did you think this one was?
1: 456.
2: It would have been $456. Hey, Mel, are you a fan of Samba?
5: Yeah.
2: Yeah, I love Samba too. Well, guess what? We've got a double to give you. Yep, that's gone off there.
3: Try again.

0: Ariana Grande, that is Hate That I Made You Love Me. It's Carrie and Tommy for your Wednesday arvo.
1: There is no better smell in a home than when you've got the smell of some lamb shanks cooking.
2: That stinks out there.
1: What we've got happening out there. So I asked you guys around this time yesterday whether I should buy an air fryer.
2: Yeah.
1: I just do all of my internal thoughts out loud now on the radio.
2: Mm.
1: And you all told me you could do everything in them. And the thing I want to make quicker is lamb shanks. Normally they take me eight hours of slow cooking. So we've chucked some lamb shanks in an air fryer and honestly it smells like there is plastic cooking out there.
2: Yeah. Yeah. Should we also say what actually happened?
1: What's
2: when
1: happened?
2: When you came in and saw the lamb shanks cooking?
0: I think we have to talk about it later.
2: Okay.
1: What?
2: Okay.
1: Is there something that I've missed?
2: No, you were here for it.
1: Was I?
0: I mean, to be fair, Carrie hasn't been that involved in her cooking.
1: No, it wasn't a cooking segment with Carrie. I just wanted to try the air fryer.
2: No, you weren't involved with that one either.
3: Oh, she's cracked it.
1: This is a dangerous time to ask this question.
2: Everybody out.
0: The shrill.
2: This is not a drill.
1: This is a dangerous.
2: It suddenly stinks in here too.
1: Changing topic. I want to talk about something else.
2: Okay.
1: This is a dangerous time to ask this, so I want you to think carefully before you answer.
2: Yep.
1: Do you think I'll be a good mother-in-law?
2: Yep. You'll be great.
3: Pause.
1: No, pause.
2: I was trying to work out. I struggle with the family links and stuff, and I was trying to work out what that means.
1: If my child married someone.
2: Yeah, I think you'd be great.
1: You don't reckon I'd be a mother-in-law from hell?
2: Nah, you're a great mother. I think you'd be a great mother-in-law.
1: 131060. Amongst it if you are or have or were in a family where there is a mother-in-law from hell. Because I'm going to give you two mother-in-law from hell stories that I can't

0: on here. Okay, so I saw it on Instagram. First one is a message from a mother-in-law to her new daughter-in-law. So the wedding's just happened. So sorry, no, it's from the daughter-in-law to the mother-in-law.
1: The family stuff's hard.
0: It is.
1: It's hard when people talk about their family. As soon as someone mentions to me, I've got a nephew, I'm like,
2: I'm lost.
1: What is that? and then they go, he's my second cousin. I'm like, so have you ever met him? Because I don't know how many links that is away.
0: Okay, sorry. This is from the new bride to her husband's mother, to her mother-in-law.
1: Yeah.
0: Hi, Susan. We just came back from the honeymoon and I'm a little confused as to why all of our wedding gifts were opened and organized.
1: Yeah.
0: Mother-in-law shoots back. Yes, we loved the idea of unpacking the wedding gifts for you guys to save you the headache. We also threw out all the boxes so you don't have to worry about it. And then the daughter-in-law has written back, I have no words. You opened our gifts and threw away the boxes. Like, what if something I wanted to exchange or refund? How will I know who gave me what? You just chose to organize everything based on your opinion. I'm very, very upset at this.
1: So I have a question. Or sorry, does it go on?
0: No.
1: Oh, I have a question. Because I think this can be two very different things. So if you have a gift registry and people have gone online and said what gift, because I've been to weddings where you literally go on and you say, hey, I'm buying the sheets so there's not double up, then this mother-in-law has done a great thing because
0: Why? Because
1: you know exactly what you're getting and you know who
0: but
1: it's from.
0: The joy is opening it.
1: No, the joy's only when you don't know what it is. But when you're like, these are just the exact things I
0: asked
1: for.
0: But you don't know which. You can still put in a request for a birthday present and be excited to open it.
2: People also put like really nice messages with wedding gifts and stuff.
1: But do you reckon they've thrown the cards out?
2: Well, it sounds like it.
0: Yeah, but also, what if you don't like it and you want to change her? It's the wrong thing.
1: I don't think she can change her mother-in-law.
0: No.
1: I don't think that's how it works.
0: Here's another one. This is from the mother-in-law to her daughter-in-law.
1: Okay.
0: Hello. I've just finished setting up the nursery at my house. The daughter-in-law. Yeah. Wait, what? And then the mother-in-law. I've told Luke, obviously her son, that I'll watch the baby half the week for you guys so you guys can have a break.
1: Yeah.
0: The daughter-in-law. I won't need a break from my newborn. She'll be fine at our house. Mother-in-law. Don't be so stubborn. I'm just trying to help. Daughter-in-law. Thank you, but you aren't her mother. You don't need to take her from me. Mother-in-law. I just texted Luke. He said you're just being hormonal. I'll take her Wednesday through to Saturday. Daughter-in-law, you are not taking my child.
1: This is on Luke. Luke needs to stand up to his mother. But also, this is going to be one of those things where she's like I understand it from the young mum's point of view, but I bet you what, a month in, she's going
0: to
1: be like,
0: Wednesday to Sunday?
1: Yeah, you said Wednesday to Sunday, yeah? That's what you said, yeah?
0: And can you have all the stuff so I don't have to bring it all with me? Hey, can you set up a nursery?
1: Can I have some of that stuff from that nursery? We forgot to get a few things.
0: 131060. I want to hear similar stories like that. When did the mother-in-law overstep? Call us.
3: The Southwest Hits, Carrie and Tommy. Oh.

0: Stella Lefty. That is Boston for your Wednesday arvo.
1: When's she coming back?
0: And at Coles, shop, scan and win. That is back in store and online until 22nd of September with more than 36,000 winners every week.
2: We're talking mother-in-laws from hell. Mm. Have you got one, Jacinta?
1: I'll try. G'day, Jacinta.
3: Hi, how are you going, guys?
1: Yeah, good. Have you got a mother-in-law from hell?
3: I don't anymore, but I did have. I was with my ex for about 2 years.
1: Yep.
3: And we started dating, whatever, and I wasn't seeing his side of the family much, and then it all came and happened, and then it got to, like, our first Christmas, and I said, oh, let's go look at the Christmas lights and everything, and his mum got really jealous when she wasn't a part of anything that we did together. Like, it was insane. And come Christmas time, we're like, let's go look at Christmas lights together, my idea. And she was so jealous to the point we had to go and buy her donuts to make her happy about not coming and looking at Christmas lights. Then come Valentine's Day, our first Valentine's Day together. I said, come on, let's go out to dinner, have a really nice time together. His mum, seriously, I kid you not, was asking why she wasn't invited to our Valentine's Day.
1: But where was he in all this?
3: He could not stand up to her. Like, he was a 35-year-old man that just got babied and babied and babied, and that was like, yes, mum, yes, mum, yes, mum.
0: Did he,
3: like,
0: used to do Valentine's Day with his mum? Like, before you? Like, why would she expect that?
1: Yeah.
0: That's so weird.
3: Oh, no. That was like a time where I was like, what? Like, it's a Valentine's Day?
2: I think it's the idea of your little boy, you no longer being the main attraction in your little boy's life for mums.
1: But, sorry.
2: Sorry, there's I'm not saying I want to go to Valentine's
0: Day with Ollie, are you?
1: I'm never asking.
0: Because we need to chat about that.
1: But also, is Jacinta, is he asking you, is he going, hey, babe, can mummy come to Valentine's Day?
3: No, it was literally, we had this planned and everything by ourselves, but this is just like once off, like, it happened so many times, the jealousy and the him not being there.
2: Oh, sounds like you ditched a mummy's boy just
1: in
2: time.
1: Was he still breastfeeding? What was happening?
3: He was so scared to tell her of any of our plans, I kid you not, till the last minute. So he told her the last minute on Valentine's Day, we're going out for dinner, and she looked at him and she said, why am I not invited?
1: Was she being funny?
3: No, I'm kidding you not. She was dead serious.
1: Oh, my God. But, okay.
3: And I just looked at him like, are you serious? Like, it's Valentine's Day.
2: Jacinta, you've dodged a bullet.
3: I've got a beautiful partner now, and his family are lovely, thank God, not mother-in-law from hell.
2: Great.
3: But they are beautiful, so I think you're right. I think I absolutely got out of the best thing.
1: Good on you, Jacinta. Who got biggest?
2: Katrina. Hey, Katrina.
4: Hi, guys. How you going?
2: Good. Mother-in-laws from hell. Discuss.
4: So, my ex-mother-in-law thought it was okay to come for a visit to see the baby at 3 a.m. in the morning.
2: The baby.
4: Because my ex-husband told her that's what time the baby wakes. The baby wakes around 3.
1: Oh, no.
4: She has a feed and then we put her back to bed. Now, my ex-husband works permanent night shift, so he wasn't home.
2: The guys have a lot to answer for in these stories, don't they?
1: I mean, they do. I agree. But also, what's mother-in-law doing up at 3 a.m.?
4: Nothing. Setting her alarm because she wants to come and see the baby.
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0: G-Flip, that is Bed on Fire for your Wednesday, Arvo. It's Carrie and Tommy, and the studio is not on fire, but only just, I think.
1: Yeah, coming up, we have an amazing story. I've never heard of a GoFundMe set up for a wedding for this specific reason. I'll tell you why over in the UK up next, but now because...
2: But speaking of why...
1: Why?
2: I don't know why, but we're trying air-fried food. Yesterday, I asked the question, should I get an air fryer? Everyone said it'll change my life. You can do anything in an air fryer.
0: Mm.
2: I was like, okay, can you make 7-hour lamb shanks in an air fryer? We have attempted to make 7-hour lamb shanks.
1: We haven't.
2: Our producers have. It has smelt a lot like plastic out there. This is the first time we've used this air fryer.
1: Carrie,
2: do you need to fry it off first, like get all the plastic smells out or something?
3: I didn't know you had to do that.
2: Anyway, quick question. How long did this take, first of all? All up.
3: 2 hours and 40 minutes.
2: 2 hours and 40 minutes lamb shanks. Three with prep.
0: It does smell delicious.
2: Yeah. Okay. It smells like red wine. Are they cooked even through? Oh, my God. They're not falling off any bone. What's happening?
1: Harry,
2: yep.
1: I thought you were very passionate about this.
2: Nah, I wasn't.
4: Yeah,
2: I
4: was really told to provide yourself. The whole shank to you too.
2: Okay, I'm about to have a bite. It's not falling off the bone.
4: No, it's tough.
1: This looks sucky. I can't even cut mine.
2: Actually, it's quite nice.
4: You cut with the grain there, Tommy.
2: I don't think the veggies are cooked yet.
4: No.
2: A carrot's still crunchy.
1: That sucks.
3: Do you
2: It's
3: wanna...
2: not that bad.
0: So you're back on the air fryer.
2: Sorry. You could feed your family tonight.
1: Sorry, the Mount is the most amazing cook, and that sucks.
2: To be fair, he died completely inside when he knew he had to cook lamb shanks in an air fryer.
1: Why did he have to?
3: Would the garlic bread make it better?
1: I would love a biscuit.
2: Did you put the garlic bread in the air fryer?
3: Yeah.
2: Oh, okay. Let me try the garlic bread. Maybe I'm just putting the wrong thing.
4: Well, when I rocked up, I saw the deathly stare of everyone trying to, do this. And I said, look, I'll just do it.
2: Oh,
4: and
2: that's crunchy.
3: Yeah.
2: That was only garlic bread in the air fryer is good.
3: Okay.
2: Great.
3: So do you want to take the air fryer home? Or?
4: It's hard to know whether Carrie's on board with this or not.
1: Carrie, I'm a bit confused at how we got to this point. Because when you walked in today, you went, oh, I don't really care about it anymore.
2: Oh, no, but they've gone and bought the lamb shanks and bought the air fryer, so I thought we should give it a try.
1: So do we care about it or do we not?
2: Care about it enough to do a break on it.
1: Okay.
2: I think my care factor is done.

0: You drive home this afternoon. It's Carrie Bickmore and Tommy Little.
1: Because the wedding bells are a-ringing over in the UK.
2: Ooh, another royal getting married? Who is it?
1: Nope. It is Peter Mulhaish from Guildford in Surrey.
2: And why do we care about his marriage?
1: Because he is due to get married on the Saturday in a week.
2: The Saturday.
1: The Saturday. It is going to be the 5th of September over there.
2: Cool.
1: Yep, and he's got something big on the Sunday.
2: September's my son's birthday.
1: Oh, well, now she cares. If it's about something in her own life, she is interested.
2: Tell me why I need to care about this guy getting married.
1: Well, I was going to ask. So he's got something big on the Sunday, the groom.
0: Oh, so he's got plans the day after he gets married.
1: Well, he doesn't necessarily have plans, but he would like plans. But as you can hear from his own voice here, his wife-to-be has been quite understanding.
3: She's been absolutely amazing, just very understanding. She knows how much I love cricket and how much I love this club and how long I've been playing here for. And it's just really a dream come true.
1: So what cricket game do you reckon he's talking about?
2: Is the Ashes on? No, is it?
1: Oh, it could be one of the English.
2: Is he an English player?
1: Yeah, he's English.
2: Is it less Ashes and more like D-grade county match somewhere?
1: Blackheath's local league. Now, the problem is he can't make the game on Sunday.
2: Why?
1: Because it's hours away from where their wedding is.
2: Oh, that's right. He's getting married the day before.
1: Yeah. So the match is in London, but his wedding is in North Wales.
2: Okay. Mm.
1: So what do you think would be the natural thing to do?
2: Just forego the match.
1: Exactly. Yeah. Go fund a helicopter so you can make both things happen.
2: What? Is he a lord or something? Is he loaded?
1: Oh. No, that's why he's done a GoFundMe. But
2: oh, sorry. He's done a GoFundMe to help him get from his wedding to his cricket match.
1: Yes.
2: What's the
1: important? But it's interesting that you do bring up, is he a lord? Because they are playing at Lords.
2: Oh.
1: And it'll be the first time in his life that he's ever been able to play at Lords.
2: Oh, see, I'm coming around to this now. This is tricky. Why
1: did
2: he
1: his local team, they've made the final of the Causton Press Village Cup, something they've never done before.
2: He's
1: never played at Lords before, and it is his childhood dream.
2: Why not plan a wedding for after cricket season? Like,
1: because they never thought they'd make the final.
2: Cool, but you're a chance. Do it in a time.
1: I don't think their team's very good. I don't think they were a chance.
2: Okay, so then I think he does need to be at the match.
1: So here's the thing.
2: I'm on board this now.
1: Here's the thing.
2: How much does he want?
1: So he wants £9,000.
0: Whoa.
2: I'm not giving him that.
1: You don't have to give him all of that. The GoFundMe's already raised $7,000.
2: Oh, he's on his way.
4: Oh, Carrie's mate, Piers Morgan.
2: Half a chopper.
1: Oh, yeah, Piers Morgan could chip in. Have you been speaking to Piers?
2: No, I haven't.
4: He chipped in £1,000.
1: Yeah,
2: did he?
1: Yeah.
2: It's the first time ever Piers Morgan and I have agreed on anything.
1: So the game has an 11 a.m. start time. Now, there is an option that he could leave and get a cab, I believe, but the cab would have to leave at 5 a.m.
2: Oh, and he'll still be in the romantic throes of passion.
1: It depends when they start the romantic throes of passion. That is not a test match. He wouldn't play a whole test match the game day
2: before. It's his wedding night.
1: Yes, but he does have to play a big game of cricket.
2: It's his wedding night.
0: So you're saying
4: he's captain?
1: He's captain, yeah.
2: I'm trying to think of his box puns.
1: Yeah, I was as well. I was about to say, even on your wedding night, you can go out for a duck. And I'm like, I don't even know what that means.
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29: Leaving the office drama at work and bringing the laughs home. It's Carrie and Tommy.

0: you drive home this afternoon, it's Carrie Bickmore and Tommy Little.
1: Now, neither of us, in fact, the whole world, we all know how reality shows work. Like, neither of us are in some kind of world where we think, oh, my God, what we see is actually what's happening, and none of it's been crafted and carefully edited. And, like, we're all aware. We watch reality TV knowing not all of it's real.
2: Right? What about Alone?
1: Maybe that's the realest of the real.
2: Okay.
1: Because I do believe that. You're right. I do believe all of that.
2: What about Survivor
1: would have all the tricks and stuff put in.
2: Well, yeah, sometimes they're not where they say they are. You know what I'm saying?
1: No, what do you mean?
2: I mean, sometimes they reckon they show it.
1: Like Samoa, like, or wherever they
2: Yeah, but they show it like they walk off the beach and into tribal council.
0: You reckon there's an edit in there?
1: Where do you think they walked to?
2: I reckon there's a van in there.
1: They've gone and had a little sit.
2: I reckon there's a van. I reckon there's a boat. And I reckon...
0: You reckon there's dinner in there?
2: I reckon... I reckon there's a few bento boxes.
0: Survivor is easy.
3: Well, you know the UK version of I'm a Celebrity, Get Me Out of Here is shot on the Gold Coast next to a 5-star hotel.
1: Okay, so see what I mean? We all know that stuff. But I got sucked in and annoyed by something that happened on The Voice, and I brought it to you yesterday. There was a young girl called Michaela that had sung, and this was her audition. I wanna know, have you ever seen the rain? Okay, so then she did her performance, and the judges spoke to her. Now, we all know there's, you know, a nasty judge, a nice judge, like everyone's got their roles to play.
2: Yes, or in this case, there's three judges and a Spice Girl.
1: Yes, we talked about this yesterday. Yes. But I just think they all need to have a meeting beforehand to chat about some stuff. Good, Richard Marx, and I packed in Richard Marx yesterday admitting that he had more than just the two hit songs that he's been making hits and writing songs for decades
2: Wonderful.
1: And we had a conversation about whether you needed to be all in with your craft to be successful, right? He absolutely tore her to shreds, told her unless she's fully committed, because she said she was a wildlife warrior, an ecologist, wanted to go to uni, and he's like, nah, you can't be a singer and want to have a career in something else, right? Mm-hmm. And then afterwards, she left the stage and they got their bitch on, the judges.
4: Sounds as though she just did this for shits and gigs.
5: Yeah, totally. For all of you in the audience or anybody who knows somebody who's thinking about coming to audition for The Voice, don't waste our time. Seriously. This was like she had nothing else to do on a Thursday.
2: Hearing that back again, his lack of brevity with his sentence really makes me laugh. For anybody who's thinking about, or anybody who knows someone who's thinking about maybe coming on The Voice,
1: I really felt for Michaela, because I do think it's possible to have many streams and many sides of your personality, and if she wants to be an ecologist and wants to sing, go for her. But I saw a post, now she pops up in my feed, because obviously she's heard me talking about it, right? And how's this? She talked about my final audition aired on The Voice last night, thanks to everyone that watched. I was scouted by the show and invited to come and perform via social media, right? So this implication that she's wasted everybody's time by rocking up and only being half-assed when she didn't beg to come on. They contacted her and said, can you please come on? Then she said, my story and my work with wildlife was a draw card for my character and was celebrated through my time on the show, because obviously that makes her story interesting for the time they've aired it, because this is the final that her final audition. And so the whole thing made me realise that here we are. She's been painted as, you know, this girl that's come on, wasted everybody's time. She's not committed enough, been shouted down by some old guy in the music industry. This poor girl was putting out her talent on social media. She was seen by somebody working for the show and said, come and audition. And that's exactly what happened. And that's all that needed to happen. Like, now you've just, like, unnecessarily shattered it all for TV.
2: Yes, but didn't you start this by saying we all know how reality TV is not real?
1: I know. I'm saying that sometimes I forget. I'm reminded there's a girl in the middle of all of that everyone's going, yeah, don't waste their time. And she's like, hey, I wasn't trying to waste anybody's time. Yeah. I just responded to a social media request and so now I'm getting grilled
0: TV
1: by Richard Marx.
0: Hits you up on social media. What do you do? Say no.
2: Oh, no, you go, because you still want to be on TV.
0: Especially with Survivor.
2: Yeah.
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26: Good afternoon, Tim McMillan from 7 News with your afternoon update. Mandurah police have charged a teenager over a violent attack at Hungry Jack's in Falcon. It's alleged the juvenile was part of a group that assaulted a 25-year-old man. The accused teen will face court in 2 weeks. There's been a legal twist in the Sydney Swan scandal, with the Pullman Five now down to just 4. Victoria police confirming they interviewed 4 Sydney men aged 25 to 30 years old for the sexual assault investigation. 3 other men in the room are being treated solely as witnesses. Authorities are yet to lay any charges as inquiries continue. The federal government is planning to invest more than $500 million to shut down international drug smuggling. Extra surveillance will monitor ships bound for Sydney, hoping to crack down on the supply of cocaine and methamphetamine. And that's what's making news this hour.
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28: Good afternoon, Ryan Daniels with your 7 Sport update. 4-time Premiership coach Alistair Clarkson has been sacked by North Melbourne with 1 year remaining on his contract. Clarkson coached the Roos for 4 seasons, winning just 20 of his 82 games in charge. West Coast Eagles Premiership coach Adam Simpson is the early favourite to take the reins at North, along with fellow Roos champion John Longmire. Dockers assistant coach Jamie Graham is also expected to be interviewed for the role.
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0: Showers for the rest of today in Bunbury. Tonight down to 7 and tomorrow showers increasing with a high of 18. 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
21: 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We're doing this.

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1: Stacey.
2: Hello, hello.
1: You need some Coles cash right now.
2: I do. I would love to be able to fill my pantry and my fridge.
0: Stacey, Bickers has been doing a bit of questionable accent work with this game. She really wants to use those nightly drama classes she's been doing every
1: this
0: second
1: is my
0: Tuesday.
1: Showreel that we're doing here this every afternoon. I'm going to slice it all together and send it off to Disney.
0: I apologise in advance for the character that may or may not come out in this shopping process, but are you ready to witness a radio play?
2: I am. Definitely.
0: Oh, hey.
1: Oh, sorry, I've just finished my night shift. Hi.
0: What do you do?
1: I'm a nurse.
0: Ah, yeah. Mm. What type of nurse?
1: I deliver babies. Oh, my God, I delivered the most beautiful one this morning.
0: Does that mean you're a midwife?
1: I'm a nurse.
3: That night shift was tough.
0: Okay. I'll just scan your first item here. Boop. Do you reckon this is the most quintessentially Australian spread?
1: It is, and I'm so hungry for breakfast, and every morning I have that on my toast.
0: Do you? Stacey, what do you think it is?
2: Oh, Vegemite?
1: Yeah.
0: Bang! Ma'am, I didn't know you were still shopping. I'm so sorry.
1: I got more than one thing to buy.
0: Yeah, I do. Actually, this is not the most common thing to put with the last item, but I think this is great with
1: it. I think it's great together. Are they? Can I just feel them? I don't know if I got the hard ones or if they're right yet.
0: It looks like you've already fingered these quite a lot. Are these a Haas? Are your favourite the Haas? Are these a Haas?
1: I love a Haas.
0: Are these a Haas?
1: Yeah, I like to put it on.

0: we screen and it there.
1: Smash it.
0: You can smash it, Stace?
2: Avocado.
0: Yeah, bang. There you go. $300 in Coles cash is all yours. And you're in the running to win $10,000 in Coles cash, Stace. That sounds pretty good.
2: Oh, amazing. Yes. Thank you very much.
0: That's all yours. G'day, Eliza.
3: Hello, how are you guys?
0: Yeah, pretty good. Oh, my God, sorry. Eliza, I've got my next customer here. Hello. Oh no.
3: Hold on, sorry. Yeah. I can't get my baby to sleep. I'm so tired.
0: I think you're so tired that you, once again, have forgotten your baby.
4: Is this the person from the hospital? Has she stolen this baby?
0: I don't.
3: I'm a different person.
4: Oh, sorry.
3: I'm
4: just
3: now
4: checking.
3: A tired mum.
4: Okay, sorry.
5: It's the newborn. It's the newborn.
0: From the hospital.
3: Yeah. Yep. No, it's not. I'm a different person, and this is my newborn.
0: Who are you talking to, man?
4: The police, I reckon.
0: I'm just that. I'm just at the old chicken. Okay.
3: We make this quick? Sorry, I've got to get her home for a feed.
0: I'm just going to scan these. Boop. Oh, the French make these.
3: Ooh,
0: French.
3: Oui, delicious. Full of buttery, flaky goodness.
0: I love them. What are they, Eliza?
3: Oh, my God. A croissant.
0: Oh, well done. Croissant. That is number one. Oh, quick. I'll just scan your next item there, ma'am. Boop.
3: Well, it's from a different area. Not France. It's more Italian. Actually, you're meant to do that bit, aren't you? I'm the one buying it.
0: Yeah, it is.
3: My kids love that. I serve it. Just put it in the oven when I'm serving spag bowl.
0: Do they get it often with often people get it from, like, if they get Domino's or something as well, they chuck in one of these for the family.
3: Oh, so good.
0: What is it, Eliza?
3: Oh, my God. Is it garlic bread?
0: Yes. Oh, my God, Eliza. Yes. Eliza, $300 in Coles cash is all yours, and you're in the running for that 10 grand.
3: I can't wait. Thanks.
0: Thanks, Eliza.
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3: Coming up a little later in the show, unseen footage has been discovered from one of the world's biggest pop stars. Who is it? I'll tell you soon.
0: Hang on, are you still in character or?
3: No, I'm Carrie now.
0: Oh.
3: Well, I guess I am. I'm still a tired mum.
6: Here's Carrie and Tommy, live across the Southwest.

0: across Australia for your drive home, the Sabo. It's Carrie Bickmore and Tommy Little.
1: Now, the other morning I got up and I don't know why this movie quote popped into my head, but it popped into my head. And I don't know why this movie quote has been stuck in my head for all these years. I think maybe because I studied it in school. And I walked downstairs at my house and I thought, I'll just try it out on my housemate and see if he can finish the quote. And so I said, "What are your legs?" And what would you say back to that? Because
2: My legs are the holders of my socks.
1: So the quote goes like this. It goes, it's from the movie Gallipoli. And the quote goes, it's a running coach talking to his athlete. And he goes, "What are your legs?" And the guy goes, "Steel springs." And he goes, "What are they going to do?" And he goes, hurl me down the track. And he goes, "How fast can you run?" And he goes, "As fast as a leopard." He goes, "How fast are you going to run?" He goes, "Fast as a leopard." And he goes, "Well, get out there and do it."
2: How do I not remember that? I studied Gallipoli at school.
1: Well, there you go. For some reason, that quote is stuck in my head. And I asked my housemate, I said, "What are your legs?" And not only did he not know the movie, he didn't think I was asking anything for a movie. And he goes, "A bit stumpy." And I said, "What are they going to do?" And he goes, "Their best." And I said, "How fast can you run?" And he goes, "Not as fast as I used to." I said, "How fast are you going to run?" And he goes, "I don't really feel like running."
2: And I said, "Not quite as motivational,
1: and
2: is it?"
1: I said, "Well, get out there and do it." And he goes, "No." And then he didn't even ask
2: why?
1: What the game was. He just walked off, and I thought it'd be fun to do a little movie quote game in here where I test you on some famous movie quotes.
2: It'd be good to ask me too, because you know how many I've seen.
1: Yes. Well, according to my housemate, it doesn't even matter. You just fill in the blanks.
2: Yes.
1: And now, one thing I really like to do is come up with names for games. This one, I'm not going to lie, I struggled with a little bit.
3: Oh, now you quoted.
1: What do you
2: think? What's that? Oh, no, you quoted.
1: It was meant to be, "Oh, no, you didn't." It's, "Oh, no, you quoted."
2: Yeah, you did struggle, didn't you?
1: What about in isolation? Maybe it sounds better.
3: Oh, no, you quoted.
1: It's kind of catchy.
2: Whose voice is that?
1: AI.
2: Is it? Mm. What can AI not
1: AI.
2: Do?
1: Oh,
2: is it you, Tim? Oh, sorry.
1: It's
2: I didn't
1: AI.
2: Mean to offend you.
1: It's AI.
2: Okay,
1: are
2: give it to
1: for
2: me.
1: The first one?
2: Yep.
1: Oh, sorry.
3: Oh, no, you quoted.
1: We'll start very easy. This is from Fight Club. The first rule.
2: I've seen Fight Club. I know this.
1: The first rule of Fight Club is.
2: What happens in Vegas? Fight Club stays in Fight Club.
1: Hey, it's pretty close. Do you want another stab at it? The first rule of Fight Club is.
2: What happens in Fight Club stays in Fight Club.
1: It is you do not. Talk about Fight Club.
2: Same.
1: The second rule of Fight Club is?
2: You just talked about Fight Club.
1: You do not talk about Fight Club. Okay. Would you prefer to go to the Wizard of Oz? Maybe this is more.
2: Okay, yep.
1: Toto, I have a feeling.
2: Something to do with the Yellow Brick Road. I have a feeling.
1: No, it involves an American place.
2: Oh, I have a feeling. Where is it based?
1: Well, it doesn't matter. They're not there.
2: Yes, is gone.
1: Yeah.
2: Where is it? Not Arkansas.
1: Yeah,
0: you're close, though. Just take the arc.
1: I have a feeling.
2: Kansas.
1: We're not
2: in Kansas City anymore.
1: Oh, we're not in Kansas City. There we go. Let's go again.
3: Oh, no, you quoted.
1: This is one you've definitely seen and I haven't seen.
2: Okay.
1: This is from Notting Hill.
2: Okay.
1: I'm also just a girl standing in front of a boy asking him to.
2: Love me.
1: No.
2: Love her. Love her. Same. Oh, I want to watch that movie. I love that movie.
1: What about this? This is very easy. This is from Sixth Sense. I
2: see dead people.
1: No, it's actually a different quote from the movie. It's, I can see you've late to the dinner party. Anyway, it's from earlier in the film. It's not a bigger quote.
4: Hey, how you doing? Carrie and Tommy. We'll be right back after this.
5: But in case you missed it,
4: here's what happened earlier.
6: Get back to you.
1: Oh my god. Our furry little friend here has just hit his

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19: Nick, everyone's talking about blokes avoiding showers and building up their natural musk to women.
20: Yeah. Oh, it's called pheromone maxing, and disturbingly, someone in our team has partaken in this trend.
19: And if you have a job you reckon I've never heard of, I want to hear from you.
20: Come on, Australia, see if you can fascinate Bev. We'll catch you for the happy hour after Carrie and Tommy at 6 p.m.
21: Okay, let's go.
9: so crazy right now.
21: Drums.
22: Yeah, take that. Rewind it back.
23: We're going back to back.
24: It's all good, baby, baby.
25: You can find me in the club.
26: Milkshake brings all the boys to the yard.
27: Carrie and Tommy are about to go back to back.
28: To back.
27: To back. To back.
28: My back. Lick my back. And my back.
6: George Michael, one of the best.
5: Is that the long haired bloke on the sax?
6: Michael. No. Michael something. Not Flatley. Kenny What's, Rogers? Kenny G.
5: Kenny G.
6: Kenny G. Kenny G. Oh, I don't know if it's Kenny G
5: is
6: on
5: that
6: the sax.
5: Kenny G.
6: On
5: the
6: sax?
5: Who's
29: Kenny Rogers?
5: Kenny Rogers is you've got to know when to too. Hold him.
29: Okay.
5: Know when to fold him. Know when to walk away.
6: George Michael, obviously of Wham as well. Wake yes. me up. Before you go, go. They found there's a guy who is responsible for his estate since he passed, and he's discovered all of this unused and unreleased footage of some of his concerts from the 80s, from his like Faith tour that he did, and they've put it all together and been working on it, and now they're set to release a posthumous full concert film, George Michael, the Faith tour.
5: Really?
6: Yes, from the archives.
5: So how do we know?
6: Mm.
5: I mean, 5 years ago, that would be amazing. But now...
6: Oh, I didn't know he died on Christmas Day.
5: I did not know that either.
6: Sorry. Yes. 53.
5: How do we know they're not just like, yeah, I found all this stuff, and it's definitely AI. Nope.
6: But how could AI make it look like... Oh, just see again,
30: looking
6: I
30: at
6: don't
30: the,
6: know.
30: Looking at the trailer, there's definitely like... Obviously, it's from the time, but they've definitely used a bit of AI to spruce it up. You know, make it
6: look
30: more modern.
6: So it doesn't look like we're looking at something from the 80s?
30: The crowd do, but when George Michael's there, it looks like so realistic that it wouldn't look that good in the 80s.
6: A bit like when they did the Queen, Freddie Mercury, and they showed him performing at... What did he perform at?
30: Wembley.
6: At Wembley. And the crowd genuinely looked like the crowd from the 80s, but the vision of him
5: a bit
6: was
5: like,
6: more...
5: Yeah. A bit like with the Robbie Williams one, where they made him look like a monkey.
29: Is that not real?
5: Apparently that's AI.
6: That's still so random.
5: It's such a... A wonderful choice.
6: It suits him perfectly, doesn't it? Anyway, when is it out? I should have looked that up. December 11, it's going to hit cinemas just in time for Christmas. Anyway, should we get a bit of George Michael on?
5: Yep.
6: How about Father Figure? Oh, what a song.
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0: Your Wednesday arvo, it's Carrie Bickmore and Tommy Little for the drive home.
1: You normally do this food court thing.
2: Yeah.
1: But I think I've got a food court thing, but I don't really know what a food court thing is.
3: Okay.
1: You know how you do your segment, your food court, and you say, we're all in session or something?
3: Yes, yeah. The court's in session.
1: Can I do that?
3: Yeah.
1: Yeah.
4: All rise for the food court.
3: Firstly, does it involve food?
1: It does involve food.
3: And have you got a gripe about a certain type of food?
1: I've got a food that I think has not a single purpose. I can't. If someone can tell me why we need it, I'd love to know. I think it should be outlawed.
3: Okay, this is great.
1: It's quite specific.
3: Oh, yeah, sure. Is it a type of lettuce?
1: No.
3: Because there's too many.
0: Yeah.
1: So this morning I had to go to a business meeting, and I was at this business meeting, and I was a bit intimidated by the man that I was sitting opposite, so I was on my best to, like, proper behaviour. I was trying to get money out of him for my charity, so I was
3: You've made it sound so easy.
2: Wheeling and dealing.
1: Yeah. Getting my glasses back. No, I was trying to be very proper, right? Mm. Anyway, we both ordered a coffee, and when I order a double shot skinny cat, right?
3: Mm. Yeah.
1: But in this case,
3: a takeaway cup.
1: Yes, but I didn't order the takeaway cup because I thought
3: you would have been livid.
1: No, I just thought sitting at a nice restaurant and then ordering a takeaway cup is embarrassing, right? Even by my own standards, I do prefer my coffee in a takeaway cup. Yes. But I ordered it, and then I was like, I don't want it in a cappuccino thing. I want it in a latte glass. So I just ordered a double shot latte.
3: Yes, I think you should stop with the takeaway cups. By the way,
1: why?
3: I think microplastics are killing us all. I just think if you've got the chance,
1: I'm not taking
3: to drink out
1: that
3: of a
1: kind of advice from you.
3: Why?
1: Given what happens in your world.
3: I can't care for you.
1: But I just think microplastics are the least.
0: How many calories?
3: I reckon they're going to. How many calories?
1: They're going to get us all. Anyway, yes, microplastics aren't good, but I might as well just stop living if I'm going to avoid microplastics. They're in everything.
0: Mm.
1: They've got us. Anyway,
3: that's the attitude.
0: So you went with the ceramic.
3: Yeah.
1: I went with a double shot latte, and it came out, and it was so strong, it was almost like black, right? And I was like, oh, I'm not going to be able to drink this. So I thought, I'll put some sugar in it, right?
3: Yeah.
1: But I didn't want a lot of sugar, just a bit of sugar. And in front of me was big sugar cubes. That was all there was as an option.
3: Yes.
1: Mm. And then I popped one in, and then my brain was like, I don't want a whole sugar cube in there.
3: Don't stir.
1: And then I was like, oh, so I went in with my spoon and scooped it back out.
3: Mm.
1: And then I was like, I just want half a sugar cube. So then I got a knife. This is in front of this man. And on my napkin, I tried to carve in half a sugar cube, and it wouldn't carve in half. It was like a block hard thing. And I was like, how do I have just a little bit of sugar?
3: Mm-hmm.
1: There was no option.
3: Mm.
1: And then I was like, why would they have sugar cubes there? Just have a bowl of sugar. Why do we need sugar cubes?
3: Because they're no mess. I'm a big fan of
1: sugar. But that assumes everybody wants 1 teaspoon of sugar.
3: Well, it's the same with, like, the packets of sugar, like, that's a single serve. So when you rip them open, you know what I mean? That's just like 1 teaspoon.
1: You can use half of it if you don't. But a sugar cube, you're forced to only have the whole sugar cube.
3: I think your argument is you want sugar cubes made obsolete, right?
1: I just don't think we need them.
3: I wouldn't have seen one in 20 years.
1: Mm. Really?
3: I think
1: they're often at fancy places.
3: Sugar cubes?
1: Oh. Sugar cubes. I think people think they look cool,
3: I feel like the closest thing I've seen is, like, when they get the big cubes of salt for the horses to lick?
1: What?
0: Oh.
3: Yeah, they get big, like, salt blocks for the horses to lick.
1: What does that do?
3: They love them.
1: Oh.
3: Yeah, you can imagine how good it would be if you're imagine if it wasn't socially unacceptable
1: to
3: lick salt. I'd be licking a salt cube like that.
1: Anyway, I don't think we should have sugar cubes. I think they serve no purpose. They just humiliated me in front of a man that I was trying to impress. And I just felt like it was just a waste of. I looked at them and I wanted to turf them over my shoulder.
3: Yeah, gone. So you want to know what other foods suck?
1: What other foods serve no purpose?
3: Yeah.
1: They cause more problems than they do joy, and they should not be ever on the menu.
3: Get rid of
1: 13 10 60.
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7: Bunbury Busselton's average unleaded price today is around $2.04 a litre, while some servos are selling it as low as $1.95. The average for diesel sits around 246. Census night was Tuesday the 11th of August. There's still time to complete. 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Fuel Watch. 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

0: We got tickets to give away to go and see Bruno Mars live. CarrieandTommy.com.au is where you need to go if you want to win them. But right now...
1: All rise for the food court.
2: Sugar cube should be obsolete. Yep. Got myself in a little pickle this morning and I just wanted a little bit of sugar in my latte. Mm. And I found myself trying to saw a sugar cube in half while I was having an important business meeting because I didn't know how to... only have a bit of the sugar cube. I have been informed by many of the people calling up, including some people on our team. I should have just stirred it for a bit and taken it out. Thank you, everybody.
3: Can I add another one that should have been made obsolete? Mm-hmm. The yellow capsicum.
2: Oh, yeah. Oh, yeah.
3: Who cares? Green or red's enough.
2: I don't even think... I actually think I would take yellow before green. Green's gross.
3: Do you reckon? You know, I only realised recently that paprika is capsicum. Did you know that?
2: No, yes, I didn't. Yeah. No, it's not, is it?
3: It's ground up capsicum. Mm. Yeah. I had no idea.
2: Marietta, what are you calling to say?
4: Hi. Look, I really hate to be Captain Obvious over here, Carrie, but do you realise you can hold half the ice cube into your hot coffee and it dissolves and you can just toss the rest away?
2: Yeah. You and 50,000 people have called up to tell me that, Marietta. Where were you this morning at my meeting as I soared through a sugar cube with a bread knife?
3: Marietta, are you a fan?
2: Trying to show my survival skills, are you,
4: a fan? Am I a fan of you or the sugar cube?
3: I'll take answers to both. Oh, thank you, Marietta. Have $50. There you go.
2: Oh, come on. Oh, you don't just pay people to like you.
0: You can.
3: No, she liked me first and then I paid her.
5: Now she can buy tickets to your comedy show.
2: With that money.
3: Better. Yeah. Let's not pay. Give it to her till next year.
2: Yes, thanks, Marietta. What about Adrian? Hey, Adrian.
6: Hello. How are you?
2: Yeah, good. What food needs to be obsolete?
6: Since the invention of double-coat Tim Tams, who is buying single-coat Tim Tams anymore?
3: Oh.
2: I prefer them.
3: Oh, do you?
2: Too much chocolate in the others. Oh, I just want a simple... Don't mess with the best. Like,
3: I feel like you're turning...
6: If it was so good, why did they invent the double-coat in the first place?
2: Because they're just... big business, you know, and they're trying to find new ways to sell us stuff.
3: Is Big Tam getting the best of us? Is that what's
2: Big
3: happening?
2: Tim's getting it.
3: Big Tim. So, Adrian, can you tell me, I'm not that familiar with the Tim Tam varieties and their price points. Does double coated cost more?
6: Same price
3: and you get more?
6: Yes.
3: That makes no sense to me, Carrie.
6: 100%.
3: Carrie, how do you explain that? They should drop the price of the single coated.
2: No, I think they should just keep the single
3: coat. If a painter only did one coat of paint on your house, they would charge less than if they did two.
2: That is true. Mm. That is true. I've got no argument against that.
3: Got her, Adrian.
6: Yeah, you see? Nailed it. Yes.
3: Thank you.
2: What about, who have you got there?
3: G'day, Beck.
7: Hey, how you going?
3: Yeah, good. What should be made obsolete?
7: Poppy seeds. I don't get it. They get stuck in your teeth. They get everywhere. Why?
2: And they don't even taste, do they? Although an orange and poppy seed cake is delicious.
3: Beck, I'll kind of sound like I'm disagreeing, but then I'll come to you with another option. I had prawn toast for the first time in my life the other day. It was covered in poppy seeds and it was delicious. But, no, are they sesame?
2: Sesame.
3: What's poppy?
2: Poppy, the black ones that are very much more obvious in your teeth.
3: Oh, they suck, Beck. Yes.
2: It's the same as when you have chia seeds. I reckon they
3: that's what I was about to add. Yeah. Yes. Oh, producer Kieran's got his hand up.
5: Sorry, I wanted to go back to the Tim Tams.
2: Oh, no, we're talking about poppy seeds.
5: I've moved on. Back to the Tim Tams.
3: You've moved on back to the Tim Tams.
5: Just did some research. Do you want to know the difference?
3: Thank you, Beck.
5: The original Tim Tams still exist?
2: Yeah.
5: You get 11 in a pack. Do you know how many double coat you get?
2: 10.
5: 9.
2: No. Well, that's fair.
3: You get 9.
5: 9 double coats at 11 original.
3: So a coat is worth like half a Tim Tam pretty much.
5: Mm.
3: Wow,
2: are you okay with that?
8: Got him.
3: Yep, yeah, that's fair, yep.
1: That's all from us today.

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15: Good afternoon, Tim McMillan from 7 News with your afternoon update. Mandurah police have charged a teenager over a violent attack at Hungry Jack's in Falcon. It's alleged the juvenile was part of a group that assaulted a 25-year-old man. The accused teen will face court in 2 weeks. There's been a legal twist in the Sydney Swan scandal, with the Pullman Five now down to just 4. Victoria police confirming they interviewed 4 Sydney men aged 25 to 30 years old for the sexual assault investigation. 3 other men in the room are being treated solely as witnesses. Authorities are yet to lay any charges as inquiries continue. The federal government is planning to invest more than $500 million to shut down international drug smuggling. Extra surveillance will monitor ships bound for Sydney, hoping to crack down on the supply of cocaine and methamphetamine. And that's what's making news this hour.
16: Did you know that diabetes is Australia's fastest growing chronic condition? Over 300 Australians are diagnosed with the condition every day. 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
17: Good afternoon, Ryan Daniels with your 7 Sport update. 4-time Premiership coach Alistair Clarkson has been sacked by North Melbourne with 1 year remaining on his contract. Clarkson coached the Roos for 4 seasons, winning just 20 of his 82 games in charge. West Coast Eagles Premiership coach Adam Simpson is the early favourite to take the reins at North, along with fellow Roos champion John Longmire. Dockers assistant coach Jamie Graham is also expected to be interviewed for the role.
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3: Showers for the rest of today in Bunbury. Tonight down to 7 and tomorrow showers increasing with a high of 18. 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

0: of the week. Fev, Nick, good evening to you both.
1: Happy Hump Day.
0: How good's this?
2: Pretty much the weekend, isn't it, Fev?
1: Yeah, mate, I'm already switched off.
2: Oh, I know. Yeah. You're checked out. Yeah. You're gone.
1: No,
2: you're
1: I was reading something on Insta.
2: Oh, no.
1: Crazy. Times Square. Oh, that's all I need to say.
0: Oh, yeah.
3: Save the store.
1: Scrim.
0: Save that one for the news. Fees off. Boys are in for the next hour. Sit back, relax. We've got it from here. Getting you home, getting you to training or whatever you're up to on this Wednesday evening. We are going to be talking about pheromone maxing later this happy hour. Have you heard of that, boys?
1: Yep.
0: That's where you make yourself as smelly as possible attract the opposite sex.
1: Yes, and you do it. It's off.
0: Well, we're divided in this studio, aren't it?
2: Well, you can when you got his head. It's fine.
1: We're not divided. It's 2-1.
2: Yeah. Well,
0: that's
2: not a draw.
0: Let's find out for real later this happy hour. Up next, though, Fev, you're fascinated in something you saw yesterday driving to training because you are a Richmond AFLW coach.
1: Yeah, and I was driving stuck in traffic, saw something that just absolutely fascinated me. Someone's job. And I just went, wow. How? Why? What?
2: When? Where?
0: Let's find out if anyone around Australia has something similar or does that job right after this for the happy hour on your Wednesday.
4: Southwest's hit.

0: could ever say.
1: Yeah, it is your Wednesday evening happy hour with Fifi Fevenick. Hope you had a good day.
2: I've just had a heap of chili.
3: I know.
2: Oh, man.
3: The amount you put on, amount of bagel.
2: Yeah.
3: I thought, is this some sort of challenge? Are you back on the amazing race?
2: I was challenging myself a little bit. I was just trying to, like, get myself up and about, and my mouth on fire.
3: The bagel looked like a little crouton.
2: No, I had a chili with bagel. Mm. Literally. Now, I was driving to footy training yesterday, and I was just stuck at the lights. And I was stuck in traffic. And, you know, when you look around, I love the people watching. I'm looking around. Then I look up, and I saw four dudes hanging in a harness cleaning windows.
3: Mm-hmm.
2: And I was like, that is fascinating. What a job.
3: Yeah.
2: Absolutely. Like, what do they see? They look in all the windows. What's going on in the offices?
3: Oh, do you think they've caught some people doing stuff?
2: Oh, man. Oh, it's so intriguing to me. I'm like, that. Like, what are they doing up there? Just hanging. They're just hanging. Their life is, like, on the line from a rope. I'm driving a car. I'm cool. I'm cruising. They are hanging from a roof.
3: I remember.
2: Cleaning windows with just a little bit of spray and wipe. Like, it fascinates me.
3: Years ago, my wife and I lived in an apartment, and you'd get a letter saying, hey, the window cleaners are going to come, but I'm just doing stand-up comedy, so I'm at home all day, and I completely forgot.
2: Nude?
3: And you have a look at, no, thankfully not, but they did catch me in the jocks playing a bit of FIFA. You look out and go, I forgot you were coming.
2: Yeah, mate, and they just hang around, and they look in the windows, and it's like, do they go up when it's windy? Do they get paid extra money for danger money? Like, all this is going through my mind, and it could be the most fascinating job in my brain. Like, how cool. I mean, it's a cool job.
3: Do you like heights?
2: No.
3: Could you do it? No, that's a lie thing. I couldn't do it.
2: No way.
3: I had a Ferris wheel.
2: And it's like, they've got all their little compartment, the belt on, and they were, like, putting up getting their little wiper thing, and they were wiping down the windows, and then they were, like, spraying it, and then they were, like, washing it. Like, that tool belt's got some grouse things on it. And, like, what are they talking about? Like, there was four of them all in a row. How you going, bro?
3: You think they're racing?
2: What are you doing? Just hanging around? Like, like, what are they talking about up there? Oh, I can't wait. Like, when you do, like, hotels.
3: Well, I've seen the guys in just with, you know, when there's one working solo, and they got headphones in. There could be one now. Just hanging off a window.
2: I found it so weird, and I thought, hey, let's do a segment. Just fascinate Fev. Like, give me your job and tell me if I, like, let me, I'll see if it's fascinating or not.
3: Okay.
2: So you've got to pitch your job to me, whether it's exciting, and I thought, you know, we've got a fascinating job to people because we work on the radio. I got a lot of questions. Do you have meetings? Do you do the content? Do you get told what to say? Do you pick the songs?
3: Mm-hmm.
2: Do you get free tickets?
3: Yeah, is Josiah still there?
2: Do you actually work with a dwarf? Yeah, I get all them. Like, it's really, really, really intriguing. Fascinate Fev.
1: Yeah, give us a buzz. We'll take your calls after this. Maybe you are a window cleaner as well. Give us some insights into what you've seen.
3: You stick my Rebo around.
2: If you're a window cleaner, I might have something for you.
1: All right, we'll take your calls after this. The Southwest's hit.

0: song on your Wednesday evening. It is the happy hour with Fifi, Fev, and Nick for your late drive home. Taking your calls at the moment. Fascinate Fev with your job. He was fascinated yesterday by the window cleaners he saw up in the buildings. Right now, Fev, can we fascinate you? Maybe Nick Fee as well?
1: Yeah, no, don't worry about Nick. Impress me. Because Nick wouldn't find that, you don't find that interesting, do you?
2: Like window. What do you mean? Window clean? I'm terrified of heights, man.
1: Yeah, so you oh, there we go.
2: Yeah.
1: That's interesting.
2: They're just so relaxed up there.
1: Something that didn't impress me to Sire is Nick just walked out in the airlock and said, I'm hungry, and stole my daughter's bagel.
2: Yeah.
1: Just said, give it to me. You don't need to eat that. I'm eating it.
2: I'll have like, half, thanks.
1: I'm a bit disappointed in that. Heather!
3: Hi, how are you guys? Love your program. I am going to impress you because I think you go window cleaners. Yeah, nah. My brother-in-law actually in Canada. It's not my job. It's actually his job. He actually hangs out of a helicopter chopping off the tops of trees because obviously in snow season, you can't have the trees too heavy at the top because obviously downfalls. So, yeah, there you go. He hangs out of a helicopter with a harness chopping off the trees of the chopping off the tops of the trees in a helicopter.
1: Wow. That's
3: so imagine job. The wind turbulence and all of that.
1: Yeah, no, you don't have to sell it anymore, mate. You don't have to put any GST or mayonnaise on that.
3: That's it, right?
1: That is unbelievable. So, wow.
2: Just hanging out of a helicopter freaks me out enough.
3: With there a chainsaw. Go,
2: yeah, in the wind.
3: With a chainsaw.
2: Mate, it's not with a chainsaw.
1: It's like Tom Cruise in Mission Impossible.
2: Yeah.
1: You'd be going, cutting off trees. Mate, he'd get paid a fair bit for that too, wouldn't he?
3: I believe so, yes.
1: Danger money. God. That's impressive.
2: Yeah. See, and it's not even a job that you imagine. I would never have considered that as a job.
1: I don't think, I'm not going to Canada and think, I wonder how those trees got cut.
2: A Canadian tree hairdresser.
1: Yeah. Mate, that's impressive, Heather. Well done. You got me. Impressed me with a job.
4: I've got a good mate. He's done this for about 30 years. He actually, because there's a plague of cane toad, he actually collects them overnight. He humanely puts them to sleep, and he's done his course on how to do taxidermy. So he then puts them in positions, formaldehyde, does all that, and sells them at the markets. And, sells them for $80, $90. He does them in Queensland Maroons jerseys.
2: Sick.
4: Little bottles of Jim Beam and,
1: So he catches cane toads, kills them.
2: Puts them to sleep and then stuffs them.
1: And then stuffs them and sells them.
4: And sells them, and he's done that for about 30 years, and he's got four houses and lives by the beach, lives the dream.
2: He's on that dead cane toad cash.
1: Wow. Yeah,
4: Cost him nothing. You just got to catch them and put them in a freezer. They go to sleep overnight and die, and he does his thing.
2: DJ Shergs, our producer, is holding up a laptop with photos. They are unbelievable.
1: Wow. Was he any good at school? Did he have a background in anything? Like, what made him go to, I'm going to kill cane toads and sell them?
4: Oh, I think it was just, there was at one stage like a, taxidermy shop up there, and when you go through and have a look, you're like, man, this is pretty cool. And so he just did the course, and that was 30 years ago, and he still does it.
1: Mate.
2: Wow. There you go. Well done.
1: And he's got four houses.
2: That's a positive killing animal story.
1: Yeah.
2: Because usually that's the start of a Netflix murder doco.
1: Yeah. Well, hey,
2: he started
1: Georgie,
2: with cane toads, now look.
1: Melissa! Impress me with your job.
2: Hello, man.
5: Hey, guys, and I'm a hairdresser. So all those lovely things everybody's been saying, we do that to men and women. Massage their heads. They come in unhappy. They leave happy. They look beautiful when they leave. And after all of that, we've done our job.
2: I've never heard of this hairdresser, you say.
1: Yeah.
5: A hairdresser?
1: Yeah.
5: No, you just know what a hairdresser is?
1: No, he's being facetious, Melissa.
5: Exactly. A hairdresser. That's the best place to be.
1: Hey, pump up.
5: You come there and you tell us all your problems. We listen to you.
1: Oh, you'd hear some great
5: therapists.
1: Stories. You'd hear
5: we're
1: some
5: therapists.
1: Great stories.
5: Correct.
1: I'm not impressed.
5: What?
1: Yeah. Hey,
5: where do you get your haircut?
1: Hey, where do I get my haircut?
5: Correct.
1: Whatever barber I walk past.
5: And do you get a nice head massage when you get your hair washed?
1: Oh, Melissa.
5: See, we do the full work. You come in, we get a consultation. You come and you sit down at the basin. You get your hair consultation.
2: I'm trying to get a mortgage.
5: How would you like to get your hair cut? You can't just do it. You need to know how to do it properly.
1: My mum used to just stick a bowl around my head, Melissa, and just shave it.
5: Oh, there you go. That's a bit different. You must be in the old school days, Fev. Fifi, Fev, and Nick's happy hour. The Southwest's hit.
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0: Wednesday evening, can you smell that, boys? What is that?
1: You.
0: That's not me, mate. I smell great.
1: You don't shower.
0: I smell the grouse, as you'd
1: mate,
0: say.
1: Mate, you don't smell the grouse. You go up to the mountains in your crystal with your crystals and your budgies and don't shower for 4 days.
0: There are some natural deodorants that actually you can that work. You don't
1: no,
0: have to have
1: don't.
0: The one. No, anti-aluminiums.
1: No,
0: it's so bad
1: they
0: for you.
1: Don't worry.
2: Well, why do you want to live longer being a stinky? Yeah. Well, how good? The stinkiest man alive is 115.
1: He'd be the only one left because everyone will pass out and die from his stench.
2: I'd rather die of armpit tumours at 80 than live to be a stinky dog.
1: Pepe Le Pleur. It's skunk.
0: Well, there is something called pheromone maxing. Why are so many young blokes doing it?
1: Yeah, and you're on Channel 7 talking about it.
0: Yeah, and let's hear it. There's some crazy audio that you're going to find out about right after
1: this. You're a bit of a big dog now, aren't you?
0: Yeah.
1: On Channel 7.
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0: awesome song for your Wednesday evening. It is the Happy Hour with Fifi, Fev and Nick.
1: Now, I don't know what this terminology is, but it's a new craze hitting the internet. It's gone viral about young men. And Josiah got posed this question on, what do you call your little
0: slot? Debrief on Channel 7 with the great Hugh every across the country. Tuesdays, yeah. Sometimes other days. Leon's on as well.
2: Oh, Leon.
3: Today, actually, yeah.
0: Oh. Today.
1: Oh. What are your discussions today?
3: Haven't got them yet, actually.
1: Oh, so you just go in cold.
3: Yeah. It's fully live as well, so anything could happen.
1: Oh, wow. Now, something did happen yesterday, and Josiah, you disgust me.
4: Young men are being told to throw away the deodorant and skip the shower to attract women with their natural male musk in the latest internet trend known as pheromone maxing.
5: Before 25, boys, if you're young and watching this right now, go for it. This is your time to experiment and try and get it out there. I was one of those ones, I didn't wash my hair for 6 months because I got told it gets cleaner. I tried it. It turned to dreadlocks. Didn't work.
1: Now, from a person who loves scent, I love a smell. You gotta smell good, and someone has minimum 3 showers a day.
6: Who told you? Was it Dennis Pagan? You're always dropping a...
1: Oh, yeah, no, it's the first thing Dennis Pagan said to me. He said, the only thing that I've ever listened to that a coach told me. He said, son, I'll teach you one thing. I said, yep, give it to me. He goes, always smell good. No matter who you meet, where you meet them, the first time they meet you, whatever they think about you, they'll always, if you smell good, they'll go, he smells good. He smells good.
6: And
1: that guy smelled good. And I've always done that ever since then. And I just smell grass.
6: And now pheromone maxing.
1: Oh, mate, that is disgusting.
0: You reckon it's true, though?
1: No, that's off. They're drinking their own wee.
0: Yeah, I know, to try and make it come out of their toxins later.
6: I swear, like 6 months ago, this is why, just don't follow trends. Who cares?
1: No, some trends are good.
6: No, but a few months ago, it was like scent maxing. And young blokes were putting on 3 different, they had a Dior and a Prada and a something else.
1: I do
6: a
1: that.
6: Lynx Africa, they're doing them all. And it's like,
1: I do Prada and Gucci together.
6: Hopefully not Gucci.
0: Have you ever had, though, when you have BO, which isn't often because we're obviously clean, but when you're younger, I remember being younger and I'd BO, and I don't like no one likes BO, it stinks. Your own BO is disgusting, but there are girls that are attracted to that smell.
1: No, they're not.
0: They are. JB knows all about this. He just nodded.
6: Oh, JB. No more JB chat. Grim. Take the mic off him.
7: Yeah, I've got a musk that is enjoyed.
1: Who?
0: Yeah, see, if they're attracted to you, it's this science speaking.
1: If
0: they
1: Alex
0: like that.
1: Stunk. So yeah. No, you can't.
6: Yeah,
1: like I am. You can't. It's so easy to put deodorant on.
6: Mm-hmm.
1: Like these boys. Like imagine going to school and like you're sitting next to Jim and Jim drinks his own wee and doesn't put deodorant on. That is gross.
6: What do you think, Anna?
8: I'm with Fev. No one needs to smell that.
1: No.
8: That's disgusting. I think a man that smells wonderful is just incredible.
1: Yeah, I agree, Anna.
8: I can, like, I work with public, and some of the smells that I have to put up, seriously.
1: Yeah, I totally agree. It's not hard to put some deodorant on or just shower. These boys aren't showering.
6: Yeah. It's a pheromone,
0: mate. I tell you, here's a good example. I did say this on the news yesterday. My best mate, Chad, you guys know Chad.
6: I'm happy you didn't bring Chad up on the news. Chad will be on the news eventually, don't worry about it. Didn't have to be yesterday.
0: Chad worked at the fish markets and he stank. Like finished like rotten fish at the end of a shift. And I turned to his wife, girlfriend at the time, and said, how do you even sleep in a bed or like hang out with this guy when he smells like that? She does. She goes, I don't smell it. I think he smells good because he gets so used to, and she loves him so much, they don't smell it. Everyone else does, but the partner doesn't.
1: Yeah, no, I just don't understand it. We've got Labrini.
9: Oh, hello.
6: Hey, Labrini.
1: From Croydon Hill.
9: Yeah, how you going, Fev?
1: What do you think?
9: I think it's men need to wear and women need to wear deodorant. We've had nursing students in the past who don't wear deodorant, and it's quite offensive to be working next to them.
1: Yeah, so and it doesn't just...
9: It's a turn-off.
1: And it lingers.
9: All day long. So not just, anyway, that's what I wanted to say.
1: Yeah, and we've only done this, Labrini, we've only done this because... this topic because we're trying to send a message to Nick.
6: Oh, that's the worst. How dare you? Mate, I'm 3 showers a day. It's actually too much. Luch always tells me off.
1: No, don't bring Luch into it. She told me to.
6: Don't
1: she goes,
6: say
1: she
6: that.
1: Sent,
6: no.
1: She sent this to me last night on my WhatsApp and said, Nick stinks, can you do this topic?
6: Oh. No, I won't cop that. I'll cop midget. I'm not copping Stinky. I'm going to four showers a day.
1: You can't use that word.
3: All jokes aside, we had a colleague that worked in the studio with you. I won't name him. Let's just call him Byron, perhaps.
6: Yeah. If you had to pick a random name out of a hat, that's a good one.
3: We had to put deodorant in the studios because he wouldn't take the hint, and our boss had to say, hey, just leave free deodorant here for anyone. If anyone needs to use it, anyone can take it. It's all up to you because it was pretty bad.
1: I thought you were doing that to me.
3: No. Remember he put his arm around Amy Shark once and there was a sweat patch on his shoulder?
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28: 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And also, Coachella, the rumours of who could be appearing for the 2027 instalment are getting much hotter. 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
30: For your late drive home, it's Fifi Feather Nick's happy hour.
0: Yeah, happy hour Wednesday evening. The boys' feet is off. Yesterday for the happy hour, we had Kate Langbrook tell a fascinating story about this time, about a fantasy she had. Remember
1: she
0: that?
1: She did. She blew me away.
0: It was an amazing story. And there's not the only fantasy going around our country is what she had. People have some interesting ones.
1: Yeah, they have some real sick sort of twisted ones too.
0: Not just people calling through. And yes, we are taking your calls next, but one sick team member next.
1: Yeah, real gross sort of stuff.
0: All right, he's going to tell us his fantasy. What is it after this?
30: The Southwest's here.

0: Yeah, Katie Langbrook was in yesterday filling in for Fee. She told us a fantasy about how she wanted to get carried to bed by her beautiful husband,
1: Pete.
0: And Pete sat there and was like, trying to lift her up.
1: she was so flat.
0: The fantasy didn't happen.
1: No.
0: And it just now is a nightmare for Katie. And it was very well told. I could not stop laughing. My wife, Alex, couldn't get out of the car when she heard that story. She was like, he was the best.
1: JB's not so much.
0: JB's
1: I reckon people got out of their car and then torched their own car.
0: No, I reckon every single person, the million people that listen to us every day, would be listening and going, when they're in the shower tonight, they're going to think of JB. What was that noise you made?
1: What's he doing? I still don't know.
0: Shower's like my safe haven. Oh. Now I'm going to be thinking about you in the shower, about that, thinking, what is he thinking? What is he doing?
1: He's turned into bath people.
0: Yeah.
1: We're all bath people now. No more showers.
0: Yeah, have you got the double head shower?
2: No, it's, we've got a single faucet.
0: Because if you've got the double, it might make it a bit more comfortable.
1: Yeah.
2: We've also got the shower curtain.
0: You don't need just one head, you need two heads.
1: Oh, yuck.
2: I've got a problem with my shower curtains at the moment. We're getting a little bit of, sort of, mould.
1: Oh, God. Just never talk about showers again.
0: What are you living at, a Greater Western? Where are you living?
1: Yeah, even the JB Motel.
0: What the hell? Do you have Nice biscuits on the table next to the kettle?
1: Yeah. Is your TV on top of your microwave and fridge?
0: Is your control stuck to the side of the bed? Huh? Head? What the hell? Where are you living?
2: I need to get some spare change.
1: Do you rent by the hour, JB?
0: Oh, you're one of them.
1: Kath.
3: G'day, guys. How are you?
0: Yeah, we're good. You sound fun. What's your fantasy?
3: So, sitting on the beach watching the surfer, comes out, he's ripped, he's blonde, he's everything, and basically just picks me up and we have a little bit of fun on the beach and it's just one of those things. I know it probably wouldn't work, but, you know.
1: No, come on, dream, believe, achieve.
0: Dream, believe. You want to stand up on his surfboard?
3: Yeah, pretty much. If I could do that, that'd be great.
0: Yeah.
1: Hang 10.
0: Yeah. Hang 10.
3: Yeah, a bit of yoga on the surfboard.
0: Yep. Put the fin straight in the sand and pucker
1: Hopefully
0: up.
1: That's all that goes in the sand.
3: Well, yeah, that'd be great.
1: Don't need that.
0: Have you ever gone down to the beach and tried to play out this fantasy?
3: Many, many times. I've been to Hawaii, but never seems to take it up.

0: This is the famous voice that could make you a millionaire.
1: I want to thank Niall, Louis, Liam and Zane, because I wouldn't be here without you either.
0: Did you guess it?
2: Hi, I'm Harry Styles.
3: If you got it right, you're one step closer to winning $1 million. Hear the next voice that could put you in the Millionaire's Lounge tomorrow morning at 8:30.
0: On here.
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1: We're turning up the hard hits
0: with Nick and
2: Lauren. Music and a whole lot of lols for a Tuesday night, Wednesday night. How are
3: Wednesday.
2: We?
3: We be lolling
2: around here. It's a massive show. So much happens in music in 24 hours that it's hard to keep up. We've got your free tickets to Bruno Mars. I fear this is the song that I'll be waiting to see the most.
3: Really?
2: Yeah. I mean, we both seen Gaga do it without Bruno.
3: Yes.
2: So we need the other half.
3: We get to complete the jigsaw puzzle.
2: That's right, the jigsaw puzzle.
3: Yes. Jigsaw. Jisoo
2: puzzle. We love Jisoo. We got the Bruno Mars tickets coming up before 8 o'clock tonight. Jem Cassidaley is going to be hanging out as well. Carving out a massive career for herself outside of her dad's name. And she's just a little pocket rocket, a little ball of sunshine.
3: Yes, she is. She's beautiful.
2: She's going to be here. What else is happening? We might know who's doing Coachella after we've been speculating for the last few weeks.
3: Possible Aussie in the mix.
2: Yes. Someone has ruled themselves out of it as well.
3: Yeah.
2: On the same day that they have announced their brand new album is coming out. So we'll get you all that detail hot off the press in the next little bit. We start every single show with the biggest hits in the country. We call it our Hot 7 at 7. And it starts right now.
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2: Alrighty, 7 of the biggest hits locked and ready to go. We start with a song that we realise could work really, really well if you put the sound of a traffic light letting you go over the road in the middle of it.
6: For a while.
2: You do that very well.

0: great.
1: It's just something in my brain. It feels so good.
0: It's perfect. Ugel starts his move into the sun. It's tonight's number 7 in the Hot Hits Hot 7 at 7. Welcome to the home of music on a Wednesday night.

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0: I remember listening to this very radio time slot, the nighttime show on this radio station in 2012, and feeling like my world had just changed because I heard this song. I'd never heard anything like it in my life. Rudimental, Feel the Love.
5: God, I haven't thought about this song in such a long time. That's it's so good.
0: Yep, you forget about it. They followed it up with amazing songs like Waiting All Night.
5: Yes.
0: Bunch of collaborations with Ed Sheeran. Lay It All On Me. Their biggest song ever with Macklemore and Jess Glynn These Days.
5: Oh my God.
0: That was them.
6: Sit down to

0: I didn't clock, you know? I didn't clock.
1: Because they sound different to each other, right? And that's the thing, yeah. They keep reinventing themselves. Alibi was great as well. With Ella Henderson. So they've been kind of, that is a really good snapshot of like where they started, where they went to, and then where they've come back around to. They're back at that original drum and bass sound
0: nice.
1: Again.
0: Nice. Good.
1: It's sounding good. And this song is amazing.
0: Song.
1: It is called Song. Sing me a song. You're the Rudimental Man. This is brand new music, Rudimental, with Original Coffee and Winnie singing it. And they've got great voices. This is called Send Shots. Turn this banger up on the hot hits. We're hot dropping it tonight, baby.

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3: It's Olivia Rodrigo. This is my song, Drop Dead.
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0: Olivia Rodrigo and Drop Dead is tonight's number 6 in the Hot 7 at 7. You are on the Hot Hits with Nick and Lauren. There are free tickets to Bruno Mars coming up on our show very, very soon. In the meantime, let's get you today's big story.
1: Straight to the source. Hot. Off the press.
2: The Hot Hits with Nick and Lauren.
3: Now, just the other day, you and I, Nick Kelly, were speculating on we thought that Miley Cyrus could potentially be doing Coachella or the Super Bowl.
0: We were very excited by either of those concepts.
3: Yes. Well, one of them has been completely ruled out.
0: Okay.
3: Because Dua Lipa and Tame Impala are reportedly headlining Coachella next year, while Miley has turned down the offer, apparently, to headline. Golden Voice, which is the company behind Coachella, is also reportedly seeking BTS.
0: Haven't they done it? Or was it Blackpink that did it?
3: Blackpink. Because remember, BTS have been in their military thing for a while.
0: That's right.
3: The report also states that Fred Again is all but locked in for the festival, and that SZA, Oasis and Radiohead are all contending for the festival. Now, I feel like Oasis, we were just saying off air, I think Oasis would be a Glastonbury thing.
0: I reckon Coachella would make more sense because they never quite... I mean, they did crack the US, but not in the same way they cracked the UK. And Glastonbury would be very obvious for them to do, whereas Coachella feels like it's kind of that global sense. Glastonbury's a very British thing, even though we watched it all around the world.
3: Yeah.
0: But Coachella's got that kind of global icon status. And if they're going to do one more show together before they go and hate each other for the rest of their lives, before they end up in a mud again, as you'll have Matty Healy put it, I'd love to see them do Coachella. Seriously, if they can get a Dua, Tame Impala, Oasis 3.
3: That would be unbelievable. And BTS.
0: You put BTS on, I don't know, the night before.
3: Yeah.
0: I want those three.
3: Yeah, that's incredible.
0: I don't care for Radiohead.
3: I've never been to Coachella, Dickie. Maybe that's the one we go to.
0: This is the year. This is our year.
3: This is our year. Now, Netflix has confirmed the official release date for an original documentary series on the life and career of Matthew Perry. Obviously, he was best known in his role as Chandler in Friends. After decades of public struggle with addiction and substance abuse, he passed away in 2023 at the age of 54. God, he was only 54. For some reason in my mind, he was older than that. He must have been one of the younger cast members in
0: Friends. I think he was, yeah.
3: Mm. Obviously, that resulted in an arrest and sentencing of 5 people involved. He had like a long time of sobriety, and I think the documentary series is going to sort of cover a lot of his ups and downs.
0: I hope it covers all of it, because I'm getting kind of sick of these biopics that don't include the whole story.
3: What documentary?
0: Documentary. What's the difference between a biopic and a documentary?
3: Well, a biopic is acted out, like it's a dramatization.
0: Oh, yeah. Documentaries, like archival footage and all that.
3: Yeah. This one's called The One About Matthew Perry, which I think is very sweet, a very nice little nod to Friends, and it will debut on Netflix on October 27.
0: I think that'll be worth a watch.
3: I think so, too. Harry Styles and Zoe Kravitz, they apparently want their wedding to be small and intimate. I'm still in denial that they're engaged, but hey, everyone deserves happiness.
0: Do they?
3: No, yeah, they do. A source says Zoe and Harry want to have live music. That's a big part of the wedding for them. Other than that, they really care most about having their loved ones around them and partying. Oh, isn't that nice for them? The source notes that while the couple are very involved with their respective crafts, they're taking a laid-back approach to their actual wedding plans.
0: You can't be rushing it while you're doing residencies all around the world, right?
3: Oh, when's he planning on doing this?
0: He's got shows booked till like the middle of next year, I'm pretty sure. So there's not much time. And what's Zoe Kravitz got booked at the moment? I haven't seen her do anything.
3: She acts.
0: She certainly does.
3: I only watched the first season of Big Little Lies.
0: Is she still doing it?
3: I don't know.
0: Yeah, this is the thing. I know she was Catwoman as well.
3: Was she?
0: Very busy being Catwoman.
3: Was she got anything in the cards?
4: Big Little Lies was only until 2019. At the moment, from what I can tell, it doesn't seem that she's working on anything.
3: She's lazy. She's like, listen, hun, I'll take over the wedding planning. You just do your shows.
0: Yeah. She's going back to a more traditional model. You go and be the breadwinner.
3: Yeah.
0: I'll stay at home and plan the wedding and wash the clothes.
3: I beg your pardon.
0: No, I'm just suggesting that she's going back to...
3: I don't think she's washing his clothes, but...
0: Guys, can you believe the book Animalia has sold over 5 million copies and it's its 40th anniversary?
3: I can believe it. It's a great book.
0: Cool. Did a great way of getting out of that one.
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0: announced those huge shows last night, and we've got your free tickets right here at the Hot Hits with Nick and Lauren. That is Somba and My Body Isn't Ready. Tonight's number four in the Hot 7 at 7. They're going to be good, right, ma'am?
1: Oh, my goodness. Sorry, I was just reading a very concerning story about Wheel of Fortune. Have you seen that? Sorry.
0: No, I haven't.
1: Sorry.
0: Classic Hot Hits tangent. We'll get to that in a minute. No, we'll get you to unpack that in a few minutes. Don't you worry. In the meantime, we did give away the first tickets in the country last night.
1: Tara.
2: Yay. Thank you so much.
1: Yay.
2: I've never won anything before, so this is awesome. Thank you so much. He's just mesmerizing to watch and listen to when how he carries himself. Yeah.
0: I agree that he is so mesmerizing.
1: Yes, he is.
0: Gorgeous soul.
1: We'll have more Somba tickets at some stage.
0: You can register right now at thehothits.com.au.
1: Okay,
0: jump on there. You can also comment on our Instagram post with the word Somba, and we will send you a link, apparently.
1: A direct link.
0: Yes. Bailey's been sitting there sending 2,500 of them in the last 24 hours. It's been crazy stuff. Let's keep the countdown going in the meantime, then get you more Bruno Mars tickets for free. All the biggest concert tickets are on the Hot Hits with Nick and Lauren. And the biggest hits at night, Sunny Federa, Becky Hill. This is Say Something. Tonight's number three.

0: It's still so good. Zara Larsson, Midnight Sun, in the biggest spot of its lifetime. It's been around for 2 years now, and it's still growing, which
1: it's
0: is crazy to think about. Number two in our Hot 7 at 7 tonight here at the Hot Hits with Nick and Lauren. Stand by those Bruno Mars tickets coming up.
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0: Meantime, let's play you the biggest song in the country. We were saying last night, Olivia Dean was talking about the concept of a one-hit wonder and it not necessarily being a bad thing.
1: Yes.
0: And that applies to our number one song tonight really well because it's literally the only song this band has released.
1: Well, does that, if they've only released one song, does that give them the
0: one-hit wonder? I think it does.
1: It does?
0: I think it does.
1: Okay.
0: And especially because it's so big. It's had 500 million streams on Spotify on their first single. It's crazy.
1: Has it had a TikTok moment?
0: Yeah, it had a massive TikTok moment.
1: Right, okay.
0: Mate,
1: it did. Yeah.
0: Can't have anything in this life without a TikTok moment anymore.
1: No.
0: As is evidence.
1: Can't.
0: As you've noticed today with your video about ovulation going well.
1: Yeah.
0: Temper City, number one in the

0: and self-aware. The biggest song in the country tonight, big hot hits, hot 7 at 7, and some massive news. I mean, news we were very much expecting.
1: Yes.
0: From Miley Cyrus, my friend.
1: Yes, she's sort of been talking about her potential upcoming album for a little while now, saying that it is a lot of love songs about her relationship, about growth, things like that. Well, now we have a name and a release date for the album. The album will be called Bass Persuades, and it will be hitting us September 18th.
0: That is the best album title.
1: Isn't it great?
0: Bass Persuades. And
1: yeah.
0: I think I saw her talking earlier today about the fact that it genuinely is talking to, you know, the way that music makes you move and music makes you feel. The bass persuades you to do something, which I think is so sick. September 18, that's like 2 weeks.
1: Literally around the corner. And she'll also, this is a bit exciting because it could get little tour juices flowing.
0: Mm-hmm.
1: She'll also make her stage, return to the stage, announcing 2-night stand at the Hollywood Bowl in LA on October 16 and 18.
0: Amazing. That's so good. I saw some people this morning having a go at her for announcing this only a few days after Dolly's passing. And I don't like that because obviously she would have had these plans already.
1: Definitely.
0: And obviously Dolly would have wanted her to press on with them.
1: Of course. It's got nothing to do with anything.
0: No.
1: What stupid.
0: Exactly. She would not want to have wanted it to be pushed back.
1: No.
0: Because of her. She would have said, Marley!
1: Totally. I mean, she already had dates booked in to do this, like, Hollywood Bowl thing, obviously. So it's like, what are you going to do? Push everything back?
0: We're not moving the bowl, mate. We're not moving the bowl.
1: You do not move the bowl when you've got the bowl booked.
0: The bowl moves for you. right, keep it on. Bruno Mars tickets coming up in the next 10 minutes.
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7: Hey.
0: How good. 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
7: Maybe you've been waiting in line all day to get tickets and you've failed. Not now.
0: Not now, baby. 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This has been a very busy competition. Everyone wants to be in those stadiums for these shows. Who's going to be our winner tonight?
7: I think it's going to be Sophie.
8: Oh, my God! Oh
7: yes!
8: My God. Oh,
7: Lord,
8: did I win?
7: Yeah,
8: you won! Oh, my God, I'm so excited! Oh, my God, I'm so excited! Oh,
7: you're welcome, you big Bruno fan!
8: Oh, my God, yes, I am! I'm so excited!
7: Oh, Sophie, have you ever seen him live before?
8: No, but I'm so excited! Oh, my goodness, I'm going to cry!
9: Oh, Sophie, you're going to kill us. This is amazing.
0: It's going to be you. It's going to be whoever in the world you want to take as your plus one. Your names will be on the door.
8: God.
0: Who are you going to take with you?
8: Probably my boyfriend, Kyle.
7: Nice.
8: Loves Bruno Mars too. And we've been listening to him for the last, few weeks, and we're just so excited for him to come.
7: Oh, you guys are going to be, swaying together during Die With A Smile, and you're going to be singing and looking into each other's eyes going, thank you, Bruno.
8: Yeah.
0: This is so cute. Congratulations, Sophie. You deserve this, and you're going to have the best time of your life at the Bruno Mars concert on us, okay?
8: Okay, thank you so much.
0: Thank you so much. Oh, my God. All right, if you need to be there as badly as Sophie did, thehothits.com.au is the place to hit up. Let's celebrate Sophie.
7: Yeah.
0: Winning those free tickets with a little bit of On My Soul, Bruno Mars, live and free from the Hot Hits with Nick and Lauren.

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2: Alright, the most advanced toothbrush that's ever been created using AI. We'll talk about that in the next little bit, and Jem Casadale's going to pop by. But in the meantime, a couple of Dolly Parton updates after her passing last week.
19: Yes, well, one thing we didn't touch on yesterday is that Dolly Parton was laid to rest at the end of last week. And then around that time, they obviously announced that Dolly Fest will take place next year. Two-day festival held in Nashville and London across two weekends. It was meant to be in January this year for her 80th birthday, and she was meant to be a performer and everything like that, but now it'd be a celebration of her legacy, and I think that's a very lovely thing.
2: Can you imagine what the lineup's going to look like?
19: Oh.
2: Everyone will say yes.
19: Miley.
2: Miley will probably headline. Maybe she won't do the Super Bowl or Coachella.
19: She'll just do Dolly Fest.
2: Yeah.
19: But in... Yucky news. Yeah. Dolly's star on the Hollywood Walk of Fame was vandalised, and flowers that were left in tribute were stolen after her
2: Who
19: passing.
2: Who would dare do this?
19: Honestly, just idiots. Idiots. Footage emerged showing damage to the star with her name scratched out. I hate
2: Who's
19: this.
2: Who's scratching Dolly's name out of a star? Who's stealing her flowers?
19: Idiots. But again, more good news. 20 farms across the US and Canada are opening corn mazes designed in tribute to her and her imagination library. The attractions are planned as part of the annual Country Music Corn Maze campaign, of course. I've heard of it. Before Dolly's passing. Created by agritourism company The Maze, 20 installations span 15 states and 2 Canadian provinces. All right, we should go.
15: To all 20 of them?
19: No, just one. We'll pick the best one.
15: We do a tour of corn mazes. I reckon that'll get up with the bosses here.
19: I think so.
15: We just want to use about, I don't know, 40 grand to go around to 20 different corn mazes that are shaped like Dolly Parton. Is that cool, guys?
19: I think it's good.
15: Sweet. We'll do business class, obviously, to get around to all of them. That's lovely. Honestly, I think we're going to keep seeing, like, different little bits and bobs flow out of this in tribute to her, and she deserves every second of it.
19: Absolutely.
15: Let's keep the Hot Hits rolling with Slater and the very good brand new Chanel's on the Hot Hits with Nick and Lawrence.

0: Apparently one of her songs sounds like The Climb by Miley Cyrus, so there might be another court case coming.
1: Uh-oh.
0: Yeah, poor old Stella Lefty.
1: Stella
0: Lefty. That is
1: Don't
0: Boston.
1: Don't listen to so much music when you're writing music, honey. Oh, I spy with my little eye, and Nick and Live and Segment where we all dunk on AI. Oh, yeah. Now, I feel like this is AI for the best, because AI it should be used to for health and bettering people.
0: We've always said this.
1: Not for, I'm trying to think of a
0: warfare.
1: Bad example. Warfare.
0: Yep.
1: Not for how long do I cook an egg for?
0: Well, that's also helpful. I quite like using that.
1: The water, the tanks, you know.
0: I get you.
1: Yeah. Well, now, the Dyson Camera Jet is the company's entrance into an entirely new category. Yes, this is Dyson's first foray into toothbrushes to help simplify the process of oral care. Very important.
0: Mm-hmm.
1: The toothbrush has a camera that uses a 100K pixel macro lens.
0: Whoa.
1: With a light, and it's powered by the company's trademarked AI machine learning algorithm, Gap Optical Targeting.
0: Here is the advertisement.
2: This lives in a bathroom. 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

0: care improving device that lives in a bathroom.
1: Wow.
2: Now, look, I'm sold. It's like a bidet for your mouth.
1: Bro, I want it. Mouthwash dispensing is what got me. So it not only jet cleans, but it gurneys your teeth.
2: No. It all shoots mouthwash in.
1: It's ridiculous.
2: Oh, God, it's huge.
1: It's making me feel like...
2: It would have to be.
1: But have you seen some of those water flosses people have got? My mum's got one.
2: I have water flosses. They're the best.
1: I don't... Too big.
2: No. The spout itself is tiny. We've got to fill it with water. Now, here's the thing. You can purchase one, Vicky, for $700 Australian dollars.
1: Sorry?
2: $700. Dyson.
1: For a toothbrush.
2: Yes, but don't forget about the mouthwash aspect of it all.
1: That's a very good point, actually, yeah. And I also, like, love the concept of the camera.
2: Yeah, the camera's fun.
1: Because you can't see your teeth.
2: No, you can't.
1: It's too hard.
2: Wow, there's an app for it. You can see coverage maps of your mouth, guided cleaning, brushing and floss. Now, this is not an ad. I'm just fascinated by this toothbrush.
1: Sorry.
2: We are moving into Jetson's territory, everyone. Can I just remind
1: finally,
2: you?
1: They said it was going to be like to the year 2000.
2: Oh, please.
1: Amanda Keller told me on Beyond 2000 I was going to have this in 2001.
3: Are you guys being serious?
1: What?
3: Are you
1: want
3: genuinely
1: this?
3: Being serious?
1: Yeah.
3: This is
2: I'm
3: ridiculous.
2: Serious.
1: No, it's not.
2: What?
3: It's ridiculous. It's a $700 toothbrush.
1: K-dots.
2: I would rather have this for my mouth than a bidet to squirt water at my butthole. Like, I would rather put my money into my where my mouth is.
1: Instead of into where your anus is.
2: Correct.
1: I want both.
2: Yeah,
1: shoot water into every one of my orifices.
2: And they can
1: I know I've always
2: inside
1: said that.
2: You.
1: Yeah, exactly.
0: The hot hits. Hey, this is Kevin from Tame Impala. The hot hits with Nick and Lauren. Southwest.

0: Nick and Lauren, we are so excited for you to get to know a little bit more about Jem Cassidaly. And that last name rings a bell, doesn't it, mate?
1: Yes, her dad is Troy Cassidaly, but her music is, you know, separate from him completely.
0: That's right. I mean, you start hearing the music around the house. Her mum's a singer as well and radio presenter, Laurel Edwards. Yeah. And, you know, it's that country, it's that folk. And then she discovers the pop music that she loves as well and the pop fever inside of her. And she's released some amazing songs. The debut album's just come out. It's called Tattoos Used to Come Off in the Pool. Get to know more with Jem Cassidaly.
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3: How are you guys?
0: How are you?
3: I am over the moon.
0: Yeah, riding high?
3: I am riding high. Album, you know, it's on its way, and I've just been in that mode for a while now.
0: Yeah,
3: so
0: man.
3: It's been good.
1: Are you just at the point you're like, hurry up and get out there to everyone?
3: Absolutely, because I've been sitting on these songs for such a long time. I'm like, just it's time.
0: Well, it's the debut.
3: Need to fly.
0: It's the debut.
3: It is.
0: Which, for as long as you've been making music, how many years would you say since you first, you know, uttered your first word of a song or strummed your first note?
3: Well, my dad actually sent me a voice memo of me singing a song when I was about 8
0: day,
3: and it was called Why Is It So Windy Today? And I have always said that, you know, like I still say that. But I just, songwriting's always, it's always been there, so it's beautiful to finally have this project out. I can't wait.
0: It's so sick. Why now? Why were you finally ready to put things into one big body of work?
3: I feel like as an artist, I'm a big perfectionist when it comes to releasing things, and you can genuinely, there are endless possibilities with each song. Like there are a billion mixes you can do. There are so many decisions to make. But I finally was like, no, it feels right. This time in my life, I want this to be like a little tattoo and a little stamp of this moment. And it feels right as like a young woman and these stories that I've experienced, and I've just compiled them in a big old patchwork quilt of songs, and it feels right.
0: It's a beautiful way to look at it, a patchwork quilt. Have you ever made one?
3: I haven't. No. And you know what? It's embarrassing because I said my 2026 New Year's res was like, I'm totally going to learn how to sew, and it's August. So
1: It's always a good thought, thinking like my mum gave me her old sewing kit machine, and I was like, I'm going to make the sickest outfits for Noni, my dog.
3: Yeah.
1: Nah,
0: not
3: sitting there.
1: Just sitting there collecting dust.
0: I've got a pile of like 12 pairs of clothes that need sewing. Like I've got this pair of great jorts, but their pockets just completely come apart.
1: And it's so easy to darn something.
0: That's so true. But will I do it? No. I'll wait until I'm desperate, then I'll take it all to someone else to do.
3: Exactly. Yeah. It's sitting there.
0: Tattoos Used to Come Off in the Pool. A great album title.
3: Oh, thank you.
0: One of the best of the year. I always denote the year in album titles.
3: Yes.
0: What does it mean? I mean, used to being the operative word there. They used to come off in the pool, but now they're with you for life. Is that the vibe?
3: That absolutely is the vibe. I wrote this when I first got my first tattoo, and I was about 21 at the time, and I was, sitting back at my childhood pool where I grew up, and I grew up in Brizzy, so we were in the pool all the time. And I used to just cover my arms with all of these temporary tattoos and just be so miffed when they'd come off in like 2 seconds.
1: Yeah.
3: But yeah, there are so many common threads of just growth and growing up. And it's a big coming of age record for me, this one.
0: Yeah.
3: You know, there are stories from just kind of trying to navigate through the world and trying to work things out. Like I'm still working things out at 25. Yeah. I think that's what this album kind of feels like. It's, still figuring it out.
0: More coming up with Jem Cassidaly, who was hanging out with us after this off the brand new album Tattoos Used to Come Off in the Pool. Such a good album name, right?
1: It is very good.
0: This is All I'm Thinking About on The Hot Hit.

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1: Hey, I'm Gem Cassidaley, and you're listening to The Hot Hits with Nick and Lauren.
2: Now, obviously, we know that your dad is extremely musical as well. Is he someone that you will send things through to and get his ticket? Or do you do the classic thing still, which I still do with my mum, not with music, where I go, stay out of it, mum, I've got it, and I'm 36.
3: I've got this.
2: Like, is it kind of like, this is mine, or is it sort of a, what do you think about this? I don't know.
0: Look, I always send the songs to the group chat, the family group chat, and especially if I've just written something, I'm like, okay, putting the feelers out. I'm like, what do you guys think of this one? And some days I'm like, oh, it's 4 days, and I've been left on delivered by my whole family. And I'm like, Maybe that's not making the album.
2: Firm no,
0: that's a firm no. Like they don't have to say anything, but I get it. I can read a room.
2: Yeah,
0: but no, they're my beautiful sounding board when it comes to music. So I always send it through and just go, "What do you guys think?"
3: No. I presume they've also instilled in you the importance of charting your own path as well, of going
0: absolutely.
3: On your own journey with this, as your parents both have.
0: Yeah,
3: you know,
0: yeah.
3: Found their voices in different ways.
0: Mm-hmm. They've been so supportive in my career and just definitely enforcing that. I'm on my own. Path and they've been so supportive of every step of the way, so I feel very lucky to have grown up around so much music, and they kind of gave me the space to do what I felt at whatever time I wanted. So I felt
3: I love this for you.
0: Yeah, I feel very, very, very lucky.
3: The best. It's been kind of sick though to every song that's come out see a different kind of side of you and a different level of you, and I feel like that's been a really exciting thing, and that will continue to be exciting for fans over so long. It's like, we know it's you at the core, but like the way you dress it up is going to be different every time, right?
0: Oh, thank you. I do feel like, at its core, it's definitely all my stories, and I just love to see what we can do. I don't limit myself too much with production, so the production on this album is like, it's a bit of everything,
3: 100%.
0: Really. So, but just every song still feels like it's really me.
3: Yeah.
2: Everything's jazzed up, Gem.
0: Yeah.
3: You put gemstones on
0: it.
3: You will. Now, you've done some really cool shows over the last little while. I know you were opening for Jess Malboy at City Recital Hall. You had your Opera House show as well.
0: I did.
3: Tell us about that, man, because not everyone can say they've headlined the Opera House.
0: That was pretty crazy because my first memory of being at the Opera House, I think we might have gone to the Deadly Awards back in 2012. With Dad, and we're on school holidays, and it was just the coolest thing ever. So to be back in those same rooms and setting up my gear to play my own show was absolutely crazy. And being from Brisbane as well, I think the Opera House and even seeing the Harbour Bridge, it just has this other level of oh my God.
3: Dude, even when you live in
0: crazy.
3: Sydney, it has the exact same feeling to it.
0: I'm glad to know, because I've been living here for 4 months now, and I'm still I'm still not over it. We drove over the Anzac Bridge and I'm like, oh,
2: oh, yes.
0: Iconic. So it definitely, I had to pinch myself a few times being in the Opera House for sure.
3: Yeah, 100%. Yeah. We're so excited for people to get to hear everything. We're going to be able to see it live on tour in September as well, which is very exciting. You're doing doing some cool spots. You're having some fun. I know I'm just seeing here one of the shows is a Missy Higgins opening act as well.
0: That is going to be crazy. I am definitely pinching myself for that.
2: Yeah.
3: That's the ultimate storytellers coming together, man.
0: Oh, I remember when I found out that those shows were coming off, I was having this beautiful soup out and I was I was just running some errands and I almost threw my phone across the room in the middle of a restaurant, but I was very stoked.
2: Well, I love that you always remember Missy finding out the Missy Higgins news and the soup, because they have a symbiotic
0: together.
2: Relationship now.
0: And now whenever I'll have that soup again, I'll just be oh, what a fun day.
3: What flavour was it?
0: It was a kimchi noodle soup. It was beautiful.
3: Man.
0: It had beautiful chunks of pork in it. It was gorgeous.
2: Yeah, that does sound like a beautiful
3: Christ.
2: Soup.
0: Yeah.
3: Tattoos Used to Come Off in the Pool is the debut album by Gem Cassidaley. Gem Cassidaley, we love you.
0: Yay!
1: The Hot Hits with Nick and Lauren.
0: It's Olivia Rodrigo.
1: Here's my new single.
4: Any stupid song could ever say.
1: The Southwest's hit.

0: On the Hot Hits right across Australia, it is Nick and Lauren and Ariana Grande wrapping up her tour in London.
1: Yes, but during this show, she has seemingly hinted that she wants to spend the rest of her life with Ricky Alvarez, who she has previously dated. He was one of the names listed in her song...
0: Thank You Next.
1: Thank You Next. And she's now... We knew she changed the lyrics. She's done it live now, okay? So she's been on stage, she's been singing the song, she's changed the lyrics on the spot to suit her current situation, I suppose.
0: Here we go.
2: What it was about you.
0: I'm trying to make him my last.
1: Now, look, I love Ariana, but when you're doing things like this, people are going to focus on your relationships, and then if it doesn't work out, there is news about it and all of this sort of stuff.
0: In a time where she's asked for privacy.
1: Correct.
0: And she's about to go into a very private stage of her life.
1: Yeah.
0: Obviously, she cancelled that stage show on the West End, which Jonathan Bailey, her good friend, has now pulled out of overnight as well.
1: Right, okay.
0: So that's a sinking ship. I don't really understand why she's sort of playing around with celebrity gossip.
1: You're feeding into the rumours, making people want to talk about it, and then, you know...
0: I hope he is her last.
1: Me too.
0: I hope she has found her happily ever after.
1: Me too. I genuinely hope that she has.
0: But alas.
1: Alas.
0: Don't change the lyrics. This is like Taylor doing the Guy on the Chiefs lyric. You wrote a great song that was universal.
1: What did she add that into?
0: Into Karma. She changed it from Guy on the Team, or I think it was Guy on the Team, and then she changed it to Guy on the Chiefs live when her and Travis were officially sort of, you know, moving and shaking.
1: Well,
0: up and bopping, up and
1: good
0: moving.
1: Luck to Ariana and Ricky.
0: Yes,
1: genuinely, I mean that, but I'm like, I do, I mean it, but I don't know.
0: On that note,
1: get it.
3: 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Back next.
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3: So far this year, this artist has made a song for the Moana Voices Project.
4: Yes.
3: And also released a brand new EP. Her name is Becca Hatch. We love her. This one's a big banger. Bass keeps calling. Natural, we love.
4: And she's a big part in my favourite game, Dickie.
3: She certainly is.
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6: Yes, I play The Sims.
4: Becca. Please, you're speaking my language. I'm a big Sims girly.
5: From memory, you have a song in Simlish.
6: Yes, I do.
5: Yes, you do.
6: Yes, I actually do. If you listen to pop or R&B radio, the song plays and it's in Simlish.
4: Becca! And
6: so maybe you've heard the song in the game if your Sim's, like, playing the radio or something. So.
4: I would have. I mean, they usually have the radio turned down so they can still enjoy it. It's not annoying me, but I'm going to turn it up and I'm going to make sure to listen.
3: I love this so much.
4: And to be clear, I didn't mean that Becca's song annoyed me. I just mean that if the Sims continue to insist upon having the radio on at every 2 seconds, I'm going to have the volume turned down so that I can still have my own thoughts.
3: It just happens sometimes, you know?
4: Yeah.
3: They need to enjoy their vibe.
4: Yeah.
3: It's a very rare thing. I think there's only a handful of Australians that have songs in Simlish. Jess Mowboy is one of them, of course.
4: Of course.
3: Saturday Night was
4: Does Sia have one?
3: Sia would have one, I think, yes.
4: This is a good three-for-all.
3: This is a great three-for-all. And we just play the Simlish versions?
4: Yeah.
3: And people tune in 3 minutes in and they go, what is that?
4: Oh, my God, I would love to do that.
7: may I add, Mallrat also has one?
3: Oh, yes.
7: And so does Gabriella Chilmi.
4: Oh, my favourite. Is it Nerf About Nerf?
3: Let's play brand new Becca Hatch from an EP called The Black Flower Project. This is the song Black Flower. It is a bop. It's going to get stuck in your head. She's a superstar. Becca Hatch is her name. On the Hot Hits with Nick and Lauren.

0: Sonny Federa, Libyanka. Let me be in your arms. Let me into your arms. Not around the arms. Into the
1: arms. Around your arms. Into your arms. Big day for Tom Holland.
0: Yeah, man. He has become the third highest grossing actor of all time.
1: Yeah.
0: Just behind Zoe Saldana and Scarlett Johansson. This is a list we did on our podcast the other week, because we did lists on the podcast.
1: He's the youngest actor to reach this as well. I would like to see... I mean, look, here's the thing.
2: Yeah.
1: When I see highest grossing actor of all time, it's always immediately goes straight back to Marvel, and I'm not diminishing his success by any capacity, but I'm like, it's just so funny that I don't think we'll ever have a highest grossing actor of all time again that's outside of the Marvel Universe.
0: Yeah, probably. I mean, Spider-Man Brand New Day alone's brought him in $2.33 billion of the $15.2 billion globally that he's brought in through the movies, which is pretty mammoth when you think about it, that his involvement has been somewhat responsible for that much money coming in. It's crazy.
1: And he has a tattoo. I mean, he's part of a few different... he's not in Dune. No,
0: that's Timothy Chalamet.
1: Yep.
0: I'd see where you can get the two confused, but I think I say this every time with Tom Holland. I feel like he was like a little actor like 3 years ago.
1: I know. And remember when he was in that the movie The Impossible with Naomi Watts?
0: I do.
1: About the tsunami?
0: I do.
1: I always forget that was him. He was like a kid in it.
0: So wild, right? I'd love like one movie.
1: Of?
0: Like I'd love the money from one movie.
1: Oh, yeah, yeah.
0: Solve all my problems, you know? Keep it on the hot hits. We've got a banging 3-4 coming up next and an announcement of a brand new television show fronted by Nicki Minaj.
1: Oh.
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21: Three for
0: three songs in a row that all have something in common. Today's is based off the fact that a brand new TV show could be hitting your screen soon, produced by the White House.
1: Yes, the Trump administration is producing a reality show. And look, it sounds a lot like Shark Tank, I'm not going to lie.
0: Yeah.
1: It's called the Million Dollar Pitch Competition. And it will give away prizes from a $1 million pool to five entrepreneurs. I hate that word. Pitching their small businesses for investment.
0: Right.
1: Now, it will be judged by none other than Nicki Minaj.
0: And who else?
1: And as well as Nicki, former Superman actor Dean Cain.
0: Amazing. One of the great duos of our time. The yeah. Torval and Dean of 2026, you could
1: I've
0: say.
1: Always said that. I have always said that.
0: This is ridiculous. I mean, I love a good... You know, Shark Tank is a regular occurrence on my algorithm on YouTube.
1: Yes.
0: But this is going to be ridiculous.
1: Yeah. Who else is involved? A person called... So, Small Business Administration head, Kelly Loeffler.
0: Mm-hmm.
1: She's sort of announced the competition saying that it's going to bring boardroom energy like The Apprentice, which Donald Trump hosted for over a decade.
0: Bring boardroom energy. No one likes a boardroom. Boardrooms do not have energy. That's the point of boardrooms. They're stuffy and boring.
1: I know.
0: Have you seen Nikki's quote about this?
1: No, I'm trying she to... Said, what did she say?
0: This is a major key, to use the words of DJ Khaled.
1: In what?
0: Like, it's... Major key. Remember DJ Khaled would say that?
1: Is that like a good thing? Like, this is major key.
0: Yeah, this is major key.
1: Oh, I've never heard that.
0: But yeah. That was during the Triple M days, I reckon.
1: Probably.
0: You missed the DJ Khaled days.
1: I missed a bit of the DJ Khaled. Well, that sounds awful, and I certainly won't be watching. And look, that's nothing to do with where it comes from. It's just the fact that, like, we have Shark Tank.
0: Yeah.
1: We have Janine Ellis in Australia.
0: We do. We've got that great show that was Janine Ellis and not Richard Branson. Janine Ellis and Graham Gordon Ramsay, and it was them. Yeah.
22: Oh.
0: They did that show on Channel 9. I think they only had the food one. Yeah.
22: Yeah.
1: I don't recall that.
0: They had food entrepreneurs who would bring in their food inventions, and they had to compete to have a $250,000 investment from Ramsay and Ellis.
1: Right. Yeah. So, like, food products, like, hey, I've invented this loaf of bread.
0: Yeah.
1: That has an elongated lifespan.
0: Yep, yep. That's
1: because
0: exactly the kind of,
1: natural elements.
0: Yeah, and that would be right up Janine Ellis's alley. And then you'd have to compete in a series of challenges. It was called Food Stars.
22: It was.
1: Food Stars.
0: They both brought $250,000 in. It was actually very good. I actually really enjoyed it.
1: All right.
0: I only think it got one run.
1: Oh, here it is. Yeah, Food Stars.
0: Because Gordon Ramsay had 14 billion other things to do.
1: God, he's got a bit quiet now, hasn't he? He's just doing his TikToks and stuff.
0: Well, he did build his big restaurant in London and did the Netflix documentary about it. Mm. So he built this, like, very enormous five restaurants in one.

0: England to a diner and putting a prosthetic moustache on and then yelling at them.
1: Yeah, I did love that show, though. Is that Kitchen Nightmares?
0: That's Kitchen Nightmares.
1: Yeah, I do love that. And then I love looking up if they survive.
0: Yeah, and most of the time they didn't.
1: Mm.
0: That's the sad thing about Shark Tank as well. It's like you look up most of these businesses that got investment from the sharks, and it's always like, later on, the sharks pulled out.
1: I saw a thing, and it was like a thing you keep on your keychain on Shark Tank, and it was this like...
0: ring?
1: No, but you put your little bits and pieces, like, it was a ring keeper. So say you're going swimming and you take your rings off and you put it in this little container thing and the sharks didn't go for it. And I was like, do you know how many times I've thought of that product and gone, damn, I really could have gone for that Shark Tank thing.
0: Honestly. Just put us in the shark, just put us in the tank for one day. Obviously give us the money. We don't have any.
1: Maybe we should do a Shark Tank. We say, well, look, we don't have the money for it, but we'll give you a positive energy and a helpful manifestation.
0: Yeah, and a positive vibe, and we'll give you some advice on where to go. God, we're good. Shall we start with the star who will be hosting the exciting new Trump invention?
1: Dean Cain.
0: Let's start with Dean Cain's Beauty and a Beach. Love to hear that at some point. Hot Hits, 3-4.

0: What a song, what a woman. Kelly Clarkson, Hot Hits 3 for All. 3, 2, 1.
1: The Hot Hits with Nick and Lauren.
2: 3 for All.
0: Yeah, it's 3 songs in a row that are all songs by people who host TV shows. And of course, that was Kelly Clarkson who does her own TV show, a daytime show that replaced Ellen.
3: Well, she's not doing it anymore.
0: Oh, that's right.
3: Yeah, they think Pink, I mean, there was rumour a little while ago that Pink might take it over.
0: Well, Pink filled in for a couple of weeks and she did a very good job.
3: She did a very good job. We're talking about this because Nicki Minaj will be the host and or judge, not sure, of a new White House-backed, well, produced show called The Million Dollar Pitch, which will give away prizes from $1 million cash pool to five entrepreneurs pitching their small business.
0: Yeah.
3: Like Shark Tank slash...
0: What, it's like woke, not unwoke, Shark Tank.
3: Yeah.
0: Just on Kelly for a second. So she's still on at the moment. I think it ends in a month or two.
3: Oh, okay.
0: But she's had another viral moment for her Kellyoke. This is the final ever Kellyoke.
3: Well, actually, I think I saw this pop up.
0: Yeah. So obviously Golden from K-Pop Demon Hunters is one of the hardest songs to sing in the pop universe.
3: Yes.
0: It's got so many different notes in it, so many octaves.
3: I was a ghost.
0: It's crazy. Have a listen to her belt this thing out.

0: Yeah.
1: The right person won the first season of American Idol. Mate, that's all I have to say.
0: Do you reckon, did anyone else better ever win Idol in America?
1: No.
0: Was Adam Lambert Idol?
1: Yes, he was. Jennifer Hudson, did she win?
0: I think she did, yes.
1: But I think Kelly's voice is unbelievable.
0: Yeah, she can do so much with it. That's the thing. What a woman. Now, final show, hosted by Snoop Dogg. What was Snoop Dogg's television show?
1: Martha Stewart, maybe?
0: The Martha Stewart cooking show, yeah. Martha and Snoop's Potluck from 2016 to 2020.
1: Brilliant. Strangest friendship on the planet.
0: Absolutely. He was also judged on The Voice back in 2011 as well. But yeah, in terms of hosting, it was him and Martha getting a little baked and also baking.
1: Bacon.
0: Thank you for just saying
1: bacon. Like bacon. The food.
0: Gotcha, bro.
1: I have a tummy ache.

0: That is Taylor Swift and I Knew It. I Knew You.
1: You.
0: Frank, that's Soulja Boy. On the hot hits. With Nick and Lauren and the best band to come out of the 2000s in Australia would arguably be the Presets, right?
2: I agree. Yeah.
0: Just bringing bangers on bangers, incredible songs. This boy's in love. We love this. They are reuniting. Well, they've never broken up, but they're reuniting with a bunch of their 2000s contemporaries like Bag Raiders and Lady Hawk, which is going to be sick. But this amazing festival called Forever Ever. And to talk all about it, please welcome Julian Hamilton from the Presets.
3: This is Jules from the Presets, and you are on the Hot Hits with Nick and Lauren.
0: It is an absolute pleasure to welcome for the first time to Hot Hits HQ the one and only, the great Julian Hamilton of the Presets. Hello, my friend.
4: Thank you very much. Yeah, I like being called great. Thank you.
2: But Julian, honestly, you are. I just want to take a moment to say to you, thank you for my youth.
4: It was my pleasure.
2: Genuinely, I think I was right in that era as well of like just festival. It was just the best. The joy you brought to my life. Thank you.
4: Oh, it's a pleasure. No, we enjoyed it too. And it was a good time, definitely.
2: Yeah.
0: And I think that's what looking at this festival that you guys curated just takes us back to right then. So I was like, my first big day out would have been 2010.
4: Uh-huh.
0: And so it was sort of ending that era a little bit, but I still made it there. And just looking at this lineup, let's just go through it. You guys.
4: Yeah.
0: Cut Copy.
4: Uh-huh.
0: Lady Hawk.
4: Yeah.
0: Bag Raiders DJ set. Bang Gang DJs.
4: Yeah.
0: And
4: Totally, yeah. Well, Bang Gang DJs are fun. You know, the first gig we ever did as the Presets was at a little club in King's Cross, and it was the Bang Gang night, Bang Gang DJs night. It was their night.
0: What was the club?
4: Oh, my goodness. I think it was Moulin Rouge. It was one of the clubs. I don't even know if it exists anymore.
0: Well, that's the thing. A lot of those clubs have been through so many different iterations.
4: Yeah.
0: Yeah. I'd love to hear more about your relationship to all the other people on this lineup, because it really does embody an era of trying something new, of really pushing the boundaries of what dance is, of what rock is, of what pop is.
4: Yeah, I mean, we're Cut Copy is another band that's on the bill, and they were label mates of ours on Modular Records when they were around and when we first got signed. So we became friends with those. They're from Melbourne and we're from Sydney, and we became friends because we started doing shows together way back then. They're still kicking along, we're still kicking along, so it's lovely to be able to share the bill with these guys and celebrate, you know, this spirit that we've maintained over the decades. Jeez.
0: Weird to put an S on that, right?
4: It really is. It's crazy. I mean, we're so fortunate to still have a career on it in this crazy business, and it's lovely to see there's other bands like Bag Raiders and Lady Hawk, and everyone's still making music and they're still out there doing things. Part of the fun of this festival is we do play a lot of different festivals all the time, and often we'll be playing, you know, there'll be like a country act or a roots act, and then we'll play, and then there'll be a hip-hop act after us, and it can often be a bit of a grab bag of different styles and scenes. So for this festival, we really wanted to really narrow it down to just our friends, the kind of music that we all like to dance to and make back in the day, and make it feel like a real party, that bands that go well together, if you know what I mean, and make it a really fun night. So we're really looking forward to it.
2: You used the word colleagues before, which I found very funny, like referring to them as colleagues. Is there a point in your career, like I imagine for all like musicians, and we talk to a few people like this, like it starts off as this like, ah, it's so fun, and then do you reach a point where it's still fun, but it does become like a real business venture? It sort of becomes this, I don't know, work thing?
4: Oh, totally. Yeah, no, totally it does. Yeah, the life of a musician, you know, it's a little bit art and magic and fun and wild and party. And it's certainly also a little bit business and serious and planning and all that kind of stuff too. And it's everything in one. You're making art, you're playing parties, but you're also balancing finances and all that kind of stuff too. So yeah, you've got to sort of think about all of it all the time. Mm. Yeah, over the years, it does change. I mean, I don't know how deep we want to get, you know, I feel like...
0: We love deep.
4: I feel like I'm on my therapist's couch now. No, so when you're young and you're 19 and you're 20 years old and you're making your first albums and your first EPs and you're hammering away doing stuff and it's fun and you don't really have much of a clue, and then you get a little bit of success and then you follow it up with some more tunes, and you don't really have a lot of time to think about it at the time because you're working so hard and you're flat broke, you're making tracks in people's kitchens, it's scrappy. And then as you get a bit more success, you get a bit older, then you start to get the knowing, you get the knowledge.
0: Ooh,
4: and you start to think more and you get more contemplative and you think, oh, hang on, what are we doing here? Is this song going to be okay? You start to question yourself a little bit more, so you've got to try and get that balance right, keep the wildness, keep the fun, keep the art, keep it feeling good, but also try and maintain maintain some semblance of a career at the same time.
0: Stand by. Julian Hamilton is staying with us from the presets. He's going to tell you about the fact that he wrote one of the most iconic Australian songs of all time. You have no idea that he was a part of this. After the My People from the presets, as the presets join the Hot Hits tonight. Amen.

0: That is Adela and the amazing Ain't in LA on the Hot Hits with Nick and Lauren, where we are still spending some time with Julian Hamilton from the Presets. They're Forever After Music Festival, where it's them, Bag Raiders, Lady Hawk, and a bunch more. Just like,
1: I mean, massive. Just playing into the nostalgia, as we all love at the moment, yeah, too.
0: 2006 is back, baby. He's still here hanging out.
2: G'day, this is Jules from the Presets, and you are on the Hot Hits with Nick and Lauren.
1: One thing we didn't know about you, like, at all, because we were just having a scroll of the Wikipedia, which, you know, probably not the most
0: well-resourced. The greatest research of all.
1: We were flabbergasted to find out that you co-wrote Straight Lines.
3: Yeah.
1: With Daniel Johns.
3: Yeah. Well, before Kim and I were doing the Presets, we were, like, musicians. We were working for other bands. We were young musicians. I'd play keyboards on Silverchair tours. So whenever they went out on the road, I would play keyboards for them for a while. Kim was working with Paul Mack, and I was playing in Peniao for a while for their live show. So we were just like musicians schlepping around trying to work. And in my time touring with Silverchair, I became close friends of Daniel. And then we spent some time at his house just writing some music. And we didn't really know whether it was going to be for Silverchair or what it was, but we did have this song kicking around called Straight Lines. And then, yeah, at one point he decided that was going to be a Silverchair song and ended up being a big smash hit. But yeah, I helped make that song for sure.
1: Wow.
0: Incredible. Just because I looked at I don't know how I didn't know that as well, because I like to consider myself a buff of sort of 2006 to 2013, specifically Australian music history. Do you not know that fact? Was it potentially ever going to be a preset song? Like,
3: No, it was never going to be presets. And Kim is my partner in the Presets. Yes. Daniel and I, it was after a Silverchair tour, and Dan and I just wanted to get together and make some songs, and we didn't really know what it was for. I don't think he knew whether it was going to be for Silverchair or not at that point, but we were just noodling around making tracks, just having fun. And then at some point, I think, you know, we had a bit of a chat about it and thought, hey, you know, this could actually be good for Silverchair, you know, maybe, if you wanted to think about it. And he really liked the idea as well, and it ended up being a Silverchair track.
0: It's amazing, wow, the hindsight of an idea, right? Like, when something

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5: This is your first time listening. Wow, you are in store for a treat, my friend, because we have been doing this business for how long? 14 years? 12 years?
6: We started our first piece of banter, Matt O'Kine, you could probably find from the year 2013. And we're hitting that sweet spot, you know. Sometimes you get people together and they're, let's say we were on our 50th wedding anniversary. I would hazard a guess the banter would be very stale, like a piece of bread left out on the bench. The air gets to it and it becomes rock hard.
5: Yeah.
6: We're sort of hitting that sweet spot. It will tail off. I'm not going to lie to you. It will eventually get mold, bacteria.
5: Well, it's like a bottle of red wine, you know. We were good to drink back then. We're even better now. But yes, even a really nice, you know, Shiraz, Cab Sav, you know, once you hit that 20-year mark, things can start getting a bit funky.
6: I'm just really looking forward to the archaeologists digging into a French chateau and finding a bottle of Matt and Alex that's been there for 150 years and taking a punt on it and immediately spitting it out and going, what is this garbage?
5: This is rancid. And with that promise, thank you for joining us here on Matt and Alex. I did something incredibly silly.
6: Oh, well, for new listeners to us, this is a very rare occurrence. And so you're actually joining us on a show which is going to be a lot different than most of our shows where Matt O'Kine makes really smart and well thought through decisions. And so, okay,
5: yes, like, yes.
6: I'm sorry that's going to be such an anomaly for you today, but we're going to try our best.
5: And also, producer Bron tried to be very sneaky and sneak off to another city for a very fun reason. And she thought that we wouldn't be interested in talking about it. Well, guess what? She was wrong. We desperately want to get an update on how Bron's jaunt to Sydney for the, what was it, Hey You Reality TV Fan Fest, how that went. We'll get an update about that shortly. And also a new movie trailer that has caused quite a stir. Let's dive in. It's Matt and Alex. Hope you're well.
4: Everyone ready?
7: Here we go.
4: So excited.
6: O'Kine pulling up to the edge of the cliff from saying all day breakfast.
5: I did.
6: I heard the tires squeal as they came to a stop.
5: Yes, if this is your first time listening to the Matt and Alex podcast, it used to be called Matt and Alex All Day Breakfast. And we changed that.
6: We're going to get into other things. And Matt, you're a Queenslander. And so news coming out of Queensland, I mean, obviously you're in the top three of everyone's favourite Queenslanders, alongside Wally Lewis and Bluey.
5: And
6: Bluey's getting a movie.
5: I'd say Bluey's a few tiers above me. One or two. Bluey is getting a movie. Now, can I just say that I've known about this for years?
6: Whoa.
5: Now, I know what you're thinking. You're thinking, well, how does someone like you find out about this? Well,
6: let me guess. You had a premonition, because you're very good at predicting pregnancies. What about feature films based off cartoons?
5: Well, okay, can I just say that I will be the first to admit that I dropped the ball when it came to Sylvia Jeffries' latest pregnancy. Okay, I don't know if you know that currently filling in on the Today Show, often Today Extra host, dear friend of mine from way, way back.
6: Went to the same high school as Sylvia.

0: Oh gosh, it'd be 6 years ago now. I was getting into an elevator in the, was it the Logies? I think it was the Logies.
1: It was the Logies.
0: Sylvia Jeffries got in and I said, oh, I had a dream about you last night that you were pregnant. And she straight-faced was like, oh, really? That's interesting. Audience, she was indeed pregnant with her first child.
1: And hadn't told anyone.
0: Hadn't told anyone. And I copped that exclue, right?
1: And in doing so, Matt O'Kine, you've unlocked a way for us absolute dopes to ask whether someone is pregnant without insinuating that they have put on weight. It is a life hack which you could use at home yourself. Don't say, oh, when are you due? Awful decision. Dreadful.
0: No.
1: It leaves you exposed to all sorts of really uncomfortable social situations. But if you do what Matt O'Kine did and say, I had a dream that you were pregnant, it gives them the opportunity to go, ha, how weird, I'm not. Or you go, funny you'd say that, I am. So there you go, Matt.
0: Yep, thank you. Helping you all around Australia and the world from those awkward combos. But congratulations to Sylvia and her journo hubby, Peter Stefanovic, with the announcement of their third. I'm just reading the details now. So,
1: is it third was born or the third is on the way?
0: No, the third is on the way and it's a girl. That's what they've just announced.
1: Okay.
0: That is pretty exciting.
1: No juicy details before the fact, courtesy of Matt O'Kine, this time around.
0: No, I did drop the ball. I will be putting my clairvoyant glasses back on when I sleep from now on. So thank you very much for reminding me that I do need to brush up on my skills.
1: You weren't great. We've had two producers become pregnant in our time here, and you've just absolutely dropped the ball on that as well.
0: Oh, yeah, cool. Yeah, cool. That's really great of you to point out, Alex. Being a psychic is the only skill where you miss one or two and suddenly you're a flop. Like, I nailed one. I also got, remember I predicted one of our listeners' pregnancies as well?
1: Yeah.
0: And hello, no one's saying, gee, you're a legend. They're all saying, oh, but what about this one? What about that one you missed?
1: Yeah, I've probably said as many good jokes in my life as you've predicted pregnancies. And yet people still call me a comedian.
0: Yeah, exactly. I don't have psychic in my Insta bio, you know. I'm just trying to do what I can. But people were excited about this Bluey movie because I was at a park barbecue a couple of years ago now, and I met the DOP, David, for Bluey. Oh, gosh, I hope I don't get him into trouble. I met someone who was working on the Bluey movie.
1: So it's been in development for quite some time.
0: Do you know what was funny? Because I was talking to them and they were like moving from Sydney to Brisbane. And I was like, what are you moving for? And they were like, oh, you know, so-and-so's just got a new job up there. And I was like, oh, yeah, what do they do?
1: And, oh, no.
0: And they were like, oh, he's like a DOP. And I was like, oh, so what, are you guys doing a movie like on the Gold Coast or something? And then they were like, oh, no, he's a DOP for animation.
1: What does a DOP for animation do?
0: In case you don't know, the director of photography on a film basically calls all the shots when it comes to how to establish the look of a movie, okay?
1: So what's in the frame?
0: Yes, exactly. What you can see, what the camera sees. So there's all these questions about, you know, how do you want the sound to be designed? What do you want the grading to look like, the color, etc. I mean, the DOP deals with color definitely as well, but the DOP figures out, okay, you're going to have certain styles of shot. We're going to be shooting at resolution, certain frame sizes, etc.
1: So what does the director do?
0: The director does everything, and underneath the director is the director of photography.
1: Okay, a specific job.
0: There's all these heads of department. There's a head of makeup.
1: Yeah.
0: They're the person who figures out all the makeup, you know, the prosthetics, yeah, everything. There's a head of sound. There's a head of wardrobe.
1: So, like, in footy, there's a coach, and then there's, like, a midfield coach.
0: Ah, yes. Yes, yes, yes. Okay, there you go. Thank you.
1: So, it's exactly like that.
0: So, anyways, they said, I'm a DOP for animation, and I said, oh, what animation? Now, mind you, this was 2 or 3 years ago.
1: You are exactly like my Uber driver the other night. I was going to a party, like, oh, yeah, whose party are you going to? I'm like, oh, this is like, oh, yeah, how long you known them? I'm like, well, it's a tough point. So I sort of start lying, but he keeps asking questions as to, oh, really? Like, how long? I'm like, just, can you just let me flop my way out of this, please?
0: Yeah, well, that's
1: Matt O'Kine just boring into the secrets.
0: Oh, an animation, DOP. What animation? And then she goes, she gives it away straight away because you could see the panic in her eyes as she was trying to figure out, how do I get out of this question? And then she said, oh, I can't say. And that, my friends, was the world's biggest giveaway. And then I narrowed my eyes and said, it's Bluey, isn't it? And she said, please don't say anything. And I went, I won't. Even though I could drop this bomb on the Matt and Alex podcast and get all the headlines.
1: Jeez, that's really interrogation skills.
0: I knew it was 3D as well. And that's the thing that's pissed people off. But I've been known for ages. So as soon as I heard, I was like, oh, man, I can't wait. I can't wait for this news to drop because people are going to lose their minds.
1: Well, it is the worst thing in the world at the moment is the fact that the Bluey movie is going to be in three dimensions, much like a Pixar film. What are your thoughts, Matt O'Connor? You happy with the going into the third dimension, much like that Simpsons episode that time?
0: Bro, I am so into the fact that the creators of Bluey probably wanted to test themselves, do something different, really take on the beast, understand how, like, you know, that they were going to get backlash. It's a big decision. Someone like Joe Brum, who created Bluey, is not just going to make a decision like this willy-nilly. It would be incredibly costly to have to do a 3D movie, etc. There would have been so much pressure. And this would have been the very first question that came about when the idea of a movie was. And they would have had marathon meetings about this through all the tiers of the hierarchy that go all the way up to who's funding it, etc. Yeah. It would have been such a big decision. And for them to go, yep, let's do it. 3D, hell yeah.
1: Do you reckon this would have even been floated in all of these meetings? Okay. Because one of the big things that animated movies have done recently is go into live action. I'm talking Lion King.
0: Oh my God.
1: Aladdin. Could you imagine if Bluey was like the film, like Red Dog, like a realistic warthog in Lion King?
0: I wonder if they thought about, oh no, because there's no humans in the movie. So everything would have had to be.
1: Yeah, it was same as Lion King.
0: Oh, yeah, of course. Oh, God. Yeah, wow.
1: But they just make it like photorealistic lions, you know. I wonder if they thought Bluey, having a photorealistic dog and saying, that's Bluey, would have just
0: That would have
1: really
0: been incredible. I mean, I know for sure that what they would have had to do is put a pitch deck together that really pitched this idea. So they would have had heaps of, like, example animations put together, a little, like, show reel to show all the investors, hey, this is, you know, this is how it's going to look. Now, one fan, this is just some of the online reaction. One fan said, this is going down as one of the most inexplicably dumb creative decisions in animation history.
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1: the
0: Listener.
1: Southwest's here.
2: It's all there. The original Bluey is still there. All those episodes you love, they're still there. They're trying to do something different. A highly voted comment on the Bluey Reddit says, "Am I the only one who is disappointed it isn't animated like the show?" Someone else wrote, "I'm really disappointed about the art style. There's so much charm and beauty to the usual art style, and this 3D version looks good." What do you think, Daiso?
3: Look, there's certainly, you'd make that choice. I could see in the investors, and I'm sure it'd be a lot of money to make a movie. If you're used to making a show that goes to, what, 7 minutes?
4: Yeah.
3: And you're like, all right, you got 90 minutes in you. it's like, yeah, with a full story arc and a full this. There'd be a lot of those sort of decisions to make. But also, you look at your Shreks of the world and you look at your bloody, you know, Toy Stories, and you go, I could see why they would want Bluey to compete like head to head with these films. And so, you know what, we're going to do it. We're going to do something different. We're going to go for it. I think the animation style lends itself a bit better to going 3D than some others from the look of it.
2: Yeah, I think it looks pretty good.
3: They've nailed the look of the characters a bit better than they did in the Sonic jump into three dimensions, which, you know, we could take the piss out of these online commenters, but I tell you what, Matt O'Kine, it worked in the realm of Sonic. When Sonic was announced and they saw what the animators had done to a 3D Sonic the Hedgehog, the animators backtracked and they said, oh, yeah, you're right, it did look rubbish. We're going to change it. So I don't think they've come across that issue with what I've seen so far, but I haven't watched too much Bluey over the years.
2: Oh, man, it is truly brilliant. Brian, have you hit your Bluey phase yet?
1: We're not watching heaps of episodes, but there's a lot of Bluey toys and stickers and books around,
2: yeah, sure,
1: in our house.
2: You haven't watched much of it either, then?
1: Yeah, I've seen a few episodes, but it looks fine.
2: I think it looks great.
1: Yeah.
2: Mm. Also, it's only coming out into cinemas in August next year. So, bearing in mind that will be a whole new, like, group of 5 and 6 and 7 year olds who won't have even been that connected to the show, I guess.
3: Yeah, it'll be very interesting. You got to be careful though, because there was an Australian cartoon that got made into a movie and a three-dimensional movie, and Matt O'Kine, don't told you how I was close to being the voice of the main character?
2: Oh, it's Blinky Bill, isn't it?
3: Yeah, it was.
2: How close were you?
3: I sent in an audition. They got me in to record for it. I did it. They got me back in to record again with, whoa, more executive people.
2: Bro.
3: I did that. And then I think they gave it to Ryan Quanten.
2: No. I mean, whatever. You know, good on you, Ryan. But, bro. Oh.
3: That was close. And the movie, I don't think, did too well at the box office. And so I'm going to put that down to the fact that they didn't get Daiso in as Blinky Bill, the koala.
2: Oh, 100%. I always blame incorrect casting whenever something flops. Say, ha ha. Man, that is such a shame. Okay, can you give us a little bit of Blinky? Let us know that we're going to be chatting to Brian up next. Give us your Blinky.
3: Oh, this is like 15 years ago.
2: See this attitude? That's why you didn't get it, man. That's why I hope you didn't pull this sort of attitude.
3: The audition tape I sent him was for like a lizard friend. And I did the voice, and I think they're like, no, that voice is actually, like, that's pretty more Blinky than it is Lizard. So I went and recorded the Blinky lines, and next to me, the lizard friend was Akmal. So me and Akmal did a scene together.
2: Wow, so you did an in-person scene with Akmal.
3: Yes, and then, like, the producers were through the glass, God, and we were doing that, you know, bouncing off each other and that sort of thing. But then they got me back to do it again by myself. But they put me in this room, and it was quite a small room, and there was a microphone in there, but it wasn't the recording booth. Like, you and I, well, at that point, we'd been doing radio for a while. And so every morning you come in, you do your stuff. And when I was recording the first voice, the second voice, I had my voice in the headphones.
2: Mm.
3: So you go, g'day, I'm Blinky Bill, or something like that.
2: Yeah.
3: And you can hear yourself back, so you can sort of adjust your own voice. But on my third callback thing, I had no headphones. And so I was just sort of like, I could not get my range.
2: Oh,
3: and I could sort of like see the disappointment in everyone's faces as I'm trying. I'm like, oh, sorry, guys. Anyway, that was a bit rough.
2: Man, and you didn't feel confident enough to ask for headphones?
3: No, I was like, 22 or something like that.
2: Yeah. See, that's so annoying.
3: It's my first thing I've ever done, you know, outside of radio. And, I wasn't like, oh, guys, could I get some headphones? I'm really, you know, struggling to hit my range.
2: It is so, so funny because they would not know. They would have not thought about that. But that sort of that to get the confidence to say something like that in an audition. Yeah. I mean, for me, it's taken me literally 20 years of being an actor to get to the point in an audition where if a director, because often you'll do the audition, they'll say, why don't you come in and, you know, do the scene, and you'll do the scene. Hey, I'm home, what's going on, blah, blah, blah. And then they'll say, okay, that was great, but can you do it with like a little bit? Let's imagine that your character's had a really bad day at work and, you know, they're a bit frustrated and whatever. And so then you do it again. But it's taken me 20 years to get to the point where if a director says something, for 20 years of my whole life, if they said something and I didn't understand it, they'd be like, so does that make sense? And I would just simply say, yes. Because I was too scared to, God forbid, get any clarity.
3: Yeah, you know? Ask and then a you follow-up question and look like an idiot. Oh, who needs people to explain everything for him and that rather than just going, sorry, I don't understand. What do you mean by that?
2: Exactly.
3: How dare you ask for a follow-up question?
2: But it's scary. You don't want to piss off the director or embarrass yourself. So instead, you just perform a terrible job, do a terrible job and embarrass yourself.
3: Do the manly thing and just absolutely eat shit in front of everyone. Without standing up for yourself. No, I do like that. I hope you listening. I hope you are finding ways to be able to mention when something's wrong or go, like, I can't send anything back at a restaurant. I just eat the slop. I got a veggio breakfast the other morning, okay? It looked pretty nice. I'm like, I've had a bit too much maybe meat recently. I'm going to get a veggio breakfast. It's got the tomato there, toast, and the poached eggs come out. And in the photo, it's just like that half of an avocado slice, like, pew, pew, pew. No, they're sliced and like fanned out. And get the breakfast. It's like avocado slop.
2: Just like straight dip, like avocado dip.
3: It's like the fake. You know how you can put it out of a tube? It's like a guacamole dip or something like that.
2: Yeah.
3: And I'm like, I briefly considered going, sorry, is it? Do you have an avocado that I could have rather than that, but I don't want to be a bother. It's like, it's fine as well. I'd prefer to force it down. It's not forcing it down because it's not poison or anything, but rather than what you wanted.
2: Yeah.
3: And you are within your rights to say that, but I didn't want to. The sliding doors moment, you go, well, I'd prefer to just not make a fuss than actually do this. Can I tell you one other story of someone I was so impressed when they did it? Right. And I'm like, God damn it. I want to be like this person.
2: Yes.
3: I think it was Pete from Panal. Like I was doing a thing with them. Other people were filming him. I had to interview them. So I could just stand over here and we'll do this chat. And he's like, it's in the sun, but they couldn't find a good put the spot in the shade. He's like, oh, could you just stand in the sun? And he's like, well, no, like, no. People were like, it's not going to take. He's like, no, we said we'd do it there. Why? And it was just the most awesome. Like, he was well within his right. And I hate being in the sun. And someone ended up getting an umbrella and, like, standing up on a ladder and holding it over the interview while we did it. But I was just genuinely like, that's the kind. No, we'd agreed on that.
2: Yes.
3: You're now trying to shift the goalposts on me. And if I say no, I'll be made to feel like I'm being difficult. But it's the kind of thing that could potentially come out as a diva story.
2: No, that's it.
3: But it's actually just exactly what was promised and then what was delivered. And we do what we all agreed upon. Is that a problem?
2: 100%. That story. There? I'm so shocked that didn't turn into, oh, so-and-so is so difficult to work with, because that happens all the time.
3: Yeah.
2: And the reality is, you just changed the goalpost. All right, producer Bron, how are you feeling after your big Hey You Fan Fest thingy?
1: It was good. It was a lot of fun. Sydney was good.
3: I didn't know what Hey You was for a while, but it is that streaming service. It's like, again, Tyson using another sport reference, KO for sport is Hey You for reality TV.
1: Yes.
3: Okay,
1: It's the only one I pay for.
3: Very nice.
2: Wow, Bron, okay.
1: Yeah.
2: We also saw images of the fan fest flags being flown along, you know, the street poles. I saw it in Oxford Street. all of the big, you know, mesh flags, sort of promo things.
3: Why can't we get all day breakfast flags?
1: Well, because that doesn't exist anymore.
2: Yeah, you mean Matt and Alex podcast?
3: Oh, yeah. God damn it. Off I go over the cliff, crashing on the rocks.
2: You forgot to put the handbrake on your car. You're like...
3: the brakes fail.
2: So, Bron, hit us. What happened? How was it?
1: It was really, it was fun. We got some media access to the pink carpet, so got to see them up close and personal. Me and another, my friend Cass, we went together. She did the interviews. I was human tripod, which is my preferred method, so that's fine. But yeah, crazy to see these people in person. You see them on TV all the time. You feel like you know them. You know their whole life story. I've been watching them for like, they've been on the air for 20 years, some of them. And it's crazy. Yeah, just see them in person. It's wild. You think they're beautiful on TV, then you see them in person. It's like, you are like ethereal almost. It's nuts.
2: Really?
3: Oh, I thought you see them in person. They're held together by like sticky tape and a few.
2: That's so surprising. Often when you see extremely famous, beautiful people, they will always look completely different in real life, always look heaps older, always look shorter than you thought they were going to be, et cetera, or way taller than you thought they were going to be. Mm-hmm. That goes across men and women. It is like, that's the usual thing. So these people, they are really real. Is that what you're saying?
1: Yeah, it was awesome. It was fun.
2: Damn. Wow. Okay. What was your highlight?
1: Before we left, we got to interview some like via like a video call thing. So getting to chat personally is fun. One of them has a daughter named Chloe as well, which I didn't name my daughter Chloe after her, but the thought did enter my mind of like, I trust her taste.
2: Oh my God.
1: If she has done this, I trust that she has picked a beautiful name because I trust her opinion.
2: Oh my God.
3: Are you allowed to say who that was?
1: Yeah, Meredith Marks. It's not a secret. Yeah, Meredith Marks.
3: Okay.
1: So I got to tell her and I thought that was nice.
3: And what did Meredith say to that?
1: I can't even remember. It's all a blur. Okay. It's been recorded, so I'll look back and see what she said.
3: Okay, good. I thought you were about to say, I can't remember because it wasn't recorded.
0: Come for the story? Stay for the detours. Matt and Alex, the all-day breakfast podcast for your super-duper early morning.
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1: The Southwest's here.
2: Hi ho, hi ho. It's off to podding we go. Thank you very much for joining us. I'm Alex. That's Matt.
3: Yeah, that's right. And we are your daily mates here to just chat, hang out, and update you on what the heck is going on in this big crazy world sometimes. Alex Dyson, Ron, after we stopped recording yesterday's show, interrogating her about what she got up to in Sydney, she said, "Oh, I forgot to tell a funny story about what happened in Sydney." And we were like, "Oh, well, okay, fine." Luckily, we do this every single day, and you can tell it tomorrow.
2: Yeah, if we were one of these chumps who only turn up once a week to do a podcast, we would have turned the mics back on and go, all right, let's keep recording. But no, good news is we can all reconvene here to get into that. Matt O'Kine, we've also got a story from you that we need to get through.
3: Let's dive into this. It's Matt and Alex all day breakfast. Oh, it's Matt and Alex. It's Matt and Alex. I can already tell
2: our audio
3: producer Link has probably got like a little champagne radio folder of all the times we've said all day breakfast.
2: Yeah.
3: Since we changed names. All right, let's dive in. Matt and Alex, the podcast.
1: Everyone ready?
4: Brace yourself.
5: It's showtime.
2: Here we go.
4: So excited.
3: So, Bron, yesterday we were chatting about Sydney and I was teeing you up with the perfect opportunity to tell everyone about how you really loved my secret Sydney tip.
1: Oh.
3: But you absolutely did not nibble that morsel at all.
1: Sorry. No, it was a good tip. You recommended a few places. I went to one of them. The Shangri-La. There's a bar at the penthouse of the Shangri-La.
2: Hold up.
3: What?
2: That's your secret Sydney tip?
3: Oh, what? You're going to try and tell me that you came up with it?
2: I would have told you that secret Sydney tip.
3: No, you would not have, Daiso.
2: I 100% would have. The very start of living in Sydney, I found out about that. And I would have told you about that. And I would have taken you to that place.
3: No, these are my tips that I... Okay.
2: Oh my God, I can't believe he's stolen my secret Sydney tips.
3: I always tell people, if you're visiting Sydney, right, catch a ferry from Circular Quay to Darling Harbour. It's just a regular council ferry, but it goes right past the Opera House, underneath the bridge, past Luna Park. It costs like $5 or $6, and it is a perfecto way to see the harbour. And I tell them to go to Dumpling Noodle House, and I tell them to go to the Blue 36, I think it's called. It's on the 36th level of the Shangri-La. And now that you mention it, maybe you told me about it? I don't know. I don't remember.
2: I definitely told you about it. Because that's the place that you can buy a cocktail that is $10,000. It's on the menu. And you look at it, it's like cocktails, and it's like $29, $32, you know, for cocktails. Not $46 like you paid the other day for a cocktail, Bron. But there's a $10,000. Did you see that on the menu, the $10,000 cocktail?
1: No. I was just so thankful it wasn't $46. I was like,
3: are you sure?
2: It comes with a hotel room for the night and an engagement ring in the drink.
3: Oh, yes. Historically offered by Blue Bar on 36, which is the top level of Shangri-La.
2: Yeah.
3: $10,000. Yeah, it comes garnished with a 1-carat diamond. Wow.
2: I've taken dates there. I interviewed Carrie Fisher there. You know, Princess Leia from Star Wars. That's where we had that interview one time as well.
3: Well, look, I rated it very much. Bron, can you give anyone any advice on whether, you know, on how to do it successfully if you're in Sydney?
1: Yeah, it was definitely a good tip from either of you, whichever one.
3: did you? But there's a restaurant there. You got to make sure you don't go to the restaurant.
1: No, we went to the we went to the bar bit.
2: Yeah.
1: Then they sat us away from the window because what you want is the view.
3: Mm.
1: And then we were like, well, what's the point of this? We could just be anywhere. But then somebody moved. We snuck in.
2: Good.
3: Oh, nice one.
2: Got to get there early for those window seats.
3: The view is truly incredible. It is great. So, yeah, make sure you ask to go just to the bar. Unless you do want to eat, then you can go to the restaurant. But, yeah, just to the bar, and it's an incredible view of Sydney. And the prices for a cocktail, they're really not that bad.
1: No.
2: Well, there you go.
1: Also, not spawned, by the way.
3: Oh, God, no. No, we should be getting it. You better give us some cocktails next time we visit, please.
1: I'll take the $10,000 one. That's good.
3: So absolutely. What happened in Sydney, Bron?
1: Now that I'm thinking about it, this actually happened in Melbourne on the way to Sydney.
3: What on earth is going on?
1: No, it was at the airport, so it's all the same. We're at the airport waiting to get on the plane, and you know I was nervous for this trip. I thought I was death was looming.
2: Oh, right, because it was one of your first sort of solo bron trips without the fam.
1: Yes.
2: And so you're flying on an aircraft, yep.
1: I'm not usually a nervous traveller, but I was feeling a bit anxious. Yeah. And then we get to the airport, plane was delayed.
2: Okay.
1: I won't say which airline, but I think you know. Then plane delayed. They were like, oh, because we have engineers on board, they're just fixing an issue.
2: Yep.
1: And that made me very nervous.
2: Well, it is that thing. It should make you feel better that, oh, we've got people fixing something, and so we're aware of anything that might be wrong, but it doesn't. It never makes you feel better in those situations.
1: So waiting around for ages, they said, yeah, it's taking a long time to fix this thing, so they had to get us a whole new plane. And I was like, okay, so that's another extra hour. We're waiting around for ages. Then we get in line. I've never been in a line where there's such a mob mentality, the huffing and puffing. Like, another announcement came on board. People, like, banging their fists on the ground, like, oh, really?
2: Really? Like, when more delays are being announced?
1: Then, yeah. Because they said, okay, we're just about ready to board. This is an overhead speaker. We're just about ready to board. We're just going to do the catering. Everyone's like, all right, whatever. Then somebody Googles it and says out loud to the group, guys, catering online says it's only 30 minutes, so we should be okay. This is not a staff member, just a random person in the public.
2: Random person with access to the internet is figuring out your ETA, okay.
1: Then some more time goes past. They said, sorry, guys, for the delay. We're just now getting catering on board.
3: Oh.
1: People getting up, walking away. Someone's like, I'm having a ciggy. Like, it was just.
2: Dude, that's a long walk out of the airport terminal.
3: Yeah, right? You got to go back through security.
2: Australia is yet to come up with the technology that they have in the Singapore airport or whatever, with just a weird aquarium box filled with smokers who just stand in their own little ecosystem puffing away. Australia hasn't brought that in yet.
3: So then what happened?
1: Long story short, they finally made the announcement ready to board, and then everyone just started clapping.
2: Really? That sounds like a patronising clap as well. It's not like a well done, everyone. It's a, oh, thank goodness we're finally here. The Bronx cheers almost.
1: Yeah, in hindsight, this actually isn't a fun story.
3: Well, no, I mean, it's not. It's. I feel your pain, especially when you're wanting to go away for the weekend and these things just keep happening. Like, was this on the Saturday?
1: It was Friday arvo.
3: Oh, see, that's the worst. A Friday arvo delay is the worst.
2: Worst of the delays.
3: Because you're losing all that sweet, like, nighttime energy that you're going to need when you get there.
1: Yeah.
3: Big difference between arriving in Sydney at 7 and arriving at 9, tell you that much.
2: Missed the sunset at the Shangri-La.
3: Yes, exactly.
2: Great views, reasonably priced cocktails.
3: My stuff up was airport related as well, actually.
2: All right, well, let's take a little break and you come back and tell us about it.
3: All right, fine, I'll tell you then.
4: Boom, boom, boom, boom. I'm sorry. The Matt and Alex podcast, Matt's silly thing anecdote, has been delayed.
3: Oh, what? Oh, come on.
4: He'll now be with you after these messages.
3: Oh, well, come on.
2: I'm off for a ciggy.
4: Dun, dun, dun, dun. We're happy to report we're now boarding for Matt's silly story.
3: Yes, so thank you very much, friends, and especially a big thank you to my friends in Cairns who joined me for two sold-out shows over the weekend at Hound Small Bar. Beautiful little bar. They do comedy there every Monday night, but I did a couple of shows on Sunday. It was brilliant. Going around the country, I've got Sunshine Coast up next, and then a Sydney show, Encore show, and then two shows in Tassie, Hobart and Lonnie. So get your tickets ASAP, mattokine.com. But I was in Cairns, and I was getting ready to check out for my hotel, and I get the phone call from the Uber.
2: Okay.
3: It's, hey, yeah, it's me, your Uber driver. I'm just out the front. Now, at this point, I realize I'm 1 minute late. And I've pre-booked it. So, you know, when you book it ahead of schedule, usually they'll come like 5 or 6 minutes beforehand anyway.
2: Okay, so you've booked it like the day before.
3: I wanted it at 8:15 tomorrow morning. Then, you know, it gets to 8:16. I get the call, yo, where are you? And I say, I'm just coming down now.
2: Oh, boy. The catering is on its way. We're just putting it on now.
3: Then I hear him go, right. And I go, oh, no, he's a bit angry. So I'm stuffing my bags. Right, and Uber says,
2: why were you so late? What was going on? Did you have a couple of couple of nightcaps after a Sunday comedy show.
3: Actually, I did. I mean, I had a couple of beers at the, after the gig. And then when I got back to the hotel, there was a guy who had come to the gig that night because he'd seen me in the hotel pool that afternoon.
2: And thought, that guy looks funny. I'm going to see if he's doing any comedy shows.
3: He said, I'm sure I know that guy. So he Googled black comedian.
2: No.
3: Australia.
2: Yes. Seriously?
3: Yeah. I mean, that's how I asked him. I was on stage. I was like, how did you come here? And he's like, well, I saw you at the pool. And I'm like, and you didn't know my name. So you just, let me guess, you Googled black comedian Australia. That's my name popped up. So,
2: Wait. I want to type that in and see what the suggestions are and see how high you are on the list.
3: I did it when I was on stage. I checked my watch. I asked Gemini, black comedian Australia.
2: Oh, you're the photo in the AI overview.
3: Yes! Thank you.
2: And they got Indigenous First Nations comedians, African Australian comedians. Oh, you're third in African Australian.
3: Yeah, and Anissa's taking over. Emo. Oh, I mean, Emo Mad Emo Madjock. Yeah,
2: Ethiopian born, Sudanese heritage.
3: He's doing some good stuff around the place. So, look, I don't mind being overtaken, although I've got more followers than Emo. Anissa's definitely winning in the follow account. So, congrats to her. But, anyways. I get back to the hotel and yes, he is in the Uber directly behind me when I get back to my hotel from the gig. And I'm like, oh, hey, you're literally just in the crowd. I was talking to you. He's like, yeah. And so he's like, can I get you a drink? So then I had another drink back at the hotel. Anyways, so yes, I wasn't at my brightest the next morning, but so I'm running a little bit late, scrambling to pack my bags. And so I get down to the Uber and the reason why he's so like, I can tell why he was a little bit frustrated with me is because he's parked in the big U.
2: The hotel,
3: the drive up U, and there's like a tour bus next to him, and there's no way for any other cars to get through, but you can see some cars sort of behind him. So I think he was getting the point where he's like, I'm blocking off traffic. I don't want to have to go around. This is really messing with me.
2: Ideally, he pulls up at 8:15 and the person who booked for 8:15 is standing there. You get straight in and you drive off.
3: Yes.
2: I mean, that was his dream that morning, getting to work.
3: Yep. So instead, I'm scrambling. I'm checking out of my hotel and I'm running out to him, right, with my bags. Now, I do the obligatory, oh, I'm so sorry, I'm so, so sorry, right?
2: Can I just before we get to you in the car, can I guess, was it a game of chess you're just finishing?
3: No! I was talking to my family, thank you very much.
2: Okay.
3: And then having a shower. And I did spend too long in the shower because I just love showers when I don't have to worry about wasting hot water for any other people in the house. They always tend to go a little too long.
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1: Three voices, too many lols. Fifi, Bev and Nick's happy hour. Fifi, Bev and Nick. Southwest's hit.
2: Hey, we had the beautifully talented, amazing Katie Langbrook in the last 2 days, and she spoke yesterday about a fantasy.
3: I've always had this thing with Peter. I said, I would love it if you could just pick me up and carry me to bed.
2: So romantic.
3: And he went, I'll give it a go.
4: Oh,
3: no. Okay, yes. So everything is like, but I'm still, yeah. Magic can happen. He made such terrible sounds trying to lift me. He was like,
4: like he's deadlifting. Yeah.
3: At some point I went, don't worry about it.
2: Yeah, so she had a fantasy and she always wanted her husband to carry her to bed and he just couldn't.
5: A fantasy fail.
2: And it was a fail, but it's a fantasy. So 131060 Melbourne.
6: Hey, fantasy baby.
2: I'd love to hear about your fantasies because Nick had a fantasy to play AFL footy and I granted you that.
4: You did.
2: The last 2 years, you've gone out and mixed it with some of the best.
4: I'll be very surprised if there's a third.
2: Nah.
4: But two's pretty good.
2: Nah, you'll be back. You'll be back.
4: Two's
2: I don't
4: not
2: think
4: bad.
2: I'll be back because I'm now retired. But anyone out there any fantasies? Any fantasies? Well, James, you'd smart. Have fantasies. This would be grim. If you want to turn your dial down, you don't want to spew in your car.
7: I think everyone has this fantasy. Shower fantasy is like, you know.
2: So what?
7: You just you have company in the shower, but it always ends up a little bit.
8: What does that mean?
7: Well, you end up.
4: Good news. We got the end of the bulletin this week.
2: What do you mean?
4: Wow.
7: Well, it always ends up being a little bit of waterboard, or if it isn't waterboard, then you're quite cold because like, or you're too hot.
4: What's he talking about?
7: There's a bit of a slip hazard.
2: What are you doing in there?
7: Just, you know, cleaning.
2: Wait, so when you mean you're choking on the water?
4: Wow.
7: Yeah, because you're trying to choreograph it all.
2: Poor Luce. 131060, tell us your fantasy. Oh.
0: Three voices, too many lols. Fifi, Fev and Nick.
9: Talking about fantasies.
2: Yeah, Katie Langbrook was in yesterday filling in for Fee. She told us a fantasy about how she wanted to get carried to bed by her beautiful husband,
4: Pete.
2: And Pete sat there and was like, trying to lift her up. And
4: she was so flat.
2: The fantasy didn't happen.
4: No.
2: And it just now is a nightmare for Katie. And it was very well told. I could not stop laughing. My wife, Alex, couldn't get out of the car when she heard that story. She was like, he was the best.
4: JB's not so much.
2: JB's.
4: I reckon people got out of their car and then torched their own car.
2: No, I reckon every single person, the million people that listen to us every day, would be listening and going, when they're in the shower tonight, they're going to think of JB. What was that noise you made?
4: I still don't know.
2: Shower's like my safe haven. Now I'm going to be thinking about you in the shower, about that, thinking, what is he thinking? What is he doing?
4: He's turned Melbourne into bath people.
2: Yeah.
4: We're all bath people now. No more showers.
2: Yeah. Have you got the double head shower?
7: What was that one?
2: Have you got a double head shower?
7: No. It's we've got a single faucet.
2: Because if you got the double, it might make it a bit more comfortable.
4: Yeah.
7: We've also got the shower curtain.
2: You don't need just one head. You need two heads.
9: Oh, yuck.
7: I've got a problem with my shower curtains at the moment. We're getting a little bit of sort of mold.
2: Oh God.
9: Is it shower curtains in or out?
4: Just never talk
2: shower
4: about showers
2: curtains?
4: Again.
2: What are you living at a Greater Western? Where are you living?
4: Yeah. Are you in the JB curtains? Motel?
2: What the hell? Do you have Nice biscuits on the table next to the kettle?
4: Yeah. Is your TV on top of your microwave and fridge?
2: Is your control stuck to the side of the bed? Huh? Head? What the hell? Where are you living?
7: I need to get some spare change.
4: Do you rent by the hour, JB?
2: Oh, you're one of them.
9: Oh,
2: it just gets grimmer.
4: This is so grim.
2: So we get 131060. Obviously, you get some. Everyone on air gets some retro kit, some Fox retro kit. We've got Catherine from Yarra Glen. Morning, Kath.
10: G'day, guys. How are you?
2: Yeah, we're good. You sound fun. What's your little? What's your? what's your?

0: Missy.
1: So, sitting on the beach watching the surfer comes out, he's ripped, he's blonde, he's everything, and basically just picks me up and we have a little bit of fun on the beach, and
2: Yep.
1: it's just one of those things. I know it probably wouldn't work, but
2: No,
1: you
2: come
1: get
2: on, dream believe
1: sand.
2: it, Chief.
0: Dream believe. You want to stand up on his surfboard?
1: Yeah, pretty much. If I could do that, that'd be great.
0: Yeah.
2: Hang 10.
0: Yeah. Hang 10.
1: Yeah, a bit of yoga on
2: Shuckers.
1: the surfboard.
0: Put the fin straight in the sand and pucker
2: Hopefully
0: up.
2: That's all that goes in the sand.
1: Well, yeah, that'd be great.
2: Don't need that.
0: Have you ever gone down to the beach and tried to play
2: to the
0: out this
2: beach.
0: fantasy?
1: Many, many times I've been to the Gold Coast, I've been to Hawaii, but never seems to take it up.
0: Well done, Kat. It's a great fantasy.
3: Yeah, where that's at the beach.
0: Great fantasy. I just can't get past JB. Can't believe he lives in a motel.
3: Yeah, that's
0: he's got
3: wet.
0: Mold on his things.
3: Just the wetness at the bottom of the curtains.
0: Just buy new curtains.
3: Oh, so grim.
4: Beefy Fevin Nick. Beefy Fevin Nick's happy hour. Back once again.
5: Black Thunders.
0: And now we're just going to cross to my producer daughter, Lenny. Now, Lenny just reminded us all of one time she had an experience with a Black Thunder.
6: Yeah, I can't remember why, but Dad sent us to school in a Black Thunder. And I can't remember who drove us, but at 8 a.m., it was a man. I can't remember who it was, but he was giving out packets of chips and cans of soft drink, and props to all my friends' parents because none of the kids took it because it was a random man.
2: Yeah, different
0: so
2: time.
0: Alex was in Sydney, I think, and I had to get the kids to school, and I was at work, and I'm like, I've got to, the kids need to go to school. And I think it was Leon goes, well, why don't we get them picked up in the Black Thunders?
2: By
0: and
2: the
0: I'm like, they went to my house, picked them up, and then dropped them off at school in the Black Thunders.
2: By the way,
6: everyone was staring.
2: Yeah, why are all of these stories, they all sound like cheese dreams?
0: Yeah.
2: I got taken to school in a Black Thunder.
0: Yeah.
2: I pogo-sticked around the MCG in a bikini for grand final tickets. A man tied his phone to his nether regions and jumped around in Keilor.
0: They literally were giving out all free stuff, and none of the kids at first, none of them would take it. They were like, who is this weird person handing out chips at the front of a school?
7: I've just gone into the archives. We had Black Thunder pilot Big Fish. Take the kids.
0: Yeah, Big Fish. Yeah.
3: Big Fish.
7: Don't know what Big Fish is doing these days.
0: Yeah. I think he's a gold. He went to gold because there was Big Fish. There was there was a couple. We had all these names
7: for
0: Maverick. Maverick. Yeah, there was Maverick. Mate, it was so funny. Yeah. This one isn't that long ago.
2: Alex goes to Sydney for work. Brendan, do you have it all under control? Yeah, I've sent Big Fish in the Black Thunder to take the kids. It's all right, they got chips for lunch.
4: It's called Fifi Fevernick's Happy Hour, and we take that pretty seriously.
0: Now, I don't know what this terminology is, but it's a new craze hitting the internet. It's gone viral about young men. And Josiah got posed this question on, what do you call your little
3: the
0: slot?
3: Debrief on Channel 7 with the great Hugh every across
0: Tuesday.
3: The country. Tuesdays, yeah. Sometimes other days. Leon's on as well.
0: Oh, Leon.
8: Today, actually, yeah.
3: Today.
2: Oh.
0: What are your discussions today?
8: Haven't got them yet, actually.
0: Oh, so you just go in cold.
8: Yeah. It's fully live as well, so anything could happen.
0: Oh, wow. Now, something did happen yesterday, and just Josiah, you disgust me.
9: Young men are being told to throw away the deodorant and skip the shower to attract women with their natural male musk in the latest internet trend known as pheromone maxing.
10: Before 25, boys, if you're young and watching this right now, go for it. This is your time to experiment and try and get it out there. I was one of those ones, I didn't wash my hair for 6 months because I got told it gets cleaner. I tried it. It turned to dreadlocks. Didn't work.
0: Now, from a person who loves scent, I love a smell.
2: Yeah.
0: You gotta smell good, and someone has minimum 3 showers a day.
2: Who told you? Was it Dennis Pagan? You're always dropping a...
0: Oh, yeah, no, it's the first thing Dennis Pagan said to me. He said, the only thing that I've ever listened to that a coach told me, he said, son, I'll teach you one thing. And I said, yep, give it to me. He goes, always smell good. No matter who you meet, where you meet them, for the first time they meet you, whatever they think about you, they'll always, if you smell good, they'll go, he smelled good. He smells good.
2: And
0: that guy smelled good. And I've always done that ever since then. And I just smell grouse.
2: And now pheromone maxing.
0: Oh, mate, that is disgusting.
3: Do you reckon it's true, though?
0: No, that's off. They're drinking their own wee.
3: Yeah, I know, to try and make it come out of their toxins later.
2: I swear, like 6 months ago, this is why, just don't follow trends. Who cares?
0: No, some trends are good.
2: No, but a few months ago, it was like scent maxing. And young blokes were putting on 3 different, they had a Dior and a Prada and a something else.
0: Some
2: Lynx Africa, they're doing them all. And it's like, yeah.
0: I do Prada and Gucci together.
2: I Hopefully not Gashy. Mm. Anna from Mentone, what do you think, Anna?
11: I'm with Fev. No one needs to smell that.
0: No.
11: That's disgusting. I think a man that smells wonderful is just incredible.
0: Yeah, I agree, Anna.
11: I work with public, and some of the smells that I have to put up, seriously.
0: Yeah, I totally agree. It's not hard to put some deodorant on or just shower. These boys aren't showering.
2: Yeah. It's a pheromone, mate.
3: I tell you, here's a good example. I did say this on the news yesterday. My best mate, Chad, you guys know Chad.
2: I'm happy you didn't bring Chad up on the news. Chad will be on the news eventually. Don't worry about it. Didn't have to be yesterday.
3: Chad worked at the fish markets and he stank. Finished like rotten fish at the end of a shift. And I turned to his wife, girlfriend at the time, and said, how do you even sleep in a bed or like hang out with this guy when he smells like that? She goes, I don't smell it. I think he smells good because you get so used to, and she loves him so much, they don't smell it. Everyone else does, but the partner doesn't.
0: I just don't understand it. We've got Labrini.
12: Oh, hello.
2: Hey, Labrini.
0: From Croydon Hill.
12: Yeah, how you going, Fev?
0: What do you think?
12: I think it's men need to wear it and women need to wear deodorant. We've had nursing students in the past who don't wear deodorant and it's quite offensive to be working next to them.
0: Yeah, and so it doesn't just...
12: It's a turn off.
0: And it lingers.
12: All day long. So not just, anyway, that's what I wanted to say.
0: Yeah, and we've only done this, Labrini, we've only done this because, this topic, because we're trying to send a message to Nick.
2: Oh, that's the worst. How dare you? Mate, I'm 3 showers a day. It's actually too much. Luch always tells me off.
0: Don't bring Luch into it. She told me to. She sent this to me last night on my WhatsApp and said, Nick stinks, can you do this topic?
2: No, I won't cop that. I'll cop midget. I'm not copping stinky. I'll go to 4 showers a day.
0: You can't use that word.
13: All jokes aside, we had a colleague that worked in the studio with you. I won't name him. We had to put deodorant in the studios because he wouldn't take the hints. And our boss had to say, hey, just leave free deodorant here for anyone. If anyone needs to use it, anyone can take it. It's all up to you because it was pretty bad.
0: I thought you were doing that to me.
13: No. Remember he put his arm around Amy Shark once and there was a sweat patch on his shoulders?
14: Orders up. Fifi, Fev and Nick's happy hour.

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0: It's called Fifi Fevenick's Happy Hour, and we take that pretty seriously. Fifi Fevenick. The Southwest's here.
1: Fifi Fevenick, good morning, Fio. Sit Kate Langbrook here.
2: Now, Katie and Nick, now, just stay with me here. Like, my biggest fear in life, Kate, is shark. Sharks. I hate them.
3: And I think we've increasingly got it now.
2: Yeah.
3: Because the sharks are up and about.
2: Yeah, they're up and about. Sharknado, it's going to hit. I don't go in the ocean because I'm scared of sharks.
4: You were scared about going on the cruise ship last
2: year. Just in case it's sunk. What? When I'm on a plane and I go overseas, I know I'll survive the plane crash, but a shark will get me in the water. That's what I think when I'm on a plane.
3: Okay, always when I'm on a plane and it's coming into land, like over Sydney, for instance, I'm always looking in the water.
2: To see if I have
3: never seen a shark.
2: No, me neither. Anyone. I do the same thing. I look and see if you can see this. I literally do the same thing. But I'm petrified of sharks. They're evil. I don't know. Mum must have sat me in front of Jaws and said, if you keep being naughty, I'm going to chuck you in the ocean or something when I was a kid. Because I don't know. Oh, I've got eaten by one in a past life. I don't know what it is, but I am petrified. So I saw a story on 60 Minutes last night, and it was the beautiful Lee Stewart who got bitten by a shark. She survived a shark attack. And
4: Coogee Beach.
2: At Coogee Beach.
3: Coogee, which is unbelievable. Yeah.
2: And she was swimming between the flags. She was very close to shore.
4: So were the sharks.
2: And got bitten by a shark. And I was like, oh, my God, I don't know if I can watch this story because I feel so sorry for her because that's my biggest
3: fear.
2: When
3: you say she got bitten.
2: Yeah. She lost her.
3: She lost an arm.
2: There was a, and I don't know how much time you have. Well, this is her explaining what happened to her.
5: I'm the woman that punched the shark in the face. I'm the woman that fought like hell to be here, to be here for August. And it was the hardest thing in the world, but I fought my way out of there.
2: And well done. Like, okay. Mick Fanning punched
3: his August her kid.
2: Little Bubba. Yeah. Okay. And she'd just been in the water with her and took her back and then went for a swim.
3: Moly.
2: Yeah. And I'm like, I'm with her. I'm like, oh my God, you poor thing. And she's sitting there and she's missing a limb. Like, she's got her arm is gone.
3: So her forearm is gone.
2: And their other arm's got some scratches and stuff on. And I've never been in this position and I wouldn't understand what would go on. But if a shark was attacking you, you wouldn't have much time to think. I wouldn't have thought.
3: No, I think people often say you don't even know what's happening.
4: Yeah.
2: Oh, I'm glad you said that because this is what Leah said.
5: And its mouth was massive and its eyes, it's just, its black little beady eyes. We were looking face to face and it got to the point where it was about 30 centimetres from my face. I've got to try and push it away or else it's going to bite my head off.
2: She's got a lot of time to think. And then I was like, oh, would you have that much time to think? But she was still in the think tank why the shark was attacking her.
5: In that moment, I thought, well, which limb am I willing to lose? I'm right-handed. So I decided, let's do a left hook.
2: I was on the couch with my wife, Alex, and my kids. I go, she's lying. Too much time to think. You're not thinking all that, are you?
3: Well,
2: I don't know, but...
3: No, we don't know. Mercifully, we don't know. But it does seem unusual from what you've... Like, the only other person I know who's punched a shark is Mick Fanning.
4: Yeah.
3: And Mick Fanning said at the time he didn't even have a chance to think about what he was doing. It was like a reflex.
2: Yeah, that's exactly how I was thinking.
4: You hear the phrase, time stand still. Is there a chance time stood still?
2: There is absolutely.
4: And she went, hold on, which one do I hold the pen with?
2: Now, Leah, I'm so sorry what happened to you, and you're an amazing woman because you have fought off a shark. And I would have
4: This is
2: going to
4: be a real big butt.
2: I just would have had a heart attack, and I would have been eaten.
4: Yeah.
2: Right. Because I would have put myself. But this tough girl punched the shark. But at that point, you're looking into the shark's eyes.
3: Yeah.
2: And it came beady eyes. And I looked at it and I walked back. And then I thought, what limb am I willing to look? Oh, come on.
3: Right. That does
2: do I be right or left? I'm going to give it a right. Like, bro, you are amazing. You punched a shark in the face and survived. But you're not thinking all that. Like, that's a lot of mayo.
3: Do you reckon she's put a lot of mayo?
2: Oh, come on.
4: GST.
3: But then, you know what I sort of think of? I read this thing once about cricketers and like elite cricketers and how they have the ability when a ball's coming at them, they think that they've got different vision.
2: Yeah.
3: So their vision doesn't work like mortals' vision works.
2: Yeah.
3: So they see things clearly, ball that would just be a blur to me.
2: Yeah, I get it, because I when I bat, I'm like Stevie Wonder. I can't see the thing.
3: Right. So maybe, look, I don't know. I can't say this limbless woman is a liar, but it does sound strange.
2: She's not a liar, but she's like...
4: What are you saying, shark vision or something?
3: Who knows?
2: I get it. I'm like, bro, I hurt my knee. And
3: I saw
2: these big fat eyes come over, and I saw a big fat leg land on it.
3: Did you decide which knee you wanted to lose?
2: And I was like, which one do I put up? And I'm like, I'll go me left because I need me right for driving, and it's me goal kicking. This is me money maker.
0: It's called Fifi Fevernick's Happy Hour, and we take that pretty seriously.
1: The Voice is on, obviously, Channel 7 Plus. Kate Miller-Heidke's new album, The Kiss in the Abyss, is out now. How exciting is this,
2: man? And we're joined by Kate. Good morning, Kate.
6: Good morning. I'm great.
2: The carryover champ.
6: Exactly.
2: Champ. You won The Voice last year, and you've never really mentioned it in these episodes. It doesn't come up.
6: Look, I have to use what I've got.
2: Yeah,
6: I'm sitting next to Richard Marx and bloody Sporty Spice.
2: Yeah. And now I love this show, and there's been a bit of a twist this year, and it got all revealed last night, and one of my good mates, Tones, and I were sitting at the back. Now, was that a big surprise, the secret judge? Like, did you actually know, or did you have no idea?
6: We had no idea. Like, there was this subterfuge going on the entire time. They told us they were hiding her in a cupboard backstage. And, like, they had code names and stuff for her. We were never allowed to cross paths because we would have recognized her instantly.
2: Yeah, straight away.
6: We had no idea. We thought the blinds were over.
2: Yeah.
6: But no.
2: No, they weren't. Because I actually met the first episode, I messaged Tones, and she was in London. And I wrote to her, mate, you are hilarious. You're nailing this little gig you've got. She goes, oh my God, I haven't seen it, because she couldn't watch it from there. She goes, is it good? Is it funny? And I go, mate, you are nailing it. And she's like, they literally had me out the back in the middle of by myself. She goes, I was so lonely. But obviously a great twist. Now, I watch this show and I think, how do you get these people to keep coming back and you find just some raw talent? Like, what's that like to just sit there and you're obviously with The Voice for people that don't watch it, you've got a chair facing, not facing the stage. The artist comes out, they punch out a tune and you press a button. And if you press the button, they turn around and they go into your team. But you all sit there and you're like, you look at each other and it hovers and then like, bang.
3: Yes.
2: And it's like, how do you, the amount of talent in Australia is unbelievable.
6: It is. It's honestly like astonishing. And every year it feels like the talent just gets better and better. We've got all these young singers coming up, but singers of all ages, all different backgrounds, and they've all got their own story. But it's really quite thrilling sitting in that chair because you can feel the nerves in the room, like the whole atmosphere changes.
3: Just the desire. Like sometimes when you're watching someone singing their heart out, their whole families, they're rooting for someone to turn around for them.
4: Yeah, please turn around.
2: We do that. Push the button.
6: I know. And they have to do their performance and pour their heart out to the backs of four chairs.
3: Yeah.
6: It's like, I mean, it's so courageous, these singers getting onto that stage. Some of them have never performed in public before.
2: Yeah.
4: What a first go.
2: Yeah. I think one of the artists said, this is the first time I've sung in public. Just, and I'm like, what do you mean?
6: The most terrifying. Like, if you can do that, you can do anything.
2: Yeah, of course.
3: But then how's it been for you to have to find those parts of yourself that are a bit cruel to be kind? Do you know what I mean? Where you just really have to...
4: When someone's no good.
3: Yeah. do you know what I mean? But that is a part of it as well.
6: Yeah.
3: I imagine that's very difficult.
6: It is. It's really tough because, I mean, everybody who's in the music industry has experienced rejection. That's like a defining feature of this career. Mm. And it happens constantly. And so I have such deep, deep empathy for these singers who come out and put it all on the line and then, you know, they have to leave. And this season, we don't even get to have a chat with them.
2: Well, I was about to say that, Kate, because previous years, you've got two Kates here, Katie and Kate. Previous years, once the chairs will turn around and then they'll talk to them and say, oh, you know, thank you for coming. This year, because the Tones is out the back, she can still save them. You don't get to talk to them, so you sort of get let off the hook because they just walk off and you're like, oh, thank God I didn't have to see that person.
6: I mean, but I feel so bad for everyone who gives it their best shot. But I think everyone ultimately has a great experience.
2: Yeah.
6: Yeah, I hope so.
2: Who's been the biggest surprise this year for you so far?
6: Oh, man. Look, I'm so thrilled with my team, yeah, as it's coming. I love Charlotte.
2: Do you have
6: Charlotte.
2: The winner?
6: I think I do have the winner. I think I do.
3: Oh, do you?
6: I think I do.
3: Okay. Is the winner born or is the winner made?
2: Oh, good question.
6: It's definitely a bit of both.
2: Mm. Oh, good answer.
4: Yeah.
2: I mean, defense over there.
4: Well, the coach can't say, I had nothing to do with it, I've got everything to do with it.
3: You couldn't take Nick Cody, who is a sow's ear, and turn him into a silk Perth.
6: No.
3: I understand that.
6: Yeah.
3: But also, there's got to be that raw material, but which you can, like, yeah, pull the silken threads.
6: Yeah. I think it's so much to do with their psychology. I'm sure it's a lot like footy.
2: Yeah.
6: You know, it's like, it's a mind game. It's about mental toughness and not overthinking. And some people have major barriers up and they find it hard to take notes or, you know, get feedback. So it's all about that. It's like how open you are to the experience, what a good learner you are, you know, how you deal with a challenge. It's all of that beyond just having raw talent as
2: a singer.
6: And
2: that's the beauty of this show and new coaches, because you're all superstars, but trying to, it's like a coach in footy. You're trying to tap into their inner brilliance without them trying to over exuberate what they're trying to do, and you got to just tone it down a little bit. You got to, and it's all about listening. And you get new coaches get to do that, which is so cool for the artist, because like a normal singer just goes to their, you know, grade six music teacher and says, "Can you help me?" But they've got you've got four superstars helping you guys, the singers, which is awesome.
4: Who's not listening to Kate?
2: But
6: that is wild. No, but I mean, I get it. You know, sometimes you're just not in a place to be able to take that feedback. And the hardest thing is, like, to stop overthinking. And that's something that I do too. Like, and you get in your own way, because singing, ultimately, it's all about emotion and being able to express that emotion. It's beyond thought. And as soon as you start thinking too much, you've lost it.
2: Yeah, exactly.
6: It's so hard, though, to learn not to think. It's really hard.
3: Fev's been doing it his whole life.
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2: Yeah.
1: Thank you so much
2: for
1: coming in today.
6: Pleasure. Thanks for having me.
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3: Melbourne's Jerry Springer Stories.
4: Yes, we love a Jerry Springer story because the truth is, Jerry Springer, his show, which ended up being, stranger than fiction with a lot of the stories that go on. But this is the thing. Those wild stories happen in our suburbs here in Melbourne. We know that and we hear about them a lot. We've got Tanya from Chelsea Heights. Hi, Tanya.
5: Good morning, everyone.
6: Morning.
4: Good, Tanya. Firstly, free fuel Monday. You just got free fuel.
5: I know. How fantastic. Thank you.
4: Every caller on the show gets free fuel. Now, Tanya, we were talking about Ancestry.com and how that is creating problems for a lot of people who are discovering secrets. Did you?
5: Yes. So my mum did her Ancestry years ago and then her best friend did it more recently. So completely separate, so best friend she grew up with, and we found out that they were half-sisters.
4: No!
5: Yeah. So they were neighbours.
4: So hang on, who did the dirt, like what happened? Your mum's dad?
5: We don't know because everyone has passed away since. So everyone that would know what happened.
4: Could they figure out which parent was the common parent?
5: Yeah, they shared a dad.
6: Yeah, he jumped the back fence, boxing.
4: Wow. He had an affair with his neighbour.
5: I know. And so what also happened, so my mum's father, who she thought was her biological father, passed away when she was young, when she was 15. So uncle, we called him, so the neighbour, he gave her away at both her weddings. But we found out now that he was actually her real biological father.
4: God.
5: So
4: that makes me
5: think he knew. Or
4: you think he knew to give her away at her weddings?
6: Yeah.
4: I reckon he knew.
5: So, I know. So it didn't cause any problems with the family. So luckily, you know, mum and her best friend had been best friends all these years.
4: Did they love that? Actually, did that make them closer? Yeah. Not only were best friends, we're actually sisters.
5: Well, mum was quite distressed by it for a while because she always thought her parents, you know, had a perfect marriage and she was very close to her dad. So it was lots of mixed emotions for her, sure. But,
6: and he was just helping out the next door neighbour. She'd lost her husband.
5: Well, yeah, so we don't know their circumstances around it. So, luckily they had a good relationship anyway. The two families, but it was very, very interesting and a bit traumatic, but luckily she still knew her sister all these years.
6: There you go.
4: Yeah. I actually love that outcome.
6: Yeah. Great outcome.
4: I don't know if there are other ways to comfort a neighbour in times of trouble.
6: She was mourning.
4: Yeah, I know. A cup of coffee, take her out for a drink. There are other ways of. Yeah, okay. thank you, Tanya. That is an amazing. Without Ancestry.com, that DNA, they would never have known that. Natalie in Cranbourne. Hi, Nat.
7: Hi.
4: Nat, have you discovered something in your life, your family or friendship group?
7: It's not a discovery so much. It's probably more of a choice, a bit more Jerry Springer, to be honest.
4: Mm-hmm. Okay. What happened?
7: So when I was 15, I got together with a guy that I ended up marrying when I was 21 because I waited like my mum asked me to. But that marriage only lasted 6 months for multiple reasons. And I ended up marrying the best man instead.
6: Wow.
4: Oh, wow.
7: He was also the cousin.
6: Oh,
4: okay. Hang on.
8: All right, that's
4: the
8: rough.
4: Cousin and the best man. So you've ended up in that family.
6: Yeah.
7: Yeah, I went from my maiden name to my married name to my maiden name to my married name.
4: How did that so when you entered that family, probably welcomed you in, then you left that family. Did they welcome you back when you hooked up with the cousin best man?
7: Not officially.
4: No, I was going to say, that's a tricky re-entry into a family.
8: Do you see the ex?
7: I see both of them. Yeah. They work together.
4: Jerry. Whoa, Nat, that is very convoluted.
6: Hey, Nat.
7: I also divorced him, so I'm single.
6: Well done. Is another cousin in line? Or?
4: Yeah. Is there another member of that family?
8: At some point this will be your fault if you go back to another cousin.
6: Hey, Nat, when you were standing up there marrying the first one, did you just look at the best man and think, geez, I'd love to take him home?
7: Definitely not.
6: Oh.
7: Definitely not.
6: It just happened.
7: He was my friend, so, I definitely did not look at him that way at all.
4: Oh, there we go. That's refreshing. I think Fev wanted that to be a little bit more.
6: Yeah.
4: You had your eye on him the whole time.
6: Yeah, 100%.
7: No, definitely not.
4: Yeah. Good story, Nat. That was all worth it just to have this cracking story.
6: Yeah.
4: It's a lot of marriages, though, to get to that story. Thank you, Nat. Sarah in Ringwood. Hi, Sarah.
9: Hi.
4: Sarah, have you found out something about your family?
9: not my family, but this happened to my best friend a few years back. We'd been friends for a long time, and then all of a sudden she told me she was seeing this fellow, and he was like nearly 30 years older than her. Bit raggedy, to be honest. Mm-hmm. And but she never really said much about him. And then one day I said to her, what's the attraction? How do you know him? How did you meet him? Then she confided in me that he was actually married to her mother.
4: Oh, no, she married her stepfather.
9: Yes.
4: No. She married her. Oh, yes. No.
9: She married her stepfather.
4: That's very, very Woody Allen.
9: Exactly. Yeah. And the mother and him had a son who was her brother. But, yeah, they'd been together for many years. So she had two kids to this bloke. And I remember that I was there the day one of her babies was born. And he turned around and I said, congratulations. And he said, thanks. He goes, I'm not only a dad today, I'm a grandfather as well.
4: Oh. Yeah. Guys, there's a couple of things you have to take out of that. So
8: this is that Instagram riddle.
4: Her brother was also her uncle. Mm. I think that's how it works, isn't it?
9: Yes.
6: Yep.
4: And her son...
8: Was her stepbrother?
4: Oh, man. Yes. Her son was her stepbrother.
9: Yes.
4: Wild.
6: So many other women out there. Why would he just go for the daughter?
9: I have to tell you the end of this story because the clinker came. Uh-oh. Me and my husband are thinking this is too much. Like this is too much. This is a lot. But anyway, we had one last Christmas together. She came over. We were friends. But then her mum had remarried another guy since then. So her mum and her dad were her. Other stepdad was coming along to Christmas, and this little old lady came along as well. And we're like, okay, who's this little old lady?
6: Little old lady.
9: Little old lady was the dad's girlfriend.
6: Please don't tell me it was her grandma or something.
4: Hang on. The mum came with her new partner and he had a girlfriend.
9: Yes.
6: Who was a
9: grandma. He came along for Christmas as well.
4: So hang on, he was polygamous, so he had two partners.
9: Well, he wasn't married. He was married to the mum, but this one was just his
6: side piece.
4: In all of that, I just feel for your friend's mum. She's copped a lot. Like that is not only is her husband
9: the one going along with it all.
6: She loved
4: her husband. Yeah. Think about that. She's that poor woman. Her husband left her for her daughter, and then her new husband. Has another girlfriend.
6: Who's a grandma?
4: That
6: pretty much.
4: Poor woman.
8: Jerry Springer story. He did not disappoint.
0: Fifi, Feb and Nick.
10: Fifi, Feb and Nick.
1: Fifi, Feb and Nick's happy hour.
8: You saw a crime.
4: I did. So Saturday night, I was out, guys. Rarely out on a Saturday night.
8: Where were you?
6: Saturday night, pub, nightclub.
4: No, I was dropping Trixie at a 13-year-old's party. And it was a 6 to 9 thing. So dropped her at the party and then had Daisy in the back and said, hey, Daisy, should we go shopping? Go to Coles. So got to the supermarket.
6: So you weren't out. You just went shopping.
4: Yeah. Went to a supermarket, yeah. Haven't done night shopping for a long time.
8: Night shopping. It's not a...
4: I used to do that when I was... Before kids, I lived on my own.
8: But it's not a thing.
4: Don't you know what I mean?
8: Did you have the bananas
6: in the trolley?
4: No, but I used to go to supermarkets. Because I used to go, that was a great, if you're single without kids, doing it at that hour, you don't have all the kids in the supermarket, it's not as busy. Anyway, took Daisy and went, this night is exciting, shopping. It's night time, we're in the supermarket. And
8: Does Daisy think it's exciting?
4: Well, when I said you can have whatever you want, and she's gone drumsticks, so she's gone straight to the freezer aisle. And I bought myself? Just a sponge cake. Just went, I feel like some sponge.
6: And you ate
4: bought
6: in the car.
4: Bought myself a strawberry sponge.
6: Did you just sit out front of the party and wait for your kid?
4: No.
6: Eating sponge cake?
4: We went wild.
8: Just lighting candles on it for no reason.
6: God.
8: Happy Saturday to me.
4: So I had this real craving for sponge cake lately. Anyway, had a sponge and a drumstick.
8: Again.
4: And as we were going, Daisy and I did the self-checkout. So we're doing the self-checkout.
6: They're annoying.
4: And I saw a guy walking through the supermarket, an employee, and he had his phone up like he was filming. I've gone, what's going on here? And he was following a woman. And I went, oh, this is interesting, a bit of activity. Anyway, Daisy and I checked out of the self-checkout. And as we were exiting the supermarket, suddenly the alarm went off. And the woman that the guy was following was going out the entrance. But she wasn't just going out the entrance, so she's clearly gone out the wrong way. She's gone out with two massive IKEA bags full to the brim.
6: She's
4: gone in like Santa Claus, filled these bags.
8: Like one of the old, you know the TV shows as a kid and a giveaway would be like 30 seconds to fill your trolley at the toy shop.
4: She's done one of those. Now the poor employee, he's filmed her, so...
6: Was her name Gemma Prendergast?
4: No, Gemma doesn't do that. But then he yelled out something to her, like, pointless. How dare you, or something.
6: Yeah.
4: And
8: why I order.
4: But then Daisy and I following her down the travelator. But this is how brazen crime is now in Melbourne. She's got out of the supermarket. We're on the travelator, still in the building. She's just stopped. She doesn't care. She's not even broken her stride to get out of the joint with all her thieved goods. She just stopped on. I had to stand behind her on a travelator.
6: Did you make
8: that citizen's arrest? The biggest crime.
6: Citizen's arrest? Moving.
4: Well, if Daisy wasn't with me, I was so infuriated that you think you can just fill your bags while we're all paying still and we're, cost of living stuff on everyone. And you reckon you can just go in and fill bags. But I was almost laughing going, she knows. Like, I was like, why are you running? Run for it, mate, before they get the cops. Oh, there's no police coming. Yeah. They now know. Like, she, in her brain, if I was her, I was trying to go, what is it in your brain at the moment? But in her brain would be, well, if you're stealing cars, carjackers can't even get into court. As if they're going to drag a shoplifter in.
6: I could go in Nick's house with a machete and steal all his stuff and then get out and not get charged. Mm. So what's a couple of steaks and a few onions?
4: Yeah, that's it.
6: And a sponge cake.
8: And no wonder she stopped. She's looking for cops. There's just a lady behind her eating sponge cake on a travelator.
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4: Just because you're a night owl doesn't mean you should miss out.
5: The Southwest's hit.
4: The best bits.
6: This is Carrie and Tommy.
7: Bickers, what's the worst thing about going to the dentist?
8: The drill.
7: The drill.
8: The drill.
7: Okay, so I've got one that I think is worse.
8: Yeah.
7: The drill is not great. I don't like the, you know, the Captain Hook?
8: Oh,
7: that they get in there and scrape?
8: Yep.
7: But without a doubt,
8: the injection.
7: The worst is the injection.
8: Yeah, before the drill.
7: Now, I've always thought that when you get the injection, at least it's a sting, and then and everything pretty much actually gets fine.
8: Yeah.
7: And then they give you your cup of swilly stuff at the end, and they go, careful, you might dribble. And you go, I don't think I'm going to dribble.
8: Yeah.
7: And then it just spills all over the front of your chest, and you're like, I dribble too. So my mate went and got the injection. There was a first sting for just a filling. There was the first sting, and then there was a second far worse sting. And they went, ah, and then instantly sneezed a couple of times. Oh. And the dentist went, oh.
9: With the needle still in their mouth.
7: Nah, taken out. But then the dentist went, oh, I think
8: I've hit a nerve.
7: I think I might have hit your sinus nerve.
10: Oh.
7: Yes. But don't worry, it will be okay. It just might take a few hours for it to fully
8: What, do you just
7: off.
8: Sneeze for 2 hours?
7: 2 hours? Do you like to know the full extent of the sneezing?
8: Oh, yes. My God.
7: This was at 8 a.m. in the morning. This was yesterday. Come 8 p.m. at night. For every half hour, I asked what was the regularity of the sneezing, because she tried to go to work afterwards and then had to leave because she couldn't stop sneezing. For every half hour, she reckoned 8 to 10 sneezes.
10: Oh, my God.
7: And sneezed up till 8 p.m. at night. And then as soon as, so 12 hours of sneezing. And then as soon as it stopped, she said, I was so exhausted, I just fell straight asleep.
8: See, because I've always loved to sneeze, but that's a lot of sneezing.
7: She said,
8: That's how many sneezes in a
9: she
8: day?
9: Like a headache. That would have been.
7: She said it by the end of it, the sneezing itself was so painful.
8: Yeah.
7: Because she said they weren't like, you know, normal sneezes. Sometimes you have a violent one, but then every now and then you can have a couple which are kind of a bit gentler. Yeah. Particularly if you've got a cold, often it's just sniffles.
8: Yes.
7: And stuff like this.
8: Yes.
7: She said she'd be sitting there and then out of nowhere just this, like, boo! Just rocking her head. Oh. Here's what I want to know. On 13 1060, do you want to know specifically dental stuff, Carrie?
8: Because my mum had a root canal done the other day.
7: Yep.
8: And she said it hurt. So, again, she thought once they put the injection, she wasn't going to feel a thing.
7: Yep.
8: She said it got to the point where she was slapping the dentist, like slapping him hard and screaming at him. She was in so much pain. And she was like, I thought they had a way to deal. Like, why am I awake going through this pain? And that's the same woman that had her wisdom teeth out with no anaesthetic in a dental chair.
7: No anaesthetic?
8: No anaesthetic in a dental chair when she was in her 20s.
7: Oh,
8: I know. Ripped out with no anaesthetic.
7: Oh, give us a call, 13 1060. We're talking dental nightmares. we are asking on 13 1060 about dental nightmares. My friend went to get a filling. They gave her the injection that's meant to numb everything. There was a bit of a prick from the needle, and then there was a second, much more painful thing, which they said was the needle hitting her sinus nerve, which resulted in 12 hours of uncontrollable sneezing. G'day, Jesse.
11: Hey, how you doing?
7: Yeah, good. What was your dental nightmare?
11: So, very similar story. I had to get a crown recently, and they put one needle in, and I was like, that's fine. The second needle went in straight in the top of my mouth, and instantly I could, like, feel sick, and I started dry reaching and felt like I was about to throw up, and just kept happening and happening for, like, at least 3 or 4 minutes.
7: Yeah.
11: And they tried some different options to try and, like, help, and I just couldn't. I was, like, literally about to throw up, and then the dentist

0: like, what about some salt? And I was like, what are you talking about? And they brought some salt in and literally put it on the tip of my tongue, and it like stopped the sensation of wanting to throw up.
1: Does that work for like any other times you want to vomit?
0: We can try.
1: Like, I was just thinking of all the times I was sick, like when I was pregnant and stuff, because I did like salty chips and things like that would help me. I wonder if there's something in the salt.
0: Maybe the craving. Yeah, the craving for it needs it.
2: Jesse, did they say what it, like, obviously they hit something that was, you know, a bit spewy, but did they say exactly what they thought happened?
0: I think it's probably a similar thing. They've just like hit a nerve that sort of creates, it's like it was right one of my near my wisdom teeth. So it was, I think, that back of the throat that sort of numbed my whole throat. And just that sensation of wanting to go, because I think I couldn't swallow that. Like, I didn't know if I was swallowing or not. So that just, I was like, it still makes me.
2: Yeah. Thank you for getting involved, Jesse. Appreciate it. Because
1: Vanessa, hey.
3: Hi, Carrie. Hi, Tommy. How are you?
1: Good. We're talking dentist dramas. What happened?
3: Yes, I went to the dentist and I had a filling. And then after they do the, you know, the restoration on the top to make sure it's all covered over. She flossed with a piece of metal tape to make sure that it's secure.
1: Oh, I've had that.
3: It's a dental floss, but yes. But she cut my lip.
2: Oh.
3: Cut through my bottom lip, and it was bleeding. And she said, you don't need to go to the doctor. It'll be fine. Oh. But she gave me a card when I was leaving because it was still bleeding. With a mobile number on it, and said, if it keeps bleeding, ring me. And I went back to work and I had blood all down my neck and my face, all down the front of my shirt. And I had to go to the emergency department and have stitches. I had 6 stitches inside my mouth and 6 stitches on the outside.
1: Why did she want you to call her? What was she going to do?
3: Oh, I'm not sure.
1: Do you think she was worried that she'd get in trouble, so she was kind of going to deal with it on the down low?
3: Well, that's what my husband said, though.
2: Vanessa, as if, like, the one person – firstly, two things. I don't think anyone in the, like, medical industry is meant to say, don't go to a doctor.
1: No,
2: like,
1: and also, just call me tonight.
2: I know.
1: Midnight, just call me.
2: Just call the one person who did it.
1: We should point out to everybody listening.
3: Fear of dentists in me.
1: Well, that's what I was going to say to all the kids listening right now. This is rare. Dentists are good places to go. Healthy teeth.
2: Didn't you just hear about Vanessa getting her lip
1: pretty
2: much cut off?
1: I just had a sudden fear that everyone's going to have a fit.
2: What about the guy before who got his nerve hit and then couldn't stop spewing? My mate's nose has fallen off her face. Be careful out there.
4: This is Carrie and Tommy.
5: Carrie Bickmore.
6: And Tommy Little.
7: Tommy Little.
8: Time for rhyme, banana better for rhyme, beat rhyme or mime, time game,
5: Carrie and Tommy's time game.
2: And Bickers has decided to double the amount being given away today, up to $12,000.
1: It's caused a bit of a flurry outside.
2: Yes, the English flapper himself has come in here.
9: I nipped out for 5 seconds to get something, and you doubled it.
2: To get a snack.
9: Okay.
2: To get a hot chip.
9: Is that because you think you're the big boss?
1: No, I just think if you don't want money to be spent, stay inside. Hold your bladder.
9: Make it 20.
2: What?
9: Make it 20 grand. Go on.
1: Catherine.
3: Yes.
1: The boss has just made it $20,000.
3: Oh, my God.
2: Catherine, I don't think
1: he's now sweating up a storm.
3: Thanks for starting it off, Carrie.
1: I don't think he's even got the authority to do that.
2: Hang on. Can I have a go?
9: No.
10: Oh, my.
2: Make it 25. Can you just do this? Can anyone say it? Is anyone listening to me?
10: Guys, can we?
2: Hang on. Can I say that? Can that happen?
9: Anyone else out there?
10: It's $25,000.
9: Let's stop there.
10: Wait, do you want to give Catherine a go?
2: Catherine, what do you want?
3: Go on, please. Hope I can get it.
2: Okay.
10: I just sat outside. I can't listen.
2: Catherine, I didn't think anyone would listen to me when I did it. Okay. Catherine, for $25,000, all that happens is our friend Jesse here, he's going to say start. All you have to do is say stop, bang on 5 seconds. If you bang on 5 seconds, I can't believe I'm saying it, $25,000 is all yours.
3: Excellent.
2: Are you ready to play?
3: Yes.
2: Start.
3: Stop.
1: That felt a bit long,
2: felt
1: Catherine.
2: On the wrong side for me, Catherine. But I don't know, Catherine. When I get cash blind when there's this much on the line.
1: I was thinking about the 25 the whole time.
2: Oh, God, Catherine, what would you spend it on?
3: Don't know. Holiday, maybe?
2: Holiday, maybe? Yeah.
3: Yeah, go
2: favourite type.
3: North Coast. Queensland.
2: Yeah, oh. You've got 25 grand, Catherine. You can...
3: 25 seconds.
1: Dream bigger, Catherine.
2: Oh, okay. Catherine, for $25,000, let's see how you went.
10: 6.34.
2: Oh. Worth dying for. That's fine.
1: Jared, $25,000 on the line. How are we feeling?
6: Pretty excited to win it.
1: Yeah. So are we, Jared. Just... You, like, feel like we're, like, you know when you come into an office and you just flip everything on its head, like flip the tables upside down and the chairs. Like,
2: yeah,
1: I've never done
2: it.
1: You
2: do that all the time. It feels like. Yeah, you do that all the time.
6: I'll be doing that now. I'm still at work, so if I win it.
2: Hey, Jared, $25,000, do you quit your job?
1: No.
6: Probably not.
1: No, you don't, Jared.
6: I improved the Venos a lot better.
2: Okay, okay. Jared, are you ready to play?
6: I'm ready, mate.
10: Start.
2: Oh. I tell you what. Oh my god. Our furry little friend here has just hit his chair.
1: No, there is no way. Against... There is no way. Something happens when we play this game, Jared. And it never goes off, right? And in history, the three times
2: it does
1: we've like
2: go off.
1: It doesn't go off very often. It always goes off when we do something like triple it, double it. No, no, Sammy. Everyone's got to be surprised together.
10: God. What are the terms and conditions? I'd like to take back what I said on the air.
2: Karen, we know the terms and conditions. What we've said on air has to happen. We've both been in radio long enough to know.
1: I feel like this is somehow my fault.
2: Somehow. Jared.
1: Oh, my God. Oh, my God.
2: Jared, our little furry friend here has just kicked us there back against the wall. Oh, if you hear the number... Five.
1: He's laughing.
2: Point.
1: He's so stressed.
2: 0-0. That means you will win.
1: Oh no, he's wheezing. Don't die.
2: You will win $25,000. Jesse, for Jared to win $25,000, how did he go?
10: Don't you look at? Don't look at me like that. Don't. He's gonna stop.
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10: Double it.
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0: This is Carrie and Tommy.
2: 131060. I'd love to hear from some adults with ADHD.
3: Yep.
2: I have a question I want to ask you. I think the
3: internet. Do you want me to go out and call in?
2: I think the internet has just started making sweeping claims, putting every single person that has ADHD in the one basket and just saying, if you've got ADHD, you do this.
3: Of course.
2: And, yes.
3: Remember when you bought that thing when it was like, if you've got junk on your table, you've got ADHD?
2: To be fair, I had a lot of people say all of those things were signs that they did have ADHD. But my cousin, who has ADHD, I don't know if she's diagnosed or not. She tells me she has ADHD. She sent me a Instagram thing that she'd seen, and she goes, this explains this behaviour that I do. She does a behaviour to me daily, multiple times a day, that literally drives me insane, and she reckons her ADHD explains it. And so I wanted to hear from these people now. I'm going to ask them a simple question, and it's a simple answer we need. We're just going to roll through. I don't need to know much about your life or anything. I'm not here to interrogate. I have a simple question. Holly, are you there?
4: Yes, I'm here.
2: Do you use voice notes?
4: No, I do not.
2: Okay, thank you. First one done. Izzy. Hey, Izzy.
3: I'll try. Hey, Izzy.
5: Hi, how are you?
3: Yeah, good.
2: Do you use voice notes, Izzy?
5: No, I don't, actually.
2: Great. Thanks, Izzy.
3: Appreciate it.
2: One more?
3: G'day, Daniel.
6: How you going?
3: Yeah, living the dream.
2: Do you use voice notes, Daniel?
6: I do, yeah. All the time.
3: Carrie, I think it's just an age thing. I don't use voice notes.
2: No, this is what I mean. My cousin thinks it explains why every single thought she has in the day, she voice notes me all day long. I end up just reading the
7: transcript
2: because I'm usually out and about and I can't just listen to
3: voice note for that one. Yes.
2: But this web thing was saying, this web thing, what happened to my ability to do
7: this? The old internet.
3: This internet.
2: Yeah. The thing on Instagram said people with ADHD love a voice note.
7: Hate it.
2: Hate it? You've got ADHD? Hate it.
3: Yeah, same.
2: So you hate it?
8: There's a reasoning why some people with ADHD would send it is because it can bypass their paralysis. So when they have to do a task, they get paralysis.
2: Right.
8: There's different kinds of ADHD. So some people get paralysis, they don't, can't do it. And it speeds up getting a task done.
3: This would explain.
8: But they hate receiving them.
3: This would explain.
2: I don't
3: respond to messages.
8: How many you got now?
2: This explains why you don't respond to any message, voice note or normal.
3: Yeah. We're up to 4,131 unresponded to texts.
8: Start replying now. We'll come back.
3: No, thanks. No.
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1: Remember when Kizzy at Boston liked that song? Yeah. I love it.
2: I know. And it sounds like it's from, because he's big in the grime hip-hop scene, Kizzy.
1: I love it.
2: He's often down there in the sewers tagging with his flamethrower.
3: You've got my microphone.
2: I've got your microphone. Yeah. He's also a litter bug. And wears pants with nut holes in them. G'day, Abby.
4: Hello.
2: How are you?
4: Good. How are you?
2: Yeah, so good. You want to win some cash?
4: Yes, please.
2: Oh, my God. Have you been playing along when you've been listening? Do you find it easy? Do you find it tough?
4: Yeah, no, it's pretty hard.
2: Okay. Do you want me to make it easier?
4: Really?
2: Yeah, you can try. I'm going to give you three numbers here. You just have to tell me what the numbers is based on the sound of the pen stroke. For example, an eight would sound like this. And thank you. I've got a clap in the studio for that. And if you get the number right, that cash amount will be yours. Are you ready to play?
4: Yes, please.
2: Okay, here we go. What did you think, Abby?
4: 148.
2: Oh.
1: Can I guess?
2: Yes.
1: 123.
2: That would have been correct. Yeah. Carrie, you would have won the cash. Sorry, Abs. We got Mel. G'day, Mel.
5: Hi, how are you?
2: Yeah, pretty good. How are you?
5: Good, thank you.
2: Okay, are you ready, Mel? It's going to be three numbers, and if you get it right, the cash is yours. You ready? Mel, are you ready?
5: Yeah, ready.
2: Okay. What do you think, Mel?
5: Can I hear that again, please?
2: No, sorry, Mel.
5: 460.
2: Oh, the first number I wrote was 123. Carrie, what did you think this one was?
1: 456.
2: It would have been $456. Hey, Mel, are you a fan of Samba?
5: Yeah.
2: Yeah, I love Samba too. Well, guess what? We've got a double to give you. Yep, that's gone off there.
3: Try again.
2: Hey, Mel, do you want to go see Samba live in concert?
5: Oh, yeah, sure. Sorry, I couldn't hear you guys.
2: Nah, you're okay. Have some tickets to see Samba.
5: Thank you so much.
2: Okay.
6: Samba is bringing his You Are the Reason tour to Australia. 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
7: This is Carrie and Tommy.
8: Carrie Bickmore and Tommy Little.
1: Hello? There is no better smell in a home than when you've got the smell of some lamb shanks cooking.
2: That stinks out there.
1: What we've got happening out there. So I asked you guys around this time yesterday whether I should buy an air fryer.
2: Yeah.
1: I just do all of my internal thoughts out loud now on the radio. And you all told me it could do everything in them. And the thing I want to make quicker is lamb shanks. Normally they take me eight hours of slow cooking. So we've chucked some lamb shanks in an air fryer and honestly smells like there is plastic cooking out there.
2: Yeah. Yeah. Should we also say what actually happened?
1: What's
2: when
1: happened?
2: You came in and saw the lamb shanks cooking?
6: I think we have to talk about it later.
2: Okay.
1: What?
2: Okay.
1: Is there something that I've missed?
2: No, you were here for it.
1: Was I?
6: I mean, to be fair, Carrie hasn't been that involved in her cooking.
1: No, this wasn't a cooking segment with Carrie. I just wanted to try the air fryer.
2: No, you weren't involved with that one either.
3: Uh-oh, she's cracked it.
1: This is a dangerous time to ask this question.
2: Hey, everybody out.
6: The shrill.
2: This is not a drill.
1: This is a dangerous.
2: It suddenly stinks in here too.
1: Changing Sorry. Topic. I want to talk about something else.
2: Okay.
1: This is a dangerous time to ask this. So I want you to think carefully before you answer.
2: Yep.
1: Do you think I'll be a good mother-in-law?
2: Yep. You'll be great.
3: Pause.
2: I was trying to work out. I struggle with the family links and stuff, and I was trying to work out what that means.
1: If my child married someone.
2: Yeah, I think you'd be great.
1: You don't reckon I'd be a mother-in-law from hell?
2: Nah, you're a great mother. I think you'd be a great mother-in-law.
1: 13, 10, 60. Amongst it if you are or have or were in a family where there is a mother-in-law from hell. Because I'm going to give you two mother-in-law from hell stories that I can't unhear. Okay. So I saw it on Instagram. First one. Is a message from a mother-in-law to her new daughter-in-law. So the wedding's just happened. So sorry, no, it's from the daughter-in-law to the mother-in-law.
2: The family stuff's hard.
1: It is.
2: Yeah,
1: I get it. When people talk about their family tree.
2: Other people's. As soon as someone mentions to me, I've got a nephew. I'm like,
6: I'm lost.
2: What is that? And then they go, he's my second cousin. I'm like, so have you ever met him? Because I don't know how many links that is away.
1: Okay, sorry.
2: Family.
1: This is from the new bride
2: to
1: her husband's mother, to her mother-in-law.
2: Yeah.
1: Hi, Susan. We just came back from the honeymoon and I'm a little confused as to why all of our wedding gifts were opened and organized.
2: Yeah.
1: Mother-in-law shoots back. Yes, we loved the idea of unpacking the wedding gifts for you guys to save you the headache. We also throw out all the boxes so you don't have to worry about it. And then the daughter-in-law has written back, I have no words. You opened our gifts and threw away the boxes. Like, what if something I wanted to exchange or refund? How will I know who gave me what? You just chose to organize everything based on your opinion. I'm very, very upset at this.
2: So I have a question. Or sorry, does it go on?
1: No.
2: Oh, I have a question. Because I think this can be two very different things. So if you have a gift registry and people have gone online and said what gift, because I've been to weddings where you literally go on and you say, hey, I'm buying the sheets so there's not double up, then this mother-in-law has done a great thing because
1: why?
2: Because you know exactly what you're getting and you know who it's from.
1: The joy is opening it.
2: No, the joy is opening when you don't know what it is. But no. When you're like, these are just the exact things
1: I
2: asked for.
1: But you don't know which. You can still put in a request for a birthday present and be excited to open it.
6: People also put like really nice messages with wedding gifts and stuff.
2: But you reckon they've thrown the cards out?
6: Well, it sounds like it.
1: Yeah, but also, what if you don't like it and you want to change her? It's the wrong thing.
2: I don't think she can change her mother-in-law.
1: No.
2: I don't think that's how it works.
1: Here's another one. This is from the mother-in-law.
2: Okay.
1: To her daughter-in-law.
2: Okay.
1: Hello. I've just finished setting up the nursery at my house. The daughter-in-law. Yeah. Wait, what? And then the mother-in-law. I've told Luke, obviously her son, that I'll watch the baby half the week for you guys so you guys can have a break.
2: Yeah.
1: The daughter-in-law. I won't need a break from my newborn. She'll be fine at our house. Mother-in-law. Don't be so stubborn. I'm just trying to help. Daughter-in-law. Thank you, but you aren't her mother. You don't need to take her from me. Mother-in-law. I just texted Luke. He said you're just being hormonal. I'll take her Wednesday through to Saturday. Daughter-in-law, you are not taking my child.
2: This is on Luke. Luke needs to stand up to his mother. But also, this is going to be one of those things where she's like, I understand it from the young mum's point of view, but I bet you what, a
1: 3 weeks
2: thing,
1: in,
2: she's
1: going
2: to be like,
1: actually, Wednesday to Sunday.
2: Yeah, you said Wednesday to Sunday, yeah? That's what you said, yeah?
1: And can you have all the stuff so I don't have to bring it all with me? Hey, oh, my God, can you set up a nursery?
2: Can I have some of that stuff from that nursery? We forgot to get a few things.
1: 131060. I want to hear similar stories like that. When did the mother-in-law overstep? Call us. We're talking mother-in-laws from hell. Have you got one, Jacinta?
2: I'll try. G'day, Jacinta.
0: Hi, how are you going, guys?
2: Yeah, good. Have you got a mother-in-law from hell?
0: I don't anymore, but I did have. I was with my ex for about 2 years.
2: Yep.
0: And we started dating, whatever, and I wasn't seeing his side of the family much, and then it all came and happened, and then it got to, like, our first Christmas, and I said, oh, let's go look at the Christmas lights and everything. And his mum got really jealous when she wasn't a part of anything that we did together. Like, it was insane. And come Christmas time, we're like, let's go look at Christmas lights together, my idea. And she was so jealous to the point we had to go and buy her donuts to make her happy about not coming and looking at Christmas lights. Then come Valentine's Day, our first Valentine's Day together, I said, come on, let's go out to dinner, have a really nice time together. His mum, seriously, I kid you not, was asking why she wasn't invited to our Valentine's Day.
2: But where was he in all this?
0: He could not stand up to her. Like, he was a 35-year-old man that just got babied and babied and babied, and that was like, yes, mum, yes, mum, yes, mum.
6: Did he
0: like,
6: used to do Valentine's Day with his mum? Like, before you? Like, why would she expect that?
2: Yeah.
6: That's so weird.
0: Oh, no. That was like a time where I was like, what? Like, it's a Valentine's Day?
1: So it's the idea of your little boy, you no longer being the main attraction in your little boy's life for mums.
2: But sorry.
1: Sorry, there's
6: You're not doing Valentine's Day with Ollie, are you?
2: I'm never asking.
6: Because we need to chat about that.
2: But also, is he asking you, is he going, hey, babe, can mummy come to Valentine's Day?
0: No, it was literally, we had this planned and everything by ourselves, but this is just like once, or like, it happened so many times, the jealousy and the him not being there. Well,
1: sounds like you ditched a mummy's boy just
2: in
1: time.
2: Was he still breastfeeding? What was happening?
0: He was so scared to tell her of any of our plans. I kid you not, till the last minute. So he told her the last minute on Valentine's Day, we're going out for dinner. And she looked at him and she said, why am I not invited?
2: Was she being funny?
0: No, I'm kidding you not. She was dead serious.
2: Oh, my God. But, okay.
0: And I just looked at him like, are you serious? Like, it's Valentine's Day.
1: Jacinta, you've dodged a bullet.
0: I've got a beautiful partner now, and his family are lovely. Thank God, mother mode from hell.
1: Great.
0: But they are beautiful. So I think you're right. I think I absolutely got out of the best thing.
9: Good on you, Jacinta. Who got pickers?
1: Katrina. Hey, Katrina.
10: Hi, guys. How you going?
1: Good. Mother-in-laws from hell. Discuss.
10: So my ex-mother-in-law thought it was okay to come for a visit to see the baby at 3 a.m. in the morning.
1: The baby.
10: Because my ex-husband told her that's what time the baby wakes. The baby wakes around 3. She has a feed, and then we put her back to bed. Now, my ex-husband works permanent night shift, so he wasn't home.
1: The guys have a lot to answer for in these stories, don't they?
2: I mean, they do. I agree, because, but also, what's mother-in-law doing up at 3 a.m.?
10: Nothing. Setting her alarm because she wants to come and see the baby.
8: Deja vu? 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
3: Yeah, coming up, we have an amazing story. I've never heard of a GoFundMe set up for a wedding for this specific reason. I'll tell you why over in the UK up next, but now because...
4: But speaking of why...
3: Why?
4: I don't know why, but we're trying air-fried food. Yesterday, I asked the question, should I get an air fryer? Everyone said it'll change my life. You can do anything in an air fryer. I was like, okay, can you make 7-hour lamb shanks in an air fryer? We have attempted to make 7-hour lamb shanks.
3: We haven't.
4: Our producers have. It has smelt a lot like plastic out there. This is the first time we've used this air fryer. Do you need to fry it off first, like get all the plastic smells out or something?
5: I didn't know you had to do that.
4: Anyway, quick question. How long did this take, first of all? All up.
5: 2 hours and 40 minutes.
4: 2 hours and 40 minutes lamb shanks. Three with prep.
6: It does smell delicious.
4: Yeah. Okay. It smells like red wine. Are they cooked even through? Oh, my God. They're not falling off any bone. What's happening?
3: Harry.
4: Yeah.
3: I thought you were very passionate about this.
4: Nah, I wasn't.
7: Yeah, I was really told to provide yourself. The whole shank to you too. I cut it up for everyone.
4: I'm about to have a bite. It's not falling off the bone.
7: No, it's tough.
3: This looks sucky. I can't even cut mine.
4: Actually, it's quite nice.
6: You cut with the grain there, Tommy.
4: I don't think the veggies are cooked yet.
6: No.
4: A carrot's still crunchy.
3: That sucks.
5: It's
4: not that bad.
6: So you're back on the air fryer.
4: Sorry. You could feed your family tonight.
3: Sorry. The Mount is the most amazing cook, and that sucks.
4: To be fair, he died completely inside when he knew he had to cook lamb shanks in an air fryer.
3: Why did he have to?
5: Will the garlic bread make it better?
3: I would love a piece of garlic bread.
4: Did you put the garlic bread in the air fryer?
5: Yeah.
4: Oh, okay. Let me try the garlic bread. Maybe I'm just putting the wrong thing.
7: Well, when I rocked up, I saw the deathly stare of everyone trying to, do this. And I said, look, I'll just do it.
4: Oh, that's crunchy.
5: Yeah.
4: That's only interesting. Garlic bread in the air fryer is good.
6: Okay.
4: Great.
5: So do you want to take the air fryer home or?
6: It's hard to know whether Carrie's on board with this or not.
3: Carrie, I'm a bit confused at how we got to this point. Because when you walked in today, you went, I don't really care about it anymore.
4: Oh, no, but they've gone and bought the lamb shanks and bought the air fryer, so I thought we should give it a try.
3: So do we care about it or do we not?
4: Care about it enough to do a break on it.
3: Okay.
4: I think my care factor's done.
7: Oh, it's really bad.
0: This is Carrie and Tommy.
3: Because the wedding bells are a-ringing over in the UK.
4: Ooh, another royal getting married? Who is it?
3: Nope. It is Peter Mulhaish from Guildford in Surrey.
4: And why do we care about his marriage?
3: Because he is due to get married on the Saturday in a week.
4: The Saturday.
3: It is going to be the 5th of September over there.
4: Cool.
3: Yep, and he's got something big on the Sunday.
4: September's my son's birthday.
3: Oh, well, now she cares. If it's about something in her own life, she is interested.
4: Tell me why I need to care about this guy getting married.
3: Well, I was going to ask. So he's got something big on the Sunday, the groom.
6: Oh, so he's got plans the day after he gets married.
3: Well, he doesn't necessarily have plans, but he would like plans. But as you can hear from his own voice here, his wife-to-be has been quite understanding.
8: She's been absolutely amazing, just very understanding. She knows how much I love cricket and how much I love this club and how long I've been playing here for. And it's just really a dream come true.
3: So what cricket game do you reckon he's talking about?
4: Is the Ashes on? No, is it?
3: Oh,
4: is
3: it could be one of the English.
4: Is he an English player?
3: Yeah, he's English.
4: Yeah. Is it less Ashes and more like D-grade county match somewhere?
3: Blackheath's local league. Now, the problem is he can't make the game on Sunday.
4: Why?
3: Because it's hours away from where their wedding is.
4: Oh, that's right. He's getting married the day before.
3: Yeah. So the match is in London, but his wedding is in North Wales.
4: Okay. Mm.
3: So what do you think would be the natural thing to do?
4: Just forego the match.
3: Exactly. Yeah. Go fund a helicopter so you can make both things happen.
4: What? Is he a lord or something? Is he loaded?
3: Ooh. No, that's why he's done a GoFundMe. But
4: oh, sorry. He's done a GoFundMe to help him get from his wedding to his cricket match.
3: Yes.
4: What's the
3: important? It's interesting that you do bring up, is he a lord? Because they are playing at Lords.
4: Ooh.
3: And it'll be the first time in his life that he's ever been able to play at Lords.
4: See, I'm coming around to this now. This is tricky. Why
3: because
4: did
3: his
4: take...
3: local team,
4: yeah.
3: They've made the final of the Causton Press Village Cup, something they've never done before,
4: and he's
3: never played at Lords before, and it is his childhood dream.
4: Why not plan a wedding for after cricket season?
3: Like, because they never thought they'd make the final.
4: Cool, but you're a chance. Do it in a timely...
3: I don't think their team's very good. I don't think they were a chance.
4: Okay, so then I think he does need to be at the match.
3: So here's the thing.
4: I'm on board this now.
3: Here's the thing.
4: How much does he want?
3: So he wants £9,000 pound.
7: Whoa.
4: I'm not giving him that.
3: You don't have to give him all of that. The GoFundMe's already raised $7,000.
4: Oh, he's on his way.
1: Oh, Carrie's so mate, Piers Morgan.
4: Half a chopper.
3: Oh, yeah, Piers Morgan could chip in. Have you been speaking to Piers?
4: No, I haven't.
1: He chipped in £1,000.
3: Yeah,
4: did he?
3: Yeah.
4: It's the first time ever Piers Morgan and I have agreed on anything.
3: So the game has an 11 a.m. start time. Now, there is an option that he could leave and get a cab, I believe, but the cab would have to leave at 5 a.m.
4: Oh, and he'll still be in the romantic throes of passion.
3: It depends when they start the romantic throes of passion. That is not a test match. He wouldn't play a whole test match the game day
4: before. It's his wedding night.
3: Yes, but he does have to play a big game of cricket.
4: It's his wedding night.
7: So you're saying
1: he's captain?
3: He's captain, yeah.
4: I'm trying to think of his box puns.
3: Yeah, I was as well. I was about to say, even on your wedding night, you can go out for a duck. And I'm like, I don't even know what that means.
2: This is Carrie and Tommy.
0: Carrie Bickmore and Tommy Little.
4: Now, neither of us, in fact, the whole world, we all know how reality shows work. Like, neither of us are in some kind of world where we think, oh, my God, what we see is actually what's happening. And none of it's been crafted and carefully edited. And, like, we're all aware. We watch reality TV knowing not all of it's real.
3: Right? What about Alone?
4: Maybe that's the realest of the real.
3: Okay.
4: Because I do believe that. You're right. I do believe all of that.
3: What about yeah.
4: Nah, Survivor would have all the tricks and stuff put in.
3: Well, yeah, sometimes they're not where they say they are. You know what I'm saying?
4: No, what do you mean?
3: I mean, sometimes they reckon they show it.
4: Like Samoa or wherever they
3: yeah, but they show it like they walk off the beach and into tribal council. And
7: you reckon there's an edit in there?
4: Where do you think they walked to?
3: I reckon there's a van in there.
4: They've gone and had a little sit.
3: I reckon there's a van. I reckon there's a boat. And I reckon...
7: You reckon there's dinner in there?
3: I reckon... I reckon there's a few bento boxes in there.
7: Survivor is easy.
5: Well, you know the UK version, I'm a Celebrity, Get Me Out of Here, shot on the Gold Coast next to a 5-star hotel?
4: Okay, so see what I mean? We all know that stuff. But I got sucked in and annoyed by something that happened on The Voice, and I brought it to you yesterday. There was a young girl called Michaela that had sung, and this was her audition.
9: I wanna know, have you ever seen the rain?
4: Okay, so then she did her performance, and the judges spoke to her. Now, we all know there's, you know, a nasty judge, a nice judge, like everyone's got their roles to play.
3: Yes, or in this case, there's three judges and a Spice Girl.
4: Yes, we talked about this yesterday. Yes. But I just think they all need to have a meeting beforehand to chat about some stuff. Good, Richard Marx, and I packed in Richard Marx yesterday admitting that he had more than just the two hit songs that he's been making, hits and writing songs for decades
3: Wonderful.
4: And we had a conversation about whether you needed to be all in with your craft to be successful, right? He absolutely tore her to shreds, told her unless she's fully committed, because she said she was a wildlife warrior, an ecologist, wanted to go to uni, and he's like, nah, you can't be a singer and want to have a career in something else, right? Mm-hmm. And then afterwards, she left the stage and they got their bitch on, the judges.
10: Sounds as though she just did this for shits and gigs.
11: Yeah, totally. For all of you in the audience or anybody who knows somebody who's thinking about coming to audition for The Voice, don't waste our time. Seriously. This was like she had nothing else to do on a Thursday.
3: Hearing that back again, his lack of brevity with his sentence really makes me laugh. For anybody who's thinking about, or anybody who knows someone who's thinking about maybe coming on The Voice, like,
4: So I really felt for Michaela because I do think it's possible to have many streams and many sides of your personality. And if she wants to be an ecologist and wants to sing, go for her. But I saw a post, now she pops up in my feed because obviously she's heard me talking about it, right? And how's this? She talked about my final audition aired on The Voice last night, thanks to everyone that watched. I was scouted by the show and invited to come and perform via social media, right? So this implication that she's wasted everybody's time by rocking up and only being half-assed. When she didn't beg to come on, they contacted her and said, can you please come on? Then she said, my story and my work with wildlife was a draw card for my character and was celebrated through my time on the show. Because obviously that makes her story interesting for the time they've aired it, because this is the final, her final audition. And so the whole thing made me realize that here we are. She's been painted as, you know, this girl that's come on, waste everybody's time. She's not committed enough, been shouted down by some old guy in the music industry. This poor girl was putting out her talent on social media. She was seen by somebody working for the show and said, come and audition. And that's exactly what happened. And that's all that needed to happen.
3: Mm.
4: Like now you've just like unnecessarily shattered it all for TV.
3: Yes. But didn't you start this by saying we all know how reality TV is not real?
4: I know. I'm saying that sometimes I forget.
3: Then
4: I'm reminded there's a girl in the middle of all of that, that everyone's going, yeah, don't waste their time. And she's like, hey, I wasn't trying to waste anybody's time. Yeah. I just responded to a social media request and so now I'm getting grilled TV by show, Richard Marx.
7: Hits you up on social media. What do you do? Say no.
3: No, you go because you still want to be on TV.
7: Especially in Survivor.
3: Yeah.
0: Missed their last show? 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
3: What's up, this is Pink.
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24: Ahoy to me hunting, Hamish.
25: If Jack's will and you're good, then Mike has checked out for this one.
24: No, ahoy to my returning, Jack.
25: Ahoy. Hunting and returning. Are we just tribe members?
24: Well, tribe member would use one of these, particularly indigenous.
25: Oh, they types of boomerangs.
24: He's got it.
26: Oh, well done.
24: Types of boomerangs.
25: Not all boomerangs return.
24: No, the hunting ones can deliver extreme blows at a range of at least 80 metres.
25: Yeah, that was pretty snapping necks.
24: Yeah.
25: Yeah, well, you got to eat.
24: Star-shaped was the third of the boomerang shapes, a little bit of a cross.
26: The star shape come back or not?
24: Yeah, I think that one can come back.
25: And then are they the ones, because nowadays you get, you know, they're made of like high quality plastic and nylon and, you know, fluoro colours, and you take them to the park. Mm-hmm. And the I don't know if other people have had the same experience when you go to the park with a young kid to show them the boomerang, but the sell is often a lot more exciting than the reality.
24: Oh,
25: it takes a bit of skill to get it going.
24: It's so hard to catch a returning boomerang.
25: They don't come back. Yeah. I mean, very rarely are they coming back to you.

0: it start to arc? Did we all see that before it just died out on the footy oval? Yeah. Well, you know, you get better at it and it does that.
1: Ahoy also to Damon in South Sydney, who used the very easy-to-use system. HamishNerdy.com to tell us what he's been up to.
2: Ahoy, boys. It's Damon from south of Sydney. Just driving home through one of my local towns, and I notice that there's a new store open with a queue miles long. As I'm driving past, I go, is that? No, surely not. An acai bowl franchise has opened up, and going crazy. The Oracle, number 6, strikes again. I had a look on their website. They're looking for franchises. Maybe we do the people's acai bowl, hey? Anyway, let's have a good one. Cheers.
0: People's shop's not a bad idea.
1: Yep.
0: I mean, it does feel like a peter out immediately, but... Yeah, let's do the people's acai bowl shop.
1: Yeah.
0: Oh, staffing, napkins,
1: Too hard. And then just getting everyone registered. So suddenly we've got, you know, 500,000 people that want a part share in an acai bowl franchise, and we have to send out their...
0: Fastest Peter out we've ever had.
1: Yep.
0: But Jack, on that, you did select the trend, and I know that that's what we asked of you to do, didn't we? And
3: yes.
0: It was up to us to figure out how to invest in it.
3: And we never really got how to invest in acai's.
0: Because buying a franchise isn't investing in it. That's just making someone further up the chain richer. Mm. We need in at the top somehow, and we just couldn't get it happening.
1: Yeah, and it seemed like huge conglomerates already own a lot of that acai stuff.
0: Like, will it peter out? Will it fade away, though? Like, it's...
1: Acai bowl.
0: Or does this keep peaking forever?
3: Oh, I forgot to tell you guys. I got an email from somebody, and he said, I know a lot about acai. Like, hit me up if you need to know more. And I just let it linger.
0: Sorry. This is why we do a podcast and we don't run a venture capital fund. Damn it. I actually got an email from this guy called Elon, and he was like, I'm going to do this electric car company. It was ages ago. And he, damn it, I should have replied to him.
3: I'll fish that up for next week.
0: No, you won't.
1: Hey, new one at the top of the show.
0: And I'd love to kick things off. We haven't done this for a while, and I was like, why don't we just do it at the top of the show? We usually upset you later in the show.
1: Oh, yeah.
0: But if we upset you early.
3: Well, that's what, not get it out of the way.
0: Early, yeah. Take your medicine.
1: No, but that's not the way it works. Normally, if you're with your partner and you're on holidays, you're like, gosh, I won't tell him now because we've got windsurfing to do.
0: No. Let's do the fight on day one. Do it at the airport. Well, we weren't having fun anyway.
3: Okay.

0: Upset Andy.
1: I've actually got a couple of personal ones to kick off with, Ando.
2: Okay.
1: For our wedding, which is now some years ago, 11, 12 years ago, we actually received three of the same or similar kind of cutlery sets. Okay. Right. We've never wanted for cutlery again for the rest of our lives. It's like a quite fancy handled.
2: And did you pull them all out at once or?
1: Yeah, you would have kept them, but I just went, you know what? Why would we, what are we saving it for? Like there's about 20 of each knife and fork. Let's just eat, let's just use them for our life because like what, if you go and get IKEA cutlery, it's like we'll never ever pull the good cutlery
2: out.
1: So let's just get them in the drawer. The thing is the knife is essentially a steak knife.
2: Mm-hmm.
1: And it occurred to me every morning I sort of have peanut butter toast, usually I have peanut butter toast. Does buttering peanut butter toast with a steak knife?
2: Yeah, that actually does annoy me. I've got my.
1: But why? It's a blade. It delivers the peanut butter.
2: Anything with a little serration or a little ridge, I don't use for the butter or not. Cause I just don't even like seeing the scrape, the corrugated iron butter. So this is actually a good one, Ham.
1: I was
2: down the beach house that I go to. I'm like, ah, oh, great. We're buttering some bread. Here I'm going for this knife.
1: So you don't like even any indent. Most butter knives at least have a tiny few teeth.
3: Yes, yeah, some butter knives you'll have like tiny little serrations on
2: not
3: them.
2: Not a true one.
3: Okay.
1: So you just want a flat plank of metal.
3: Yes.
1: Smooth with a curve to it.
2: With a curve to it, and I'd like it to obviously be beveled into a sharper edge at one side.
1: Think about this. When I dig it into the peanut butter, because it's crunchy and it's like quite stiff peanut butter, it's coming up in all kind of weird shapes. I'm cutting the peanut butter out, jagging it on.
2: No, that would dare. That doesn't suit me.
1: That's a real man's toast. So here's the other one. Although, like, so, you know, I'm fast and loose, and you're a bit of a systems guy, right?
2: Mm-hmm.
1: It's becoming apparent to me as my son grows up, he's also a bit of a systems guy. So we've got this funny world where I'm –

0: I'm raising. Yeah. Fast and Lucy is raising a systems guy, like a wolf raising a human baby in the jungle.
1: Yeah.
0: And the human baby does have to do a few wolf things. Yeah. He has to get a bit better at wolf culture, mm-hmm. but also the wolf learns a bit from the human.
2: Absolutely.
0: And so I see the world through his eyes. He pointed out one the other day that I was like, I wouldn't see this in a million years, honey. In the back of buses, I'm sure everywhere, but in New South Wales, it's got the 40 sign. Mm-hmm. So it's like, you know, go slow around the bus. Then on one side of the 40 sign, it goes, it says when lights, and then on the other side it says flashing.
2: Yep.
0: Right. Now there's obviously different amounts of letters in the phrase when lights and flashing. And flashing's shorter than when lights.
2: Yeah.
0: So it's uneven. Okay. So somebody goes, why did they do that? Why did they make it uneven on both sides of the sign? And I go, well, I guess if they cut it exactly in half, it'd be like when flashing, you know, people wouldn't be able to read it. He goes, no, but you put it above. You put it above and make it evenly spaced. And then you just have the 40 underneath. I went, he's got it. This human, he sees things that the wolves don't.
2: Yes.
0: And that's.
2: I'm proud of him.
0: Yeah. I mean, I'm probably, as he grows up, I might have to come to you to go.
2: Yep.
0: You know, suddenly he was mumbling something about why can't we just have a flat knife in the house? Do you know what that would be about? But we do have a lot of other fast and loose, people to upset Annie. And in another move that brings me great joy, I couldn't be bothered getting my screen working on my side of the desk. I can't even see who we've got, which already upsets Andy.
2: Jess, ahoy to you.
0: Here we go. Thanks. Ahoy, Jess.
3: Hey, guys. So I have one that might simultaneously please and upset Andy.
2: Ooh, feels weird.
3: Like Andy, I love efficiency. And, you know, when you go to the petrol pump, it always takes a while for it to actually start coming out.
0: Yep. Yeah.
3: But as soon as I reach the pump, I just start squeezing.
0: Wow.
3: Then I take off the cap with my other hand.
0: Oh, so it's already active.
3: Yeah. By the time it's open, the petrol will be flowing. Sometimes the petrol will go all over my car, but the rain event will. It'll get washed off, you know.
0: I reckon. Jesso, I'm with you here. I love the idea of that time saver because
1: this is
0: you're a fast and loose boy. You got no time to wait for the pump to start flying. Have I ever talked to you about the thing that I do with the toilet?
2: No.
0: Where I will be weeing in the toilet and I will start the flush early, hoping to time.
2: Why? Why?
1: I don't know. You don't have to hang around for the flush.
0: I don't know if anyone else does this, but I'm like, if I start the flush early, then I can finish and focus on. I think it's because I'm like, once I'm packing up and I'm done, I don't then have to like go over. I don't have to move my hand over to the top of the toilet. So I kind of get two things done at once. I'm pressing the button whilst I'm still going.
2: You can do that towards the end. You're that one.
0: Yeah. But it's while it's still going that's the time saving bit. I don't split it into two different jobs.
2: Yes, I quite like yours. I'm going to try it. I think I'll be conservative because, again, the idea of having petrol on the ground doesn't excite me. And we shouldn't probably encourage that either to anyone to be having petrol fights like Zoolander. But
0: I always thought it was you're waiting for inside to press the button.
4: I don't think it's always them turning it on. I think it's just a lag in the.
2: In the system?
4: In the system.
0: It must be. Must be a lag. They'd get so over that.
2: Thanks, Jess. Callum.
5: Ahoy, boys. Top of the gusto.
0: Oh, top of the gusto. Top of the gusto meter to you, Callum. What have you got to upset Andy?
5: Yeah, it's pretty spicy. So my housemate, when I was at uni, he used to buy, you know, blocks of the Cadbury chocolate. But he wouldn't break a piece off when he'd eat it. He'd just, like, bite straight into it.
0: And he just almost left the room.
2: Yeah.
5: Oh, to add to that, his like favourite one, you know, the snack ones where it's all the different flavours.
0: Yeah,
5: it's got like that gooey fondant in it. So yeah, he'd bite into that, so you know, get a little bit of caramel, little bit of strawberry,
0: just bursting out everywhere.
2: Yeah, no, that's red hot for me. That's
5: and get like the mozzarella string in, so it's, you know, going all over his hand and his chin, and
0: mate, that is just such a full-on way to eat chocolate, though, to eat it like it's a burger. Like, chocolate is a... We can all acknowledge, like, you know, even if you're scared of chocolate, like some of us, and the edges, it's a nibbling medium.
2: Yeah.
0: Or at least it's a considered bite.
2: Particularly the ones that
0: bite.
2: Are filled. Like,
0: if you're filled with a goo, bite.
2: Yeah, it's a considered bite. Thanks, Cal. Larry, ahoy to you.
6: Ahoy, Hamish and Andrew.
2: Oh. Thank you for using my formal name. Larry, does anyone upset me?
6: My upset, Andy, is that I never close the sunglasses compartment in my car so that I've always got easy access.
0: Awesome.
2: That. Yeah.
0: That's awesome. That's such a good one.
2: I mean, I've never used it.
6: That you come back in the case and it doesn't fit in the compartment.
0: He would. He absolutely would. Yeah.
4: And he would. And he would have that little wipe that you use to do the lenses as well.
0: Andy, do you keep the wipe?
2: Yes, of course.
0: Unbelievable. You don't just use a jumper.
2: No. I'm not wearing a microcloth jumper, am I?
0: Do you fold the wipe?
2: Yeah.
0: Serial killer.
4: The only time you ever use the wipe is day one of getting the sunglasses.
0: Day one, yeah. And they're not dirty enough.
2: Why? I use the wipe regularly. Beck used the wipe because the sunglasses are in my glove compartment. When she gets them out for me if I'm driving, she often then goes, I'll give them a little wipe. Jake, yes, that counts, Larry. Jacob, wrap this up all the way from New Zealand.
7: Ahoy, boys.
2: Ahoy to you.
7: So, you know the light above the two front seats in the car?
2: Yep.
7: So I would turn it on, and then I get out of the car and I forget to switch it off.
2: Yeah.
7: So it would drain the battery and come out flat battery in the morning. So instead of just making sure that I've turned it off, I just got the back end of a screwdriver and smashed the light.
0: Problemo solved.
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1: The Southwest's here.
2: Ando, I just want to bring up something that's literally immediately just come to hand. Because we sit in here with our, like, you know, laptops and stuff and mucking around. I just looked at an email and it is to both of us, and it contains information that will possibly slightly incriminate me. So I sort of get ahead of this. And heck, since we're in here doing it, might as well just do it on the podcast.
3: Who's it from?
2: It's from someone at a company called Meter.
3: Yes.
2: The digital, who make meat thermometers.
3: Yes.
2: That you gave to me as a Christmas present last year. Like, this is going to be great. They go inside, like, if you're cooking steaks or lamb or whatever, links to an app. And I have really, I've enjoyed it.
3: Okay. Jacko, I mean, and you're not going to get one for this, but I just say,
2: his ears have pricked right up and his eyes have lit up.
4: No, I've got an old school meat thermometer that doesn't go to Wi-Fi, but it does the job.
3: This is like amazing. And it's my go-to gift. You know when you find something, you're like, no one has this. Mm. So, yeah.
2: Okay, a couple of things to check off here, right? So I will now admit, because it's contained in the email, so you're going to find it anyway, I lost it. Right? But I was like, no big deal.
3: Yeah.
2: I've missed it. I actually do have one of the old meat thermometers. I've been trying for a while, and I just cracked it yesterday, and I was like, you know what? I'm just guessing here.
3: Yeah.
2: Like, I got to go back to my digital ways.
3: Jack, just to give you a perspective, again, this is going to sound like an information, but I don't have to mention the product by name again, but you say you're in charge of the Barbie ride.
2: Yeah.
3: And you put, like, say you put in a big thing of steak, you put the thermometer in, it links to your phone and your watch. You can go for a wander.
2: It just goes,
4: that is good.
2: It just goes, take it out now.
3: Yeah.
2: And, let it cook in its own juices for a while.
3: It goes, take it out now, rest, then it counts down. It also tells you how long you've got to go. It measures that.
4: Good.
3: And so Beck will go, when am I putting on the cell? I'm like, 12 minutes. You know, it's,
2: Okay. So I go, and to be honest, and again, like, we're not trying to do an ad here, and this is maybe where it doesn't sound like an ad, because I was like, I'll just get another one. And I was like, you know what? They can't be. In my mind, I was like, I actually got Andy a really good Christmas present. And I was like, its usefulness has been terrific. So I was like, that, in my mind, scrubs out the money difference.
3: A really good Christmas present.
2: So I was like, that's fine. Actually, it's something I've used all the time. Mm. Anyway, I go to the website, not as cheap as I thought. Because
3: no.
2: I thought it was going to be like $40 or something.
3: No.
2: And it's some hundreds.
3: Yeah.
2: So I was like, wow, okay. Regret losing it now more than I previously did. But they are pretty small, and it's the kind of thing you'd keep track of. But in my kitchen, like, you know, there's like colored pencils in with rolling pins.
3: Yeah.
2: So no chance. Anyway, so I put my order in yesterday. I bought another one. I don't know. Obviously, you're a good customer. First of all, did you buy mine?
3: Yeah.
2: Okay, great. Because I was like, maybe Andy's been sent these for free. Because now the person from the marketing department of the thermometer company has sent you and me an email. So he goes, hi, guys. Sorry for the random email. Just noticed Hamish placed an order yesterday. Thanks for that. And I was like, oh, now she's dobbing on me to Andy. Because I didn't want you to know that I was replacing your present. Especially after I found out it wasn't as cheap as I thought it was. So anyway, you found out that I've had to buy a new one because I lost it. But then she's gone, I've got you covered, as in a bit of like, hey, don't worry about it. And she's going to send you one too.
3: Does that mean you get a refund?
2: I guess it does.
3: Oh,
4: very nice. Well weaseled.
3: Yes.
2: What do you think?
4: I'm jealous.
2: Appreciate the honesty.
3: Jack.
2: Anything you would like to say?
4: I mean,
2: and the window is open.
4: I would.
2: You did say you were fine with the old school way.
4: Yeah, it is, but like, I do like Andy's little hypothetical of walking around the backyard and like it buzzes your watch to tell you go back there. So I would be open to getting one as well. But we're all Weasley now, so what can you really do? Just calculating this, there's probably one more in the system than we need. If Andy's already got one and she's sending you and Andy one, there seems to be one floating.
2: Uh-oh, Wrinkle Master's here. Jack Van Winkle.
4: We can't throw stones because we're all benefiting.
2: No, I think that Andy and I have both acted with honour.
3: Mm.
2: Like, he bought one, I bought one, and then they've come in saying,
4: hard to buy, so I didn't even know it existed.
2: But I think you have to show intent to buy.
4: Yeah, and I, I'm, I would buy now that I've heard about it. I'm very interested in it.
2: Yep.
4: I will go and buy it. Before I do, though, if there is one floating
3: how
4: around.
3: How about this? How about this for an interesting...
2: buy Andy's.
3: No. Well, that's interesting. How about this is interesting? Haim, you clearly just went and bought one.
2: I did.
3: And they discovered it.
2: Yeah.
3: And then they gave you the refund.
2: That's true. And this won't go out for a few days.
3: Will Jack just go and buy one?
2: Yeah, buy one.
4: Too risky.
2: Why? You just said you were happy to pay.
4: Lesser known name. So there's less chance they'll pick it up and send the email saying, I'm looking after you. Lesser known.
2: But you said you were happy to buy.
4: Yeah, but if there seems to be one more in the system.
2: you're helping him out with inventory.
4: So where did we get to though?
2: When you guys travel, I choose to travel Ansett. Sorry, I thought we were at the end of an old game show. Sorry, I know you were about to say something. I was actually just talking about that the other day. Remember at the end of Wheel of Fortune and like Price is Right and stuff?
3: Yes.
2: When we travel, we choose to stay at, Holiday Inn.
3: Yeah.
2: That was just back in the day. Now you look at stuff on social media where people have to go, hey, this is an ad, sponsored, collab, just in case there's any cloudiness, I am being gifted something here. Back in the day, that we choose to fly was just a lie. We are saying that because
3: they still had the choice
2: for free,
3: but they would
2: we
3: give it to
2: us. We chose to fly based on the exchange of free flight. Yeah. That's how we chose. That's how we came about making
3: and
2: the choice.
3: Some money as well as free flight. It was a full-time job for voiceover people. Like that's what I think is.
4: You also got Tony was dressed by Hugo Boss.
2: Yes. That ended years ago in TV.
3: Isn't that, people talk about the devastating things that happens to television, it's dying, etc. But I feel like just having a guy in the booth telling you things.
2: Well, even credits.
3: Yes.
2: Remember we haven't had credits for decades. No. But guys, let me tell you this, when Andy and me were growing up and making our first TV shows, we had credits.
3: Yeah.
2: You knew who the assistant boom operator was. Yes.
3: And then you knew what we were wearing at the end of it.
2: You knew that Hugo Boss reluctantly agreed to give 30% off suits to these unknown guys.
3: True. What I'm asking is when you're traveling.
2: Yes.
3: How much room in your bags is for you?
2: Oh, mate.
3: Because I have a situation with Beck where no matter how many bags she's taking, she will look at me and go, and what am I putting in your bag? I'm like, I've got my bags. They're my bags.
2: Yeah.
3: They're denoted by the fact that they're not overly expensive luggage that I shouldn't spend money on buying. And also the fact that they're mine and my things are in it. But nah.
2: This is my space. Yeah. I mean, it's funny when you have kids, that gets exciting because sometimes they usually take a kid's suitcase and that's both of their clothes. But I sneak shoes into the kids.
3: Right.
2: And I sneak them in first. Because sneakers are the bulkiest item.
3: Yeah.
2: Right? So I'll often go,
3: if you get your shoes right, you go,
4: everything else can squish.
2: I've often fantasized about taking just an entire, duffel bag of shoes.
3: Mm.
2: And then the luxury you'd have in the rest of the case. Because you'd just be chucking things around and it'd be glorious. Anyway, I sneak shoes in the kids' bag. Because Zoe packs early.
3: Yeah.
2: I don't. Mm-hmm. Zoe's packs like 2 or 3 days, a week before an international holiday.
3: Wow.
2: For the kids, just to make sure everything's sorted.
3: Yep.
2: And I'll go and there's a pair of shoes, sneak them under Rudy's stuff. But then Zoe will find them, invariably.
3: Yes.
2: She'll be like, why are the Birkenstocks in here? I just thought I'd get ahead of time.
3: Kids could grow into them.
2: Make things a little easier on my side of the fence. Because I know I can always get it in my bag. It's just whether I can be bothered doing it or not. But Zoe takes two bags. Zoe takes two suitcases and I'm just got one.
3: Beck, on the recent trip, took three bags. And then said, what can I put in your bag?
4: Full size?
3: No, two full size, one bigger carry-on.
2: Spillover.
3: And then she takes two carry-ons.
2: Two carry-ons?
3: Yeah, it's crazy. And then she says, when we're over there, she's like, she always goes shopping. So I'm saying, I said, can you just please just leave some space because it's going to spill into my stuff.
2: Yeah. Do what we all do and buy the world's cheapest suitcase in Thailand.
3: Yeah.
2: To put all the stuff you bought from the markets in, send it home, the bag will split, it will last one, and you'll never wear any of the stuff you bought from the market. You don't need 8 pairs of fake Eva Sue jeans, but it's fun.
3: It's fun. What I did this most recent trip, I took an empty carry-on just to avoid the fight.
2: Good on you.
3: I just took a full empty bag on a plane. Gee, it was luxury on the way.
2: That would have been great. We went overseas, you know, a couple of weeks ago, and we got back a few weeks ago. I get in trouble because we have a family puppet called Smarty, who Zoe does not like, because Smarty's character is a bit risque.
3: Yeah.
2: He's a bit risque to Zoe behind the kids' back, like never in front of the kids, but he's not.
3: He'd be canceled.
2: He'd get canceled. Get canceled these days. He's from an era of entertainment
3: where voiceovers were off.
2: That's no place. His late night show would have had credits for sure. For sure. So Smarty, he's not for everyone. He's certainly not for Zoe. She doesn't appreciate the humor. His character to the kids though, he's a fun loving guy. Yeah, he's a little blue puppy. He's like a Jim Henson puppet we've had for like 10 years.
3: I've seen Smarty in action.
2: So Smarty
3: I've seen Smarty being nice to the kids, but I've also seen Smarty's other character.
2: His late night here. So he sneaks away on trips, and that's the most trouble. Like, so this, like, most recent trip, if I'm just with the kids for like half a day or something, Zoe's doing something, Smarty will be in the backpack. We're taking him around. He's at the Acropolis. Like, Smarty's in a taxi. Smarty's eating chips, like, having a great time. Then we show Zoe at the end of the holiday. Look who came on holidays. Her first reaction is always like, I can't believe you would sacrifice suitcase space for Smarty. Which, and then he, you know, he'll say some things back to her. Which we can't say these days.
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2: Hame, this is just growing and growing in excitement. It's a shame there was only limited tickets, but we should jump into this.
3: There's a cool new conference, no matter your beers. The conference's so nice you can deduct it once at a maximum.
4: Can't stress it enough.
2: We've good. Made that very clear. The ATO has signed off on that new tagline, so that's good.
3: We are learning as we go.
2: We've always said correspondence with them has had a jovial feel.
3: It has a chummy feel, doesn't it?
2: Chummy.
3: It's nice.
2: Chummy and jovial are interchangeable, I feel.
3: But it's good to be putting on an event, a business development event.
2: Mm-hmm.
3: In fact, it's got to the stage, Ando, where now that we're all sweeto burrito with the ATO, it's got to the stage where I go, do we invite Jim Chalmers as a guest of honour?
2: His local electorate is in Queensland.
3: Well, do we invite the head of the ATO to go, you know what? Come. Yeah. Mm. Nothing to hide. It's wall-to-wall business development and education at the conference we're putting on. Come on in. Have a look. Mm. Have a bit.
2: Yes. Yes. Yes, we shall.
3: In Breaking Bad, Chicken Man going, come to the laundry, snoop around. And obviously, don't look under that. But apart from that, you know, as you can see, it's just the laundry. No, well, I do maintain, I say, hey, come and have a look, have a biscuit. It's on us.
5: Yes, in that analogy, it was just a laundry and not a drug den. Because we're not doing anything.
3: We're actually not doing anything, baby. You're acting like we do have something under one of the drying machines, but we have nothing. We have nothing except business development and education. Ando, biscuits, while we're on biscuits. You got an update? Because I actually have an update for biscuit related.
2: Still in negotiations with a leading brand to provide the ones that you wanted.
3: Yeah. I see. We're not even naming them now because we're dangling the carrot of future naming rights.
2: That's exactly what I've just done. And it's been a little frustrating. It's a bit protracted. I thought it'd be simple just to get to send us a truckload of biscuits.
3: Would I be correct in saying we're hoping for the opposite of their name in relation to them sponsoring it? We're hoping they are so sponsoring us.
2: Yes. So there'll be a countdown to where they can. Actually, that's nice. We should have them a countdown for where they come out and they're going to go. They're going to are not going to participate or they are so going to participate. Well, so let's. That's all right. 2 weeks. I'll give them 2 weeks.
3: While you're dilly-dallying with backing and forthing, backroom tactics, whatever you're doing on the negotiating side of things, I'm a man of action, and I've gone and locked in something on the biscuit front. I've greenlit our biscuit band. I greenlit yesterday with Carly. I greenlit Kingston Crumb, the band, the cover band, who are named after the biscuit.
2: Yes.
3: So they are going to play what I've requested to be soft, if not acoustic, biscuit jams.
2: Okay, good.
3: During the hour of biscuits.
2: We don't want
3: to be overpowering, because remember, the 1 hour of biscuits is with tea and coffee. So people are coming in post-registration.
2: Are we flying them in? Where were they from?
5: I thought they were local, no, covering, and that's why we liked them.
3: Look, at this stage, I've said covering costs. There may be, and this, I suppose, is contingent on how you go with your negotiations, there may be some biscuit payment for them. Servlet biscuit payment for them, but certainly no money's changing hands, but we are looking at giving them, I don't know, maybe they get half an hour biscuit access before anyone else, sort of platinum level business biscuit access.
5: And I imagine all their costs would be deductible for them as a band.
3: You would imagine so. Go talk to your local accountant.
2: talk to the village
3: CPA. But the thing I love about that is it now brings such an excitement, such an atmosphere to the biscuit hour.
2: Doesn't it? Yes.
3: So that's greenlit. Isn't this amazing? So if you've already bought a ticket to Con Con, you're like, oh, hang on a sec, value add.
2: No, I didn't know Kingston Crumb are playing. It's like when you add a cool band to the festival list and you already have your ticket. Yeah.
3: Oh, that's good. Except that's entertainment. That's not what we're providing. That's not what we're charging for.
2: No, we're not charging for that.
3: But festivals charge for entertainment. We don't. We throw it in for free.
2: Yes.
3: We charge for the business development.
2: On that, very important for us three to make sure that these people that come will learn something about their business. Of course, that's what makes it a tax deductible. We are very clear on that. I obviously have been running a bit of the admin. during the week, I wanted to lock you guys down, explain how many industries we've got.
3: That's the thing, because if everyone coming, they've listed their industry, that is the initial promise. That's what we're following through on. You come, you will hear relevant information to your industry.
2: It started with a voice, it started with a voice note, which I'm normally against, to you guys, just to kind of kickstart the chat and the organisation for the guest speakers of ConCon.
4: Hey fellas, Andy here. I'm just going to be taking my speaker's hat off and putting on my administrator's hat on, and I'll send you another message. Hi, Mr. Blake and Mr. Post. It's Andy here. I'm running the administration for the upcoming ConCon, where I believe you're both booked as speakers. Just want to confirm that you're still available for those dates. We're very excited. First up, there is 191 industries at the moment. So I'll send through 64 to each speaker. And I think it's best to try and group them down to 25 each. That gives 75 minutes of speaking and allows time for some biscuit eating and Conrad Sewell. Yes, they'll come through later today. Start your groupings. If there's anything for your riders, for your dressing rooms, please let us know.
6: Thanks, Andy. I'm very excited to start putting the work in for these ConCon presentations. I noticed you said, though, that there were 191 registered industries. That doesn't really divide equally into three. By my count, it would be 64 for one person, 64 for another, and 63. I am happy to put my hand up for 63. I only ever did two other jobs before getting into radio and podcasting, so I'm happy to take those two industries, if you like. That would be cinema workers and boundary umpires for junior football.
7: Oh, hi, Andy. Thanks so much for getting in contact with me. I'm really excited to come and enhance the educational and business development content at ConCon. I think it'll be wonderful for all participants and for the country as a whole. I'd like to commend you on your use of WhatsApp technology. I think you'll find it's very, very easy to send audio messages amongst a large group and the transfer's instantaneous. I haven't listened to any of my co-speaker Jack's feedback, but one thought I did have was if he's talking about being a cinema worker and there is any sort of cash register situation at the conference near biscuits or whether it's near merch or extra merch, I would just be wary of placing Jack in a cash handling position. Can't wait to be there.
6: Oh, hi, Hamish. I'm happy to hear that you'll be speaking at ConCon as well. I look forward to seeing you there. Just in regards to comments you made about me not being trusted around the handling of cash, I'm not sure what you've heard about my time as a cinema worker, but I was simply pocketing tips that customers would give me when they thought their service was exceptional or above and beyond. So no more should be said about it, and I'll see you guys soon.
8: Thank you both for getting back to me. It's really great that you cleared that up, Jack. We can obviously put you in charge now of all cash tills. One final thing, was it your understanding that you're getting your own way there to the Gold Coast, or is that going to be a company expense on our end?
7: Great to hear from everyone. Really excited as the day approaches. Just wondering if you could help me out with something, Jack. I rang Hoyts and asked them about their tipping policy, and they said they never had one, and it's actually against the law for any Hoyts employee to accept tips. Would you be able to tell me who the specific manager was at Hoyts who approved the tipping policy? Only because cinema workers, tipping etiquette, theft prevention, cash management, loss management are all topics I'll be covering at ConCon. So I'd love to get some clarity on that. Really appreciate your help. Thanks, mate.
9: Sorry, Haim, I must have not received your last message. I think it never went through, and don't bother sending it again because my memory's full on my phone and it won't come through.
3: Wow, I guess so, WhatsApp, not...
2: Lots of work done.
3: Really staying on topic there. as the weekend progressed, and we kept sending voicemails back and forth, really staying on topic. But I guess WhatsApp's not as good as we thought it was because it seems to be clogged up and Jack's not able to hear them all. And
2: yeah, so better to stick with our system, hamydean.com, of uploading your audio.
3: I did love, Jack, your use of the phrase, "I think we should move on."
5: I felt like you disrespected that in a way by not moving on, which was the request of the group.
2: Next week, let's come together and decide on the format, how long we'll speak for, but also the groupings.
3: I mean, I've got mine. We've all got ours, like the 64s, the 63s. It's just far, far, far too many. If you look at those two sessions, obviously 45 minutes break, 45 minutes. At ConCon, that's 90 minutes. You're not going to fit 191 topics in. We do, as you said, Andrew, we need to collapse it down.
5: Do we put them into the third session?
3: Could go into the third session, which at this stage looks positive, looks like it will happen. Do need to flag. It might on the day change. At this stage, I can't see that happening. But if unstructured networking happens for the third session, we need to get all the I think we do all the topics in the first two.
2: Yeah.
3: Just and then do a best of in the third session. We need.
5: Next week, we'll jump into those.
3: We'll have our clumps.
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0: 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Glucose for my base, modified starch shields me tight. 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
2: Ahoy to me, Catherine. Hamish.
3: Maybe hurricanes or towns of the Northern Territory?
2: No, not towns of the Northern Territory.
3: Is it maybe it's wives of Henry VIII?
2: Ahoy to my Anne.
3: Yes.
5: Well, that sounds regal.
3: I think it's Wives of Henry VIII. This feels very trivia nighty.
2: You've got it, Ham. I'd be Jane. They were the three names. So it is a three-based thing. They were the three names of Henry VIII's six wives. Three Catherines, two Annes, one Jane.
3: Yeah. I mean,
5: like, they only had like 20 names back then.
3: That's true. That's why there was three Catherines and you weren't getting
5: like
3: many.
5: Henrys and Williams all over the place.
3: Not a lot of, like, you know, nowadays you go to a playground, it's just Harpers and Albies and...
2: Oh, any objects are named.
3: Spices and apples, yeah.
2: Spoons are named.
5: I haven't run into a spoon myself, but I believe you.
2: Yeah. There's one out there.
3: There'd be a spoonie, for sure. Spoon man's kid. Very, very deep reference to a Triple M late night radio jock from many years ago.
2: The Spoon Man.
3: Spoon Man.
2: Late night. He'd say what everyone's thinking. And I hope he's passed that on
3: and then
2: to Young Spoon.
3: We'd be thinking it. He'd say it. We'd think it again. And you go, oh, second time I've thought that. I was thinking it. He said it. Now I'm thinking it again.
2: That's right. He wouldn't then say it again, though.
3: No, then you'd be in a loop like mirrors reflecting each other. Or a feedback from electric guitar.
2: One
3: think
2: thought,
3: say, think say, say, think say, think say. Oh no, click, someone hit Spoon Man, we're in a loop.
2: Ahoy also to Eloise, who used the very easy to use system, hamishandy.com, to tell us what she's been up to.
27: Ahoy fellas, I hope you are well. I just wanted to let you know that I travelled from Perth to Sydney last week for work, and I had four hotspots that I had to tick off while I was there. Mm-hmm. One was the Sydney Opera House.
3: Yep.
27: Two was the Sydney Harbour Bridge. Three was Pancakes on the Rocks. And four was Zio Pino's.
3: Yes.
27: Pino said to say ahoy to you fellas, and he also gave me $1 off my meal, and I didn't even have to give him a bow. See you later.
2: Oh,
3: That's why he's known as the embassy of the show, isn't it?
2: Yes.
3: Like, he's absolutely the you know, because I know a podcast is very ethereal, it's a digital file. But if we were to ever have a physical embodiment of the show, he's our shop front.
2: Yes.
3: You know, he's our Apple store. Yeah.
2: And they are the four things to tick off in Sydney. I think they spend way too much time with postcards of the first two.
5: Oh, bridge. Yeah, a lot of fuss made about the Harbour Bridge and the Opera House.
2: Very few snow domes. With Zio Pino's Pizzeria.
3: In the strip of shops. But again, I mean, we talk about this from time to time. You know, you look at the Brisbane Olympic Committee, the organising committee, and they'll be right now knuckling down and going, okay, what are our big landmarks we can do? And the fact that Sydney, and I just worry because, you know, Sydney in 2000, they'd made good use of the bridge.
2: Yeah.
3: They made good use of the Opera House. They didn't utilise Zio Pino's, which was a miss.
2: Mm.
3: But I think if you're on the Brisbane Committee, you'd be like, God, why does Sydney, you know, Sydney's got Zio Pino's as well.
2: Yeah, exactly.
3: Like,
2: yeah,
3: it just feels unfair. Yeah. Like, what can we do? So they'll be hunting around for their Zio Pino equivalent. And
2: never the same.
3: Good luck.
5: They've got Pancake Manor in Brisbane, which is their version of Pancake on the Rocks.
3: And
5: it's like Pancake Parlour.
3: You get the feeling like the Paris opening Olympics, it will be heavily hung around that, like they sort of did with the Louvre and the Arc de Triomphe and stuff.
2: A lot of pancakes dancing.
3: Yeah.
2: That kind of stuff.
3: That'll be the central hub, and then it will spoke out from there, out from the manor.
2: Looking forward to that. Hey, you wanted the top of this show. A couple of loose ends we've got to get to.
3: So we're talking about the top three of the show,
2: mm-hmm.
3: The game of three that Mike spends 20 hours a week on. Yep. And again, apologies to Mike that we got it in one there, but we didn't really get in one. We papered around the answer. A couple of weeks ago, we had the Dewey. Do you remember this? The Dewey was the first clue. We had the Game of Three.
5: Were we Huey, Dewey, and Louie, or did we just guess?
3: No, we thought Huey, Dewey, and Louie. Then we thought maybe Dewey Decimal Systems, famous decimal systems.
5: That's right, famous decimal
3: you
5: systems.
3: You can't really think of too many others apart from the Dewey one. Yes. But it was actually
6: chronological.
3: This comes in from Nathan, and he goes, "Look, I was listening to the latest episode. Couldn't help but feel a sense of rage at Mike's choice for the trio."
6: Okay.
3: Said, my wife had already listened and she pre-warned me, see if you can guess, but after the second one, it's obvious, so try and get it in one. So he heard Dewey, he paused, he turned to her and said, is it Huey, Dewey and Louie? She said, no, I listen on. Then I hear Reese and I immediately became aware of what's happening and I shake my head. My wife asked, what's wrong? To which I said glumly, well, it's Brothers of Malcolm in the Middle, but they are not a trio at all. They have an older brother, Francis. And later in the show...
5: They
3: have another brother, Jamie. They are not a trio at all. They are a quintet. Mike has put his own love of Frankie Muniz above the integrity of the segment, and I hope he's held accountable.
6: Wow. Where is Mike?
3: Hiding.
6: That is a shock, because it's meant to be big. It's important three things.
3: It's big threes.
5: Now, I suppose, like, people might say, well, there's probably more icebergs than the three that I read out.
6: It's true.
5: They're the three main icebergs.
6: The three main icebergs.
5: Categories. Oh, no. We're getting him in here, and I feel
3: let's
5: like
3: see what he says.
5: Other type of guitars or samurai swords that we've read out.
3: There are three big triangles, but I'm sure there's a few other triangles apart from isosceles and the others.
5: Mike, come in here just quickly.
3: Jump in, Mike. Now,
5: you've heard the allegation that it's not a three.
3: Nathan has claimed that there are, you know, he's disappointed that the brothers from Malcolm in the Middle were being used as a three when they're in fact a quintet.
7: I'm going to be on it. This is actually what I think about this, because we've never actually officially designed like how this game works.
3: Mm-hmm.
7: Like, I'm going to be honest, Andy. Sometimes they're not threes. Like, for example, recently we had Egyptian.
3: The wives of Henry VIII. I suppose there were several others we just highlighted.
5: Well, no, there were six, but they're only three names. Yeah, so

0: where is the line? Because I stress so much about this.
1: I know too much. 20 hours. 20 hours. You've got time to do nothing else. You come in, your hair's a mess. You haven't shaved for days. You're wearing rags. Your cat hasn't been fed.
0: Allocate like at least. No, actually, don't worry. I'm not saying. Doesn't matter.
2: No. How much allocation?
0: Like, I will sit there for an hour and I'll. These are the questions that will come into my mind now. Mm-mm. Like, is someone going to call me out because it's not a three? Or there's other. Like, I actually thought with the Malcolm one, oh, there's other brothers, but these are the three core ones.
3: Right. Yep.
0: So I just.
4: When you've done that minute of thinking, what do you do with the other 59?
2: But I feel like, say if I'd come out and gone scary, baby, sporty,
3: yeah.
2: I think we'd be left going, but yes. What about the other about Spice the Girls?
3: Yeah.
2: I mean, the question is, are we naming Malcolm in the middle? I think the accusation is, did you?
3: Yeah, but your love of Frankie Muniz is above the integrity of the game. That's what Nathan's disappointed
0: no,
3: at.
0: Because to those who have seen the show, Francis, the older brother, does not live with them. He goes to boarding school.
3: Oh, so
0: he's never actually really in the same scene as the three core.
3: What
0: about
3: children that live in the house was a more specific market segment.
0: Yes, and then the other one was born like in season six.
4: Yeah, there's
0: like
4: another one's
0: seven
4: a baby.
0: Seasons. Yeah. So, you know, all right, it's so really, to me, it feels valid.
3: The answer was Malcolm in the Middle children that live in the house pre-season five.
0: Yes, that's the game.
3: Fair. That was the that's game. Fair. We just forgot the specifying bits.
0: You keep wanting them to be harder. So,
2: I feel like, well, I mean, now, can we make a rule then? No more Frankie Muniz based ones.
0: Yeah, there's only been one Frankie.
2: I know, that's the worry.
3: Mike, or do we take people behind inside the mind of a genius now and go, if you had to make another Frankie Muniz based triplet, like, you know, group of three, what would you do?
0: Right now on the spot?
3: Yeah, like what's a category that could relate to him where you could give us three things that...
0: Oh, okay, I've got one.
3: I'd go
0: Frankie, Amanda, Hillary, and it's child stars of the 2000s. Amanda Bynes, Hillary Duff, Frankie Muniz.
3: To echo Jack, so where's the other 59 minutes?
0: Yeah, but we wouldn't have liked that.
2: His windowless office.
3: Get back in the hole of threes and come back to me with a better one.
2: Hey, and they keep coming in, and it's a reason people listen to the show. One of the many reasons is to ensure that they remain powerful in social situations. Do you want me to kick it off, or you?
3: Mate, I stumbled across one of my own during the week. Ooh. Tell me if you think this qualifies. It was actually a couple of weeks ago, but I remembered it today, and I'm like, I think this qualifies.
2: Mm-hmm.
3: Caught up with our very good mate, Hado. Played a fast 9 holes at a public golf course. Mm-hmm. And, you know, he's got kids, I've got kids, you structure in a quick game, but then there's time for a bit of a, was an early morning, it's time for a bit of a coffee afterwards. Well, I hadn't eaten brekkie. There's a cafe next door to this golf course. We walk in there and I go, mate, are you hungry? I'm going to eat. He's like, no, I'm actually fine. I had breakfast. He's like, right, do you want anything? He's like, no. I said, okay, well, I'm going to quickly eat and get a coffee. It was one of those cafes where you scan the QR code on the table and you just like, the menu comes up. I was like, do you want anything at all? He's like, no, I'm really good. Now, so this would work in this situation, right? Where you're with a friend, it needs to be one of these. I think it works best if it's one of these QR menus. They could also be eating, but perfect scenario, perfect conditions. I look on the coffee menu and I see that there's like a long black, I get that, but there's also a baby chino for $1 and 50 cents extra for soy milk. Yeah. And I thought, well, I know this cost me $1.50, but I think it's worth it for the joke. I'll get him a soy baby chino. And so then when the waiter comes out and he's got two coffees, instead of going, hey, I just go, I'm the long black, right?
2: Yes.
3: So I get the log back, and then the guy goes, and a soy baby chino. I said, you did very well at golf, and you deserve a little treat.
2: That's really good.
3: Yeah.
2: This one came in for Phil in the UK. When a work colleague puts their holiday in your calendar, simply propose a new time.
3: That's good.
2: Really like that.
3: That's crisp. This is a slightly more involved one.

0: one from Sue. She goes, every year when I visit my dentist, he's got the TV on the ceiling monitor, like it's my birth dentist, because he plays The Chase. I was extremely impressed when he got nearly every question right. The next year, when I came back, he put The Chase on again, and he got nearly everything right again. I asked him how he was so good at trivia. He says, I'm on a pub trivia team. After the third year, I realized he was playing exactly the same episode of The Chase to everyone and memorizing the answers.
1: I love it.
2: This is from Sam Bloomer. Could be Steve Bloomer's cousin.
0: You pray he's of the lineage.
2: Bit more involved as well. He said, I got power moved. Last night, the car battery carked it, but I knew exactly what battery I needed because I'd done my due diligence. So I went to the shop, proceeded to get the exact same battery I needed. When at the counter, the bloke said, hey, what's your rego? We can check whether it's the right battery. And I thought, why not? Can't hurt. Oh, but it did hurt. Lo and behold, it was the right battery. And the guy behind the counter goes, lucky guess.
0: Good.
3: We're taking a quick break, but we'll continue this episode of the Hamish and Andy podcast next.
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1: Southwest's hit.
2: Haim and Jack, we have a pretty closed door policy to negative feedback. That's something that we've run with for a long time. Open door, very open, wide open double doors for positive feedback. But I'm going to let one negative bit of feedback be slid underneath the closed door.
3: They found a way in. Yes. Is it about you?
2: No, it's not. Oh. It's about all of us, actually. It's an attack on all of us.
3: Attack on one is attack on all, like NATO.
2: Yes. Jake Prendergast, he says, boys, I know you have a closed door policy and negative feedback, but the three-man fact shootout, the original one, Jesus. That's what he writes after that. Full stop, Jesus. He goes, Haim, the T-shirt fact was so bad.
3: No. No, it actually wasn't, Jake, because I've had several people come up to me and say, I didn't know that and I've really enjoyed that.
2: Haim, the T-shirt fact was so bad, I would have struggled to pretend to be interested if my 5-year-old had brought it home from school. Andy, no one over 4 has ever thought the noise insects make was anything but their wings flapping.
3: I do agree with that.
2: It wasn't the noise. It was 800 a second. That was the fact. It wasn't the noise. Jack's fact was the only remotely interesting one.
4: Thank you.
2: But predictably lacked prep, leading to poorly.
3: It was an enormous run-up.
2: Yeah. So I just want to go back and review. Let's start with Haim. I want to review the T-shirt fact.
3: My God. We've been over this. It's a good fact. I mean, like a lot of these facts, if you know it, it seems obvious. But if you don't, it's an
2: absolute world shaker. You had discovered it that day.
3: Yeah, I'd heard it recently. I mean, the whole segment was built around how can I bring this to the team in an exciting way, because I think it carries that much weight.
2: Yes, and Haim had just discovered it, so he was like, it's exciting. So this is what happened.
3: I'll go first since I've started this thing. Be honest with me. Did you guys know that a T-shirt is called a T-shirt because of the shape of it?
4: Yes, it looks like 100%, yes.
3: Did you really know that?
4: Yeah.
3: I feel like you just say that. I think you heard Jack be so confident, and Andy, you were like, I could absolutely jump on board this because I know that means Haim's getting shot.
4: I don't even ever remember being told it as a fact as much as it's just like something I know.
3: I didn't know. We don't have to rub it in. I thought that was fascinating. I'd never thought about that.
2: There's the key phrase at the end. I'd never thought about that. Because Haim, on the 31st of August, 2012, this was what happened in Jazz Chat.
5: Hey, why do you think T-shirts are called T-shirts?
6: They look like a T.
5: When they're laid out flat.
6: Yeah,
5: that's why I think they're called T-shirts.
6: We're the same.
5: I don't know if it's true or not.
3: See? Look at that. I don't know if it's true or not.
5: Did you really know that? Because I just figured it out today, I feel.
6: Really?
2: Nah, I was young teens.
5: Oh, really?
2: Yeah.
5: Oh, sorry, I hadn't thought about it, ever.
6: Yeah, I get
5: and
6: it.
5: Then even with a long sleeve tee, it still works. The tee is just a bit longer.
6: Yep.
3: I mean, first of all, possible deepfake. Second of all...
4: Yeah, it did only slightly sounded like...
3: I agree with that, Jake. That's already an air of mystery over that.
4: Yes.
3: We know that this is the way our brains work on this show, though. Things pop in and out, but they don't stick.
5: They don't stick at all.
3: We cover the same stuff so many times. So that is interesting to hear, because, I mean, I hear that and I just go, well, the guy sounds like me, but I have no recollection of that. Maybe this T-shirt fact, something about it is very interesting to my short-term memory and completely irrelevant to my long-term memory. So on that particular day, whenever that was, it popped into my head and I've gone, gee, that does make sense. My brain, something about the shape, letter correlation between T-shirts really fascinates my brain, but not in a long-term sense. So now how many years have passed now? 15 years or something. And now
2: 12 years.
3: And now we're back. Mm. I've let that piece of information go because some stuff's got to be let go to make
2: that
3: room
2: one
3: for
2: can
3: new
2: be,
3: stuff.
2: I think.
3: What a shame, though, that my brain has let go of that, going, that's irrelevant. We don't need that. And then when it's come back around, my brain's going, oh, we need this. And it's like going home and going, why did I think we needed a whisk when I was at the supermarket? We have a whisk. Why did I buy a whisk?
2: And we have to use the whisk.
3: And we threw it out. And now we bought another whisk. Okay, fair enough. Yeah. Okay. Yep. Well, I'll try and file it away in my longer term memory now.
2: No, I mean, we know we're going to do 40 shows for 40 years.
3: It still is a good, I mean, I guess something about it fascinates me.
4: Mm. If we go for 40 years, should we do a policy on, like, less gotcha moments from the past? I feel like people always, like, squirreling way in the back end of the podcast, like, oh, you said this once upon a time, you said that.
3: Mate,
4: it's got me before as well, Home.
3: The amount of absolute shit that comes out of our mouth, like, and it's just, you're just going one second to the next.
4: Yeah.
3: And the fact that someone's gone, like, they're going to treat it like it's court testimony.
4: Mm-hmm.
3: I mean,
2: I'm all for it.
3: It is just it's just infinite. You're right, Jack. I mean, you're just open to infinite gotchas. Can't have an opinion anymore.
2: Well, can we say that?
3: As soon as you say one thing, you can't find things interesting. You can't say you were wondering about something.
2: I mean, would we make this rule? If Haim brings up the T-shirt fact again.
3: Okay, for this particular fact, I think.
2: Yeah, okay.
3: We
2: all retire immediately.
4: Oh, my God.
3: The power.
2: It's powerful, but I'm just saying.
3: So in 5 years, 10 years, some or something, if I'm just like, you know what, I think this show's had a good run.
2: Yeah.
3: We've had a great time.
2: That's when people will know we're done.
3: Hey, before we go, guys, did you know that T-shirt? Oh my God, no.
2: That's the way I'd like
3: it. One more year. No, that's why they're called T-shirts, because of the shape and the letter. Thanks for 5 decades. Good night.
2: Hey, Jack. This is actually more for Jack. Beck and I are building this house at the moment, which...
3: bit by bit.
2: Which we've mentioned before, even on the pod.
3: Yep. You have. Yeah. Jack was almost going to build it for a second.
2: Well, that's the part I want to bring up. So I'm on site with the builder and he said, who's Jack? And I said, why? And he goes, well, everyone keeps saying that we start this tunnel. They're starting the tunnel. Okay.
3: So the house has a tunnel.
2: The house does have a tunnel.
4: Must be nice, mate.
3: The Instagram account, the build at Ravenswood. I want to see the bill at Ravenswood. That's the account I'm interested in. Just every week, show us the cost.
4: Itemized cost.
3: Itemized bill. Because, I mean, the stuff that's getting thrown into this house.
2: That's true. That is true. It is costing a bit, but also.
3: I can't imagine.
2: But as a guy that's saved, you know me, Ab, I don't spend anything. I think I've spent the last 20 years of saving, and yes, it's. It's all coming out at once.
4: Anyway. What do you get the man who has everything? A tunnel.
2: A tunnel.
3: Where does the tunnel go from? Doesn't the tunnel goes from the dog salon to the dog
4: to the golf sim
3: to the dog golf sim?
2: There is
3: just the mini one.
2: An old house from 1876.
3: Yep.
2: That
3: tunnelless. Back then, they didn't. You know, back in the good old days.
4: Before every house had a tunnel.
3: Yeah. I mean, it started off. All we lived in was heaps tunnels back in caveman times. We started in tunnels.
2: Back then.
3: We came out. Some medieval stuff had tunnels. We lost tunnels. Now tunnels are back for those that can have them.
2: Bringing them back. So the weird thing about our house is it faces the river. It's on the Yarra River in Melbourne.
3: Oh.
2: It faces the river.
3: Hope you got a discount.
2: Not the street.
3: So it's backwards.
2: So it's mooning because they used to arrive by the river.
3: Because it was from such...
4: Is that true?
3: So long ago that you were more likely to have a visitor turn up on a boat than a horse from the street.
4: So your house feels like it's turned its back to the street.
2: Exactly. It's showing its back to the street. So it's mooning the street, which is not great.
4: And how does a tunnel fix that?
2: Well, normally in a renovation...
3: everyone underground so you don't have to see it.
2: you would build off one side, like, and normally build off the back.
4: Yep.
2: And so instead of covering the front, which is the back facade, we wanted to keep it so you actually tunnel down from the old house and then you're going to come across to a new build that will look back at the old house.
4: Okay.
2: Anyway, you can look at it on
3: a command bunker
2: on Insta. Yes. So anyway, the builder's gone to me. Hey, who's Jack? And I'm like, why? Mm. And he's like, well, everyone just keeps saying Jack should be building this tunnel, and I haven't got a list of a quote from Jack or anything. I thought we were in charge of the tunnel.
3: Oh, so he's hearing people seriously asking him, like, when's Jack start the tunnel?
2: And other subcontractors are coming through and going, when's Jack starting the tunnel, to him? And he doesn't obviously listen to the politicians. So he thinks Jack is going to build the tunnel. I had to explain to him, no, it's a running joke we've got that Jack said that he would build the tunnel. I think at one point on the pod you said you
4: would, I said I would quote you for the tunnel. Maybe I said I'd give you a cheaper price than what you were getting.
2: Do you want to... Here's my point, Jack. Do you want to put together a quote for the tunnel?
4: I wouldn't know the first thing
3: you're
4: building a tunnel.
3: Hey, Jack, my first hint would be,
4: yeah. I guess I could pump the number up and then get subcontractors to bring some shovels and digging equipment.
3: Mate, all Jack, I'm saying, you could air task this tunnel.
2: If you wanted to, because the builders asked, I said, if you wanted to, Jack, I can give you a week. If you wanted to come back with an explanation of what you'd plan to do, and a price, I'm willing to look at it.
4: Okay, and can I ask, the guy who's building the tunnel, is he just digging out the tunnel, or does he have to build, like, rooms where the tunnel is, or, like,
2: no, just
4: floors
2: the excavation
4: and
2: work.
4: Ceilings
3: just
4: and
3: earthwork.
4: Stuff?
3: Just earthwork.
4: Yeah. Oh, pretty easy.
3: I mean...
4: No, I mean, I'm obviously not going to do it, and I'm going to outsource some of the work, but... Yeah.
3: Do you think you've got all the information you need here, Jack? You haven't asked him how long the tunnel is. It's like someone coming in to build like CityLink or something under the city going, yeah, one that you've got here in your checkout, in your basket, one tunnel. Would you like any add-ons? Do you want a road in there? Do you want some lighting? Because it is just a unit cost for a tunnel.
2: Yeah.
3: You're playing this like SimCity in your head. Like click tunnel.
4: I guess what I'm thinking of is just the work to get on the phone, hire some people to do the digging, and I'm estimating how long that's going to take.
3: Well, you charge for that, Jack. I mean, you're the project manager of the tunnel.
4: That's what I mean, and then I'll take my bit off the top. Mm. How much is a tunnel?
2: I'm saying you can have a week if you want.
3: I mean, how long is the tunnel, Andy?
2: It's actually not that I've actually had to make the tunnel a lot smaller, sadly, due to the
3: cost of
2: the
3: tunnel crisis.
2: The bill. The bill.
4: Nobody's saved.
3: Nobody's saved. People having to shorten their tunnels. Oh, boy. Well, I'm sure we can get a GoFundMe started. And a lot of sympathy out there for people having to shave tunnel length off their enormous haunted mansion renos.
2: That'd be great.
4: A tunnel has to be as long as it needs to be. How do you make it shorter?
2: Well, there was...
3: That's true. You should just make it narrower. So it's the same volume of dirt, but now you have to go through on your stomach.
0: Look, cutting in here to take a quick break. But we'll pick up exactly where we left off next. The Hamish and Andy podcast. And for more of the boys, search Hamish and Andy on Listener.
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5: Across two guaranteed sessions on the Saturday morning, plus a very likely third session at this stage that could be changed to unstructured networking, depending on how the first two go.
2: Yes.
5: Here's the thing though, because we've made this promise, and this is, we want to get into the meat of it today. We've made this promise to be able to go, we will cover your industry and you'll pick up incredible insights and skills that are directly relevant to your business.
2: There's 191 industries.
5: Yep.
2: We split them up. I think once a few came out, it turned out to be about 50 each, didn't it? Because there was a few.
5: There were actually a couple of double ups. Mm. So you collapse that down into just under about 50 each. The thing is, we've got two sessions, right? Mm. Two hard hitting, fast paced, highly informative sessions. That's where you're spending the money on.
2: Yes.
5: Okay. Those sessions are 45 minutes each, minus a bit of faff. You go, right, we've got 80 minutes to deliver.
2: Yes.
5: Our promise of business development and educational-based conferencing.
2: So do we want to do 80 industries at a minute each? They're probably not going to learn enough.
5: That's why we came up with the idea of grouping.
2: Yeah.
5: So,
2: but I'm saying we'd have to group under that anyway. We've got 150 to get into 80.
5: Yeah.
2: So how do you feel about...
6: I'm trying to group even further down than that.
2: Okay.
5: I'm trying to make it so I get my list down to about, 15 groups.
2: Okay.
5: Yeah, so that's a bunch of industries represented in what might be. Let's say we have, 15 groups each.
2: Mm-hmm.
5: Like for easy maths, we go, right, that's 45 groups.
2: Yep.
5: And then let's say we do go 90 minutes, 2 minutes a group. Okay,
2: but we're going a little back down even further than that.
5: Okay,
2: maybe, we get down to 10 maybe.
5: 10 each?
2: Yeah.
5: 10 each. Let's go 12 because some of these groups, I just don't want to shortchange a group, you know.
2: Okay, well, have you got a group just to kick it off?
5: Hang on, 365. Okay, right. So we're going to get just over 2 minutes.
2: Per group.
5: 2 minutes and about 2 minutes and 12 seconds.
2: Okay.
5: If we get 12 groups, if we have 36 groups.
2: So 132 seconds per seminar.
5: And that's what I reckon we do is we go, right, and because we're taking in turns, 36 mini seminars.
2: Yep.
5: I get up and the shot clock comes up behind me, 132 seconds, starts counting down, and I go, okay, everyone. Okay, the next professions we're talking about, like I'll just look at one from my list here.
2: Mm-hmm.
5: This is a grouping of only two. I'll add more to this, but automotive hail repair.
2: Yep.
5: Right. And civil storm water. Okay. Topic of the group is water. It's sort of the enemy.
6: Your time starts
2: now. That's a good link.
5: So you got 132 seconds on what are you going to do about this? How do you deal with bad water? Some good ideas on how do we see water in a different way? So for that particular segment, then I've got, just over 2 minutes to come up with some great ideas that are relevant to both civil stormwater and,
2: I've got a lifeguard and a pool renovations person.
5: I'd like lifeguard, if you can chuck it over.
2: Would that be worth a trade?
5: Because pool renovations, water's not the enemy.
6: Yep. But the lifeguard water is kind of the enemy for a lifeguard.
5: That's what I mean. You have to see water in that way. Water's the enemy. So PIFAS lifeguard.
2: I'll trade you lifeguard. You can have lifeguard.
5: You can have.
2: No, I'm
5: just saying, would you like business analytics?
2: Oh, boring. Well, I might have business analytics, Haim.
5: By the way, Andy divvied up all the categories, right, Jack?
2: Yeah.
5: We got the list.
2: I just put it into Google Randomizer.
5: Are you sure?
2: Yeah.
6: Do you think he gave himself the best ones?
5: On Andy's list, there's fast food, beer, AFL, right?
6: his favourite thing.
2: The way the cookie crumbles.
5: He's got some absolute easy
2: hits. Yeah, but then I've got electrical engineering and logistics. It all comes out in the wash.
5: Some plausible deniability.
2: Oh. What's your first category, Jack?
6: Okay, the first one I've done is called should facial prosthetics be used on dogs? And that will be cover two industries in my list.
5: Facial. Can I guess what they are?
6: Facial prosthetics.
2: Yes.
5: That was going to be one of my guesses.
6: And dog grooming.
2: Okay.
5: Yes.
2: I reckon that counts, Jack.
6: Absolutely. So if you've got anything else that will fit into that, that might look. Be a bit niche.
2: Yeah, I don't think I've got anything for you there. Are we going to allocate the exact amount of same amount of time depending on how many industries covered? So it's still just 132 seconds.
6: I like the idea of the shot clock.
2: Okay,
5: so yeah, I think each seminar is 132 seconds long. Can I just also say there is absolutely nothing wrong with getting lessons, you know, picking up something. If you are in civil stormwater, but you did find the facial prosthetic stuff interesting.
6: Oh, totally. Oh, you can absorb that.
2: Yeah.
5: Take down some notes. Yep. You'll be absolutely buzzing on biscuits. You might as well do something with all that energy.
2: Yeah. Here's one that I bundled it in. Boring jobs.
6: Oh, mate, I can give you 20 of those.
5: Yeah, I've got a snooze fest category as well. One of my categories is snooze fest.
6: One of my categories is too hard basket.
2: So here's the category, though. Boring jobs, or are they?
5: Oh, okay, good.
2: A look into the stigma of working in a perceived boring job and how to deal with that prejudice.
6: Oh, that's really good.
5: Right. Let me know where that sits in the whole schedule, because mine was more just going down the snooze fest category of like how to make your workplace a bit more interesting.
2: Right.
5: Just if you know, there's a few in there.
2: Well, like, I could say take, what was the one you asked me to take earlier on?
6: Business analytics, that's perfect for a boring job.
5: Business analytics is actually in my snooze fest at the moment.
2: I'll take it. I'll take it for boring jobs and a look into the stigma of working in a perceived boring job.
5: And I get lifeguard?
2: You can have lifeguard. Nice trade. It's the first trade. Oh, the bell's rung.
6: First trade. Can I ask, I got a real catch-all that I'm looking forward to doing called How Buildings Are Made. Okay. And this will cover real estate, commercial real estate, construction, steel making. I would love to request from you guys, Andy, I see you have architecture. I would love to have that. Yeah. Hamish, I would love to have HVAC, plumbing, drafting.
2: We've got a problem.
5: I have HVAC in a category.
2: What's the category for HVAC?
5: Well, it's HVAC and drafting. I mean, I know it might be, it's drafting, D-R-A-F-T-I-N-G. I don't know if they mean like you're an architect, like you're a draftsperson.
6: Yeah. I thought that was a draftsperson.
5: Isn't that spelled differently though? D-R-A-U-G-H-T?
2: No, that's the beer.
5: Okay. So, well, HVAC and drafting, my topic there was, is it wind? Because it's that HVAC is about air conditioning, I think. And I was interpreting drafting as gaining a wind advantage, hiding behind someone. You know, so things we can learn from wind was already in there. But I can split that category up and find a new home for drafting. Or do you want both?
6: I would have to have drafting because I see drafting as like architecture.
2: Okay. The problem I have, though, Jack, is I've got architecture already in a category.
6: Mm. What's your category for architecture?
2: Businesses starting with A.
6: Oh, come on. That's not a seminar.
5: And what did you learn at the seminar? I learned that we've been spelling our business right.
2: How to use your field of work starting with A to your advantage.
5: This is a Yellow Pages.
6: Yellow Pages listing up the front.
2: That might be included. I haven't written the whole thing, but there's numerous advantages. So does that not pass that one?
5: I do think we're going to have to sit down before the conference because we might have some severe double ups.
6: I would love to take architecture from you, and I'm willing to give you any of my boring jobs for your boring jobs seminar.
5: Is it possible you're building a mega category?
6: Yes.
5: Maybe we get one mega category each.
2: Oh, okay.
6: I'm looking to take down up to 8 industries here with how to build a house.
2: Well, I have another one called Big Machines. Which ones might be best for your business? And construction was a big part of big machines.
5: Jack, I will give you HVAC and drafting.
6: Yep.
5: What can you give me?
6: I can give you some of my most favourite ones I'm really looking forward to using, but if you want them, you can have them. Public sector, local government. Just yell out when any of these are resonating with you. Corporate restructuring, that sounds like you.
2: I'll take them in boring jobs.
5: I'll take local government. I can do something with that.
2: Really? Because I've got boring jobs. I've got government and Queensland government in there. So do you want...
5: That's our host state.
2: Do you want both of those?
5: I'll tell you what, Jack. I'll give you the two if you take another two.
2: All right.
6: What are you trying to offload?
5: Look, I've got creator and online video content.
2: Mm-hmm.
6: They can learn how buildings are made.
2: Oh, I mean, a lot of...
5: Jack, are you just going to do one talk?
6: I think I can get
2: but
6: mine.
2: People love following renovations and stuff online. Yes.
5: Like, no, Jack, you've built a house.
2: Yes. Mm.
6: Some of my seminar will be about how I built my house.
2: Really?
5: What a treat.
2: What about I'm struggling to position pastoral supervision?
5: Oh, I'll take that. I've got kids ministry.
2: Okay, great.
5: Look, not a religious person myself. Happy to give some tips and tricks, though.
2: Okay, well, I'll flick you pastoral supervision. What would you like to send me back?
5: I think I might give you clinical psychology.
2: Oh, Jesus.
6: Best of luck.
2: Okay, it doesn't neatly pack into any of my current bundles, including businesses.
6: Can I go into your seminar called Jobs Beginning with C?
2: And how to use that to your advantage.
5: Andy, okay. I give you Zimmer frame manufacturing. Do you have something near the end of your talk that you might be able to put that into?
2: Okay, okay. I'm getting poo-pooed for businesses starting away.
6: It's coming to get it better than I thought, though. I think we'll be able to group these really well.
5: I'm very excited to hear some of these seminars.
2: Mm, okay.
5: And I know if I was from another industry, I'd be interested in the crossover learnings that I can get.
2: Why don't we continue to trade throughout the week, but trade period must end by this time next week,
6: and then we've
2: got final bundlings. And would we, by next week, have our seminar names?
5: Yep. No worries.
2: Sounds good.
5: A lot of work, isn't it?
2: Oh, heaps. Yeah.
5: We're delivering here.
0: We're taking a quick break, but we'll continue this episode of the Hamish and Andy podcast next.
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1: Hey, this is Temper City, and this is Self Aware. 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
18: Hi there, it's Damien Carbon. Big plans for Collie's future have been unveiled, with the Premier releasing his plan for the Collie Basin. It includes $16.8 million for worker transition, $2.8 million for rehabilitation and $39 million for industrial development. Premier Roger Cook was in Collie yesterday. He says a new Collie State Development Area is also planned.
19: Projects like this are helping transform Collie into one of Western Australia's most important industrial, manufacturing and energy centres.
18: A warning from police for anyone in WA with an electric shock briefcase or suitcase. From November 30, every electric shock case will be classed as a prohibited weapon. Police are encouraging owners to surrender the devices at their local police station before the new rules begin. And it's another big day for Cinefest Oz in the southwest. The event this year bringing in more than 30,000 tourists to Busselton and surrounding areas. It wraps up on Sunday.
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21: Morning, I'm Lauren Howarth. The Coalition wants to slash the tobacco tax by 80%, arguing it will help choke off the illegal cigarette trade. Opposition leader Angus Taylor telling 7, we have a national organised crime crisis.
22: And it's being funded by illicit tobacco, and we need to destroy the business model. We need to ensure we take away the profits, take away the customers, and hit what is left with the full force of the law. And that's what this policy does.
21: A team of specialist drone operators from Australia will head to flood-hit Nepal in the coming days. They'll use advanced technology to provide rapid mapping and imaging to support ongoing search and rescue efforts. 38 Australians remain unaccounted for. Bad student behaviour is proving costly. Teachers are losing nearly a third of every lesson dealing with disruptive primary and high school students. And Tiger Woods has been banned from driving for 5 years following a crash near his Florida home earlier this year.
2: Research shows that regularly eating ultra-processed foods can increase your risk of developing type 2 diabetes by 53%. Search Diabetes Australia for more about the nation's fastest-growing chronic condition.
21: Adam Simpson says he hasn't thought too deeply about coaching North Melbourne after the Kangas gave Alistair Clarkson the flick, John Longmire also being linked to his old club.
4: I was a North Melbourne supporter as a kid, so it's very hard to lose that sentiment and to lose that out of you've got a strong connection to the football club and always had, I guess.
21: And even the beer will be purple at a sold-out Optus Stadium tonight as Fremantle host Hawthorn in a qualifying final.
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20: Today in Bunbury, showers increasing with a top of 18 tonight, down to 10, and tomorrow clearing showers with a high of 18. 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
30: Southwest's hit.
31: I'm sorry. I just can't even. It's the day of. It's my big day.
32: I was thinking today, if I was a player today... Oh. All year it's like, oh, we get to play footy. We're playing footy. I'm getting paid to do what I love. This is brilliant. And then you hit days like today where you must just wake up and feel a bit sick.
31: I don't know. I don't.
32: Like, do you know what I mean? It's a lot of pressure.
31: I got to admit, I woke up and felt a bit sick.
32: Yeah.
31: And I'm not even playing. I'm just going to be out there with everybody else, right? Just watching whatever happen tonight.
32: Wowza.
31: Optus Stadium sold out. Fremantle and Hawthorn, and it just...
32: I'm going to put myself in Frio?
31: You're going
32: in the
31: to
32: middle
31: the Ray.
32: Of a bar.
31: The Ray is an amazing place to be watching this, because if there's a few spots around WA where you want to be while this game is playing out, and the Ray is absolutely one of them. This is the one for people who don't know. You may have seen viral videos of, like, Pat Voss from the Dockers, for example, revving the hell out of a motorbike inside a restaurant.
32: Yep.
31: That's the Ray.
32: Yeah, great.
31: Like, this is the place.
32: It's going to be mad, and I'm going to be there.
31: Okay. You can have the time of your life.
32: Was there a game on? I just wanted to go in for the steak and chips. Didn't know this was a thing.
31: Look, we've got plenty happening on the show today, and, some great people, some great footy people. Luke Hodge is going to be on the show today. Premiership Hawk, except he's back in the Dockers for their maiden flag this year. He's been bringing the cup around Australia. He brought it to WA. That happening later. Mason Cox from the Fremantle Dockers, kind enough to stop by as well today on a big day like today.
32: This is a bit selfish of me, but I'm really looking forward to 8 because I want to find out what I'm wearing to Kaylee and Clayton's wedding.
31: Of course. So we had the different options that we revealed about what you could be wedding.
32: Because I am...
31: Wedding? Wearing?
32: Well, you could be wedding this. I am the celebrant at the wedding, and I won't be in the fluoro yellow because the options you guys gave me are a human dartboard, Tony Gallardi, or an inflatable dinosaur costume.
31: Please be the Tyrannosaurus Rex. That's all I want out of this. I've actually grown quite fond of the T-Rex overnight.
32: Yeah,
31: it's such a great idea. I'd just love to see it.
32: I haven't looked at any of the polls, so I don't know what's going on.
31: Yeah, I didn't want to spoil it for myself either, so I haven't looked. But you listening right now, you can go and still vote. You've got until 8 o'clock this morning to do it across socials and, of course, on our text line as well. Let's get to Pop Quiz. This is a hell of a prize for Pop Quiz. A night stay at Crown Plaza Perth. Discover stunning Swan River views from one of Perth's premier riverside hotels, Crown Plaza Perth, located near Elizabeth Quay, Optus Stadium, and Perth's top attractions.
32: Amazing. Just for playing a bit of Pop Quiz with us.
31: That's it.
32: We don't care if you get the answers right.
31: Couldn't give us stuff. 131060 is the number. We'll come back and play after this.
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2: Well, they call him Quality Brett. G'day, Brett.
3: Hey, how you doing?
2: We're good. You work in quality.
3: Yes, I do.
2: I mean, there's not enough of you around, is there? There are plenty of times I think, there's a lack of quality here.
3: Yeah, that's always the way.
2: Yeah. Thanks for joining us, Brett. You get to play a fun game of pop quiz against Pete today.
0: Oh, hi, Brett.
3: Okay, how you doing, Brett, mate?
0: I'm about as far away from quality as you can possibly expect. So, this is good, mate. We're on opposite ends of the spectrum here. Bring your best. Bring your absolute best, my friend.
3: I'll bring it.
2: Okay, all right. I'm buzzing with your name when you know the answer, Brett. Question number one. Happy Skyscraper Day for those who celebrate.
0: Oh, my God. It's my favourite day of the year.
2: Yeah.
0: Yeah.
2: not everyone.
3: T-shirt.
2: Yeah. The tallest building in the Perth CBD is Central Park, a.k.a. the Rio Tinto building.
0: Right.
2: Closest to the pin, how many floors is it?
0: Ooh.
3: Oh.
2: I can tell you the thing sways when you're on it.
0: It does sway when you're right at the top.
3: Oh. I'll say, let's say 52.
2: Okay.
0: I reckon it's way higher than that. I'm going to go with 78.
2: Pete, why did you even show up today? Brett, it's 52 floors, mate.
0: What? Brett?
2: You absolutely smashed that.
0: Whoa, mate.
3: Is it exactly?
2: It is exactly 52 floors.
0: That is wild, Brett.
3: Yeah, there's the nights I spent counting them made all the difference.
0: Yeah, I can imagine.
2: Very well played.
0: I can't wait to come out there today, Brett, and just see you just standing up straight celebrating the day.
3: Yeah, that's it.
2: It's got a good reason to celebrate it now. Okay, question number two. What is a group of grasshoppers called? Is it A, a cloud, B, a storm, or C, a bloom?
0: Pete.
2: Yes, Pete.
0: I'm going to go with it's a cloud.
2: Okay.
0: Oh, bugger, it's not, is it?
2: Pete, you're actually correct.
0: Storm. Yes, it's a cloud. Oh, yes.
2: I would have also thought a storm. There's something stormy about a bunch of, but it is a cloud.
0: Just imagine this, like, cloud of grasshoppers taking off, like, if there's a ton of them, you know what I mean? Like,
2: I remember going camping at Easter to Cervantes, and there was a locust plague.
0: Oh, yeah.
2: And that was a storm of locusts.
0: They're horrific, aren't they? And the sound that they make when they're up in the air
2: together.
0: They
2: were like on us. We're trying to get back in the car while there was like thousands of them in your face and climbing in your eyes. They were gross. Okay, question number three, the tiebreaker question. The world record for the most amount of people dressed as Smurfs was broken this year in France. Closest to the pin, how many people took part?
3: Brett, 105.
2: 105?
0: Yeah. Oh, okay. It's got to be way higher than that, Pete.
2: Why? Because you just go to Smurfs conventions all the time.
0: Of course you
2: can,
0: so who doesn't? I'm going to go with 1,005.
2: It's 3,076.
0: Get around it.
2: 3,076 people had nothing to do that day but dress like a Smurf.
0: I love this.
2: To break the world record. So, Pete, you take the win, but Brett, you take the prize. So,
0: and
3: sounds good.
2: You get to tell everyone that you can celebrate Skyscraper Day. 52 floors.
3: Yeah, at least they nailed that one.
2: Brilliant work.
0: Good on you, Brett. Good to have you on the show, buddy.
3: No worries. Thanks for having us.
0: Have a good day, mate. That Crown Plaza Perth gift card. Hey, we've got more of those coming your way. Make sure you're ready for pop quiz tomorrow morning.
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0: Turner. 6:18 on the Pete and Kimber Show. Good morning. Entwined in the Swan Valley returns this spring from October 5 to 18. There's an event or experience for every taste, and we're going to be celebrating it in one hell of a way. Kimber's Uncorked Choir.
1: This is going to be brilliant. We're getting a bus, and we're going to throw a bunch of people on the bus, and we're all just going to be singing, hanging out, dropping off at wineries, getting drinks, eating food, enjoying a great day. And just and during the day as
0: during
1: well.
0: The day,
1: we're hitting
0: yes.
1: it during the day.
0: If you want to be there, very simple. Go and register now as seats are limited. PeteandKimber.com.au to score yourself tickets. This is the doco that everybody is talking about right now. Let's get into it.
2: Kimber watched a thing.
0: So many things. I say there's so many things online with streaming services you can't decide. I think this one's a pretty confident I'm watching that. So the Breaking Badly, the Ray Gun documentary has dropped. You have seen it, and we've spent the whole morning talking about it, to be frank.
1: I don't even know how to do this. Normally I would say, hey, this is what I saw. This is how you should check it out for the following reasons. This is more going to be just an open riff with you and me,
0: right,
1: Pete.
0: Let's just do it.
1: Because I loved it. I don't care what side of the fence you are on with the Ray Gun situation, okay?
0: Okay.
1: I was never one who was piling on her. I was, from the beginning, I was one of the ones who was going, it wasn't, it shouldn't have been at the Olympics.
0: Yeah.
1: Absolutely, she shouldn't have been there.
0: Yeah.
1: But I also went, you've got to admire someone who has such blind confidence in themselves that they can step out onto an arena like that and confidently put on that level of performance.
0: Yeah, and but now to have a bit of an explanation is quite good, because it left us that scenario of her, how did she get to the Olympics, how was she Australia's representative at the Olympics,
1: yes,
0: in breakdancing, and now she's the laughingstock of the globe. To have context over that, because there's so many questions that have been remained unanswered since the Olympics.
1: Well, this doco interviews her parents, herself, her husband, the head coach, other breaking people in Australia.
0: Oh, wow.
1: It is pretty open and raw, and it sort of shows how this woman just ended up in this position. All of the rumours that went around about her husband being on the judging panel and her cheating her way in, none of that's true.
0: None of it's true. Okay, so she legitimately got there.
1: She legitimately got there.
0: Right, which is even more insane.
1: The takeouts that I got from this doco,
0: yeah,
1: were that if anyone has to be blamed for being the problem here, it's her husband.
0: Wow.
1: It's like two 15-year-olds got married and he said, you can be anything you want to be. And then he just kept pumping her tires up until she believed it to be true. And it's just two super naive people who aren't out hurting anyone. They're not doing anything wrong.
0: Yeah.
1: They just believe that they're really good.
0: Yeah.
1: But the other thing that I took out of it was that what we think breaking is not what's happening in Australia.
0: Right.
1: So basically,
0: in Australia, like versus the rest of the world.
1: When we think of breakdancing, we think of all the video clips we used to see, and we see all the breakdancing from America, and we're like, that's going to be hot.
0: That's breakdancing, yeah.
1: In Australia, that is not what the women are doing. It doesn't seem like that's the same thing. So on the day of qualifying, she was the best B-girl in the room. Like, she was the best B-girl there.
0: So the better ones didn't rock up?
1: No,
0: all
1: the girls in the doco danced the same. It's just she seemed to have a bit more attitude. But that is the breaking. They don't do the power moves. They don't do. So she qualified a year before the Olympics and had 1 year to try and learn all these moves that she wasn't equipped to do.
0: I mean, I don't know that hopping around like a kangaroo's attitude. But
1: look, it was like she was, and the poor thing was like winning every mini golf championship, right? It's like she's doing mini putt-putt and she's winning every single thing and she makes it all the way to the Olympics. And when she got there, she went, oh my God, this is actual golf.
0: Doing a swimming action across the stage is not Olympic level practice.
1: Look, don't get me wrong. We were like, I was hiding my head in my jumper for most of it. You suffer a lot of secondhand embarrassment watching this doco.
0: Right.
1: It's cringy as well, but they still thought they did an amazing job. Even though she got no points and she knew she was out of her depth, she also went, hey, I showed up, I represented, and here I am. They were, like, surprised to get the feedback from the public that she didn't do well. Her husband said she was amazing. Listen to this.
3: That was really nice. I was like, if you just put the other hand out, that's the sprinkler. It was the essence of creativity.
4: The sprinkler, the kangaroo, and the swimming. It was all about representing Australia, celebrating Australia on the world stage.
3: It was the best performance I've seen her do.
0: Oh, my God.
1: Tell me it wasn't the husband. Tell me that it wasn't the husband.
0: It's clearly the husband having a big hand in that. But, like, Uncle Don at 12:30 in the morning after a few VBs is not Olympic standard. Sprinkler? A kid star.
1: I'm saying get on Netflix. It's called Breaking Badly. I couldn't think of a better name for the doco.
0: Yeah.
1: It is an excellent watch, regardless of how you feel about her performance.
0: Okay, great. Get to it.
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0: Hi there, Hit's Damien Carbon.
9: A report into the future of Collie's coal industry has stopped short of making any recommendations. That's the view of Shadow Energy Minister Steve Thomas, who says the task force was specifically asked to consider the future structure of coal mining assets past 2030, and it hasn't.
10: They have to deal with the overseas debt holders and bond holders. And to deliver it, they probably have to see the state government invest hundreds of millions of dollars more than the amount that they've put in already.
9: WA's natural environment is getting a near $7 million boost, with 39 community projects coming online from the state government. The funding will support wetland restoration, threatened species protection, weed and pest control. Ag Minister Jackie Jarvis explains.
12: Multi-year project focused on fox control is really important to make sure we have resilient populations of birds and native mammals. Gives those populations of native animals the best chance that they have to actually fight bird flu.
19: Hit National News.
20: Hey there, I'm Lauren Howard. Australia is sending extra help to Nepal following those devastating floods. A team of specialist drone operators will head to the disaster zone in the coming days to assist in search and rescue efforts. 38 Australians remain unaccounted for. The coalition has a plan to smash the criminal gangs behind the country's deadly tobacco wars. Angus Taylor announcing a four-point plan that includes legalising vapes and slashing the tax on cigarettes by 80%. Victoria Police say they're not expecting to have a further update for 8 weeks on the sexual assault allegation involving several Sydney Swans players. Isaac Heaney, Chad Warner, James Jordan and Nick Blakey have been interviewed, with Riley Byers being treated as a witness. And the cause of Tim Curry's death has been revealed, with the Rocky Horror and Home Alone 2 actor dying from coronary artery disease after years of poor health.
21: Did you know that diabetes is Australia's fastest growing chronic condition? Over 300 Australians are diagnosed with the condition every day. Search Diabetes Australia to find out more.
20: Fremantle has bolstered its lineup for tonight's finals opener against Hawthorn, recalling several players, including Murphy Reid and Heath Chapman. Jack Ginnivan is back for the Hawks, the winner to advance to a home prelim final. And the AFL's dumped its opening round concept. For the last 3 years, the season has started largely in New South Wales and Queensland, but the league has confirmed all 18 teams will play in a traditional round one fixture.
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24: Today in Bunbury, showers increasing with a top of 18 tonight, down to 10, and tomorrow clearing showers with a high of 18. 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

0: Good morning. You are home on the Pete and Kimber Show with Alpha Bucks for $10,000 coming your way at 7 a.m. and we will play again at 8 this morning. It is our pleasure to have David Geary, the Managing Director of Lexus of Perth, in with us this morning. And what a legacy Lexus of Perth has built for Telethon. 20 years of Lexus of Perth, and over that 20 years, $20 million raised for Telethon, $400,000 last year. It is absolutely extraordinary. David, welcome back.
1: Yeah, thanks very much. Thanks for having me here this morning.
2: I feel like Pete just covered everything off. Thanks for coming in, David.
1: He pretty much did, didn't
2: All
1: he?
2: Yeah. But look, I mean, it's a really big deal. I mean, you're a Perth boy. You've been in WA your whole life. You've got the connection to Telethon that we all have is so unique.
1: Yeah, it sure is. I think that's probably why, you know, we bought the business Lexus of Perth 20 years ago and really wanted to do something for the kids of Perth. And so right from the start, we started the Lexus Ball for Telethon and donated our first car 20 years ago. And it's hard to believe that it's been 20 years and 20 cars later we're sitting here. So no, it's been very rewarding, not just for me, but for our whole staff who are very involved in it as well. And well, believe in it.
2: And I think it's not just the day. I think when a lot of people think about Telethon weekend, for many families, for many of us, it'll be about just going to the Telethon over the weekend or maybe putting in your donation. But for businesses like yours, it is rallying the staff all the time. It's an ongoing thing of fundraising, getting their friends to buy tickets to the ball, getting everyone. So it's through the culture of your organisation.
1: Yeah, I think that's one of the real positive spin-offs from it, apart from just raising the money for the kids, is that it makes everybody feel good, you know, everybody who works there. And it does become part of the culture, and that's part of the culture that we've been able to build at Lexus of Perth over the last 20 years. So it's been, really rewarding for a lot of people.
0: Now, David, I've been taking a look at this extraordinary car. Like,
2: this is the car that's up for a raffle this year.
0: It is worth over $96,000. It is the NX450H Plus Luxury. What can you tell people about this car that is up for raffle at the moment?
1: Sure. So the NX is the most popular car in the luxury segment. So lots of people want to buy it. But the real thing about this one is it's actually a plug-in hybrid. So it's our very latest technology. So what that means is that you can plug it in overnight, just in your garage. And the next day when you get up, the first 80 to 100 kilometers that you drive will actually be pure electric. After that, it will then automatically convert into being a hybrid and a normal sort of combustion engine, but with hybrid capability. So,
2: God, 100Ks gets you a long way.
1: I know, yeah, and that's what you sort of realize that most people don't actually do more than 80 to 100Ks in a day.
2: No. So,
1: but the beauty of it is that when you do decide to drive to Margaret River, you don't have to stop and charge it because it's just like a normal car.
2: It's not a bad way to get to Margaret River, is it?
0: I mean, I've also heard that the pure feeling of euphoria when you wake up in the morning and look in your driveway and see that car there is something that you can't even buy.
2: Do you know what I mean? More euphoric if you paid just a raffle ticket price.
0: Yes, exactly.
2: And walked
0: right.
2: away Very with a nearly $100,000 worth
1: it's,
2: of car.
1: It's really good value for $100, right?
2: Isn't it? Huge.
1: And look, we limited to 6,000 tickets, and so the odds are really good. And this year, being our 20th year, we'd really love to sell those 6,000 tickets because it means that we'll raise and hand over a check to Telethon for $600,000, which, you know, from the value of one car actually makes everything really, really worthwhile.
2: That's massive. I can't help but feel, David, that, you know, what you're doing is very charitable. It has been the whole time. But are you this generous because you're wondering if you don't do that, are they going to make you climb into a thing or eat a thing or do all the challenges that we have to do? Like, we're having to get on the ground and do these terrible things because Pete and I do not have a Lexus to donate.
1: Yeah, look, I've seen you guys doing all that stuff, and I think I'd rather donate the Lexus. Yeah.
2: Get it.
0: I'll bet. So you can go to lexusofperth.com.au, just look out for the Lexus Lottery for Telethon, and you can go and grab your ticket. David Geary, what an extraordinary thing you guys are doing. Thank you for joining us, and all the best for the lottery.
1: Yeah, thanks very much. Really appreciate your time. Thank you.
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0: Good morning. You're on the Pete and Kimber Show through Perth and around WA. All eyes will be on Optus Stadium tonight as Fremantle get stuck into finals, taking on Hawthorn. It is a sold-out match at Optus Stadium. We were lucky enough, actually, to catch up with a great, and he might be a Hawk, but that's okay. He's bringing the Premiership Cup around WA. Luke Hodge, he's going to join us coming up after 7:30, and he's pretty bullish on Fremantle. Stick around.
1: On the Pete and Kimber Show, it's the wedding you built.
2: It was called the wedding you built. Now we're just calling it the nicest wedding of the year. Because WA...
0: feels that way at the moment, doesn't it?
2: Just keep voting for all the best gear.
0: Yeah.
2: Hi, Clayton. Hi, Kaylee.
3: Good morning, team. How are we?
2: We're great. Welcome back, guys. Every day, of course, we check in with you to let you know how the votes went overnight. And they've given you such a great wedding so far. WA have given you this beautiful venue at Gustie. You've got the Soklitch & Co. Jewellers rings. We've got the cocktail party for the hen's night at Julio's. The theme's gone a little awry.
0: Yes, it's just...
2: because everyone has to wear fluoro yellow.
4: Yeah, we had a few calls. What do we wear? Does it have to be a suit? Does it have to be a dress? Just wear anything yellow, mate.
2: That's all. That's it. It's just whatever is fluoro yellow is what it is. Yeah. And overnight, everybody has been voting on your Bucks party, Clayton.
0: Yes, Clayton.
4: Oh, yeah.
0: Yes.
3: Bikram yoga.
0: Bikram yoga, you reckon, Kaylee?
3: Yeah, absolutely. I've been rallying all the family to vote for Bikram yoga because he's into it, right?
2: Well, there were certainly some great options there. I mean, as you say, the Bikram yoga being one of them, the hot yoga room. There was also the option for karaoke.
0: Yeah.
2: And the final option was attending the sold-out Frio game tomorrow night.
0: Yeah, and it's safe to say that as a mad Frio fan, that was the one you were sort of banking on, wasn't it, Clayton? Anyway, let's not muck around, mate. Let's just get to it. I think we all knew where this was going to end up, so rip the Band-Aid off and just tell him the results. Give him the news. Let's go.
2: Clayton, you will be celebrating your Bucks party at karaoke.
4: Oh, no. Oh, you're kidding.
2: Clayton.
4: Karaoke it is.
2: What are your thoughts?
4: Oh, that's going to be fun.
0: Don't make it start.
2: Oh, my God.
0: As if you go, that's going to be fun.
2: You've just opened a present you didn't want. You've just opened a present you didn't want and then been like, thank you so much for this gift.
0: You're so nice. I am so disappointed. Sorry, say that again for me, mate.
4: Absolutely disappointed.
0: Why are you disappointed?
4: But, hey, that's what happens, mate. That's the luck of the draw.
0: Why are you disappointed? Be honest with us. Why?
4: Come on, it's Frio. It's Frio. The boys.
0: Yeah.
4: Finals.
0: Sold out. Like, how do you even get there?
2: The downside, Clayton, is that if you'd gotten the game, you couldn't take all your friends. We didn't have enough tickets for all your friends.
0: Yeah, so just be a few of you.
4: Yeah, that's okay. At least
0: this way, all your mates can come to karaoke.
4: Yeah, that's right.
3: You're good at karaoke, Clayton. You're the best.
2: Oh, Kaylee, that's...
3: Watch out when you start singing.
2: What a great attitude, Kaylee, trying to build him up. But, you know, somewhat unnecessary because, Clayton, we're lying to you. WA gave you the Frio game. Of course they did.
4: Yes.
2: They gave you the Frio game. It was an absolute landslide.
0: 72% of the votes. 72% of the votes, mate. All right, there's two things that Fremantle fans want in WA. They want to win tomorrow night and they want you to be at the game. That's so clear. So clear.
4: I put my vote in late last night just to see, and it was up there about 70%. I thought, well, how did it change so quickly from then?
2: Well, we do also let people vote on Facebook and text message, but no, Clayton, it was an absolute deciding vote. Everyone wants you to go to Frio, but I do want to give a shout out to the 15% of people who voted for Bikram yoga, because I'm sure they're the same people who wanted you to get married in a laundromat.
0: Yeah.
4: I think that one of them was my mother-in-law.
0: Okay. So now we know so many things. We've got the Bucks party locked in. You will be at the game tomorrow night. You just got to choose which of your mates you're going to take with you. So,
4: And what to wear. Which jersey to wear.
0: Yeah, with that conversation. after 8 o'clock this morning, a couple of big things to be across. We're going to find out what you've chosen, WA, for Kimber's outfit, which is going to be very exciting. Please be the T-Rex. And also, we're going to reveal to the couple their next category, what songs are going to be chosen or ways for the bride to actually get down the aisle on their big day. Stay with us.
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8: Good morning. Taking a first check across all the towns. Moving nicely. No issues or delays. Just a reminder, a bit of roadworks in the southwest. Now, these are all street light maintenance works. Now, they're happening on Willinger Drive northbound and southbound near Windsor Street in Picton. Southwestern Highway, Kirrup, Southwestern Highway at Wimbridge Road in Picton as well. And Coldfields Highway between Atkinson Street and Princep Street in Colley. Census night was Tuesday, the 11th of August. There's still time to complete. In the census, every answer matters, authorised by the Australian Bureau of Statistics, Canberra. It's Bernie D, more traffic in 30 on the Southwest Hit.
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13: This is a HIT news briefing.
0: Hi there, it's Damian Carbon. Collie is set for a major economic push, with the Premier in town yesterday to announce a new plan for the basin. More than $58 million in new funding to target worker support, rehabilitation, roads, power and water. While Collie Preston MP Jodie Haynes says the focus is energy security, future jobs and supporting local workers.
21: I think the focus, certainly from my perspective as a member of the task force, was always around providing that certainty for local workers, for families and for businesses in this community. They have told me loud and clear that they want a plan and they want certainty.
0: Bunbury detectives want the public's help locating 41-year-old Samuel Anthony Abraham. Police say he's known to frequent Bunbury and may be able to assist with an investigation. He's described as medium build with brown hair and eyes. Police are saying not to approach him and call Crime Stoppers.
13: Hit National News.
22: Good morning, Matthew Layton with you. The Coalition is betting a huge tobacco tax cut can take the profit out of organised crime. Opposition leader Angus Taylor wants the excise slashed 80%, telling Seven the current system is the worst of all worlds, with illegal tobacco booming alongside rising smoking rates.
23: You can buy smokes now for as little as $10 a packet, illegal smokes. That's what competition does. We have to take that market out, replace it with a legal market, get rid of the organised crime, destroy the business model.
22: Families of missing Australians are helping authorities identify victims of one of Nepal's worst disasters. Relatives are giving DNA samples in Kathmandu, where many bodies cannot be identified visually. Australia is also sending specialist drone crews to support the search. And Deputy Prime Minister Richard Marles has met US Defence Secretary Pete Hegseth in Washington, with AUKUS and growing Indo-Pacific security threats high on the agenda.
26: Research shows that regularly eating ultra-processed foods can increase your risk of developing type 2 diabetes by 53%. Search Diabetes Australia for more about the nation's fastest-growing chronic condition.
22: North Melbourne says player confusion over Alistair Clarkson's game plan played a part in his exit. The club also felt his coaching style had not kept pace with the modern game. Seven's Mitch Cleary says there's no shortage of replacements.
27: But I just wonder whether that assertion of the need for a modern coach opens the door pretty wide now for a first-timer. You know, you've got Corey Enright, Jamie Graham, who have gone through the processes in recent times at other clubs. So there are some senior assistants right for the picking.
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13: This is Heat Weather.
2: Today in Bunbury, showers increasing with a top of 18 tonight, down to 10, and tomorrow clearing showers with a high of 18. 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
2: $10,000! We are so lucky to live in Australia, but all anyone really wants to do is find the snow. Hi, Olivia.
32: Oh, hello. How are you?
2: We're good. You want to hit Japan and go and do some skiing?
32: Yes. Yes.
2: Have you skied before?
32: Yeah. I want to go back again. Yep.
2: Yeah, perfect.
0: Yep. All right, Japan. Love it. Let's get into it, mate. 30 seconds, 10 questions. Pass. If you don't know an answer, we'll come back around to it. Your time will start after the first question. Your letter today is P for Premiership. P for Premiership. Fremantle Dockers fans, big night for us tonight.
2: There is more to Pete than just this one sport, but
0: no, there's not.
2: Not right now.
0: No, there's not. Yep. Oh, this is all me today. That's all you get. All right, Olivia, ready to go?
32: Sure.
2: Okay.
0: Olivia's like, shut up. I don't care about the football,
2: You're
0: Pete.
2: With friends,
0: shut up.
2: Olivia, we're holding hands. We've got you. Okay?
32: Okay.
2: You've practiced this a bunch. You're ready to go.
0: P, Olivia, P. Yeah. Go for it.
2: Okay. Question number one. Name a dog breed.
32: Pekingese.
2: A female actor.
32: Penelope Cruz.
2: A brand of beer.
32: Pass.
2: A chocolate bar.
32: Pass.
2: A colour.
32: Purple.
2: An element on the periodic table.
32: Pass.
2: A sport.
32: Pickleball.
2: An adjective.
32: Place.
2: An Aussie politician.
32: Peter something? I don't know.
0: Memorable.
2: I think you were going for Dutton.
0: It's all right, mate. We'll take Peter something.
32: Dutton, see his face.
2: Yeah. I knew who we were talking about.
0: That's unfortunate. You can see his face.
2: Sorry, Olivia, not today, but look, you came out with the Pekingese pretty quick, but the brand of beer you wanted was Peroni and the chocolate bar, maybe a picnic? The very underrated peppermint crisp.
0: Yeah.
32: My favourite.
2: Oh, yes. Bummer.
0: Oh, poo.
32: Never mind.
2: Oh, thanks, right, Olivia. Try again.
0: Good on you, mate. Thank you. Bye-bye. Thanks. We're going to go for Alpha Bucks for $10,000 back your way at 8 a.m. this morning. We have a special guest who's going to be joining us to have a catch-up. She's in town and also to play a round of Fill in the Gap. Kate Sobrano.
2: She's a powerhouse.
0: She's a bundle of energy. She'll have you running through a brick wall this morning. Don't you worry about that. She's coming your way in minutes.
10: This is the Pete and Kimber Show, the Southwest's hit.

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1: The Southwest's hit.
2: All right, WA, here's a throwback for you. Kate Sobrano's Bedroom Eyes. She is in the building and will join us coming up after this.

0: Good morning, you're on the Pete and Kimber Show. Those bedroom eyes are staring at us right now. Kate Sobrano, welcome to our studio. What a pleasure to have you here in WA.
1: I feel fully welcomed, what can I say?
2: Oh, this is going to be an incredible tour. I mean, you know, and a lot of people will get to see you because you're going to do the Asta. You also get to Mandurah, you get to Margaret River.
1: Yeah.
2: So it's going to be the full gamut, which will be great.
1: It's something I love. I mean, Perth really had a lot to do with making me.
2: Yeah.
1: I don't know if you know the history of it.
0: What do you mean? Go tell us the history behind that.
1: When I was about 16, there was an agent in Melbourne who used to look after Renee Geyer, and I just started out in the blocks. I was a bit like Ray. I sang jazz mostly,
0: right,
1: but in big bands, and I had a number one gold jazz record at like 17. And Renee couldn't do the gig here at the Perth Concert Hall during a big festival. It was America's Cup.
2: Yes, yes.
1: Which, oh, right?
0: Wow, yes.
1: And so I filled in for Renee, and I had this most incredible experience. Like, you know, you're just a kind of young rookie and lots of swagger and I don't care and I don't even know if this is going to be what I'm going to do with my life and I really couldn't give a shit. And suddenly I'm standing in this space and the audiences that came here brought such an immense vibe. I'm like, wow, maybe I've got something to I could offer. Like, what? A career in music? So Perth really made me. There were a couple of hundred people out the front one night and then by the end of the week, there's like a conga chain for like half a mile down the road.
0: Well, that's killer.
2: It's sort of
1: right?
2: hard to imagine.
1: Oh, wow. Anything.
0: Yeah.
2: It's hard to imagine you as a younger person, like not noticing yet or acknowledging yet what a powerhouse will be with your voice. Like it's just.
1: It's a funny thing about art, isn't it? It's like it seems to hit the rock and roll stick hits those who aren't kind of trying too hard or something.
0: Yeah.
1: And you can't show that or feel that expression, superimpose that expression on young artists. They just get so hungry for it and they're so hurt. They're like a balloon full of feels in a world full of pins.
0: Right.
1: It's like,
0: that's a good
1: ouch,
0: metaphor.
1: Ouch,
0: yeah.
1: Ouch, you know? And also do the work.
0: Yes.
1: Because the thing is, if you're unable to do lots and lots and lots of gigs, you never get better.
0: Mm-hmm. Yeah.
1: And back in the day, we did have a very luxurious live circuit. And, you know, I want to say that the youngsters today have it tough because since COVID, they shut down a lot of the avenues for live performance.
2: Yeah.
1: If you can get an audience, you'll have them for the rest of your life.
0: Right.
2: Well, you're getting this throwback opportunity.
1: Oh, because, I know.
2: You say you've got to work for it. I mean, you could just get up there and sing. That's enough, Kate. We'll take that. But now you've gone, no, you know what? We'll do this Australiana tour and I'm going to play drums as well.
1: Well, you know, it's like the word play should go back to what it originally meant. Which is like you're having a bit of a play.
0: Yeah.
1: It's like being a kid in a toolbox full of toys. Why not use them all? If you could only sit there and play
2: hard,
1: one
2: Kate,
1: glockenspiel.
2: It's hard to do.
1: That's actually only – no, that I'm going to actually push back here and tell you, like, if your desire is strong, you can't be stopped.
2: Yeah.
0: Right.
1: Okay?
2: Yeah.
1: So just don't be stopped next time you think this is too hard. I'm serious. If not now, when?
0: Mm-hmm.
1: If not now, when? So – because we're

0: putting on the plate my friends, Michael Hutchins, Jimmy Barnes, Chrissy Amphlett.
1: Hey, listen to those friends.
0: Models.
1: Oh, like, wow.
0: Yeah, I grew up in this incredible – in fact, I grew up with Nick Cave. I mean, Melbourne was the sort of epicentre of Australian music. Yeah. And Sydney, we'd blow in and out of Sydney, and then South Australia with the Angels. These were all my peers.
2: Mm-hmm.
0: And sadly, we've lost a lot of them along the way.
2: Mm.
0: And Australian Made now is celebrating 40 years. So yeah. I went, okay, then I'm going to go and sing all my mate songs, and I'm going to keep them alive.
2: That is so cool.
1: Can I ask a favour? Because your first night at the Astor is on the 4th, okay?
0: Yeah.
1: The in between that is this little game happening here in WA.
0: The Hawks.
1: Excuse me?
0: Sorry.
1: What?
0: Do you know, sorry.
2: Things were going so
0: many
2: well
0: generations.
1: I was about to say to you, can
0: don't
1: you please, because I feel like running through a brick wall after hearing you speak, can you please go and get in front of the boys at Freo?
0: I live in a household full of football fans that, quite frankly, who still think it's VFL.
1: Right,
2: yeah.
1: Okay,
0: so that's how hard we go back.
2: Thanks for letting us have a go.
1: Yeah.
0: No, I know.
1: Appreciate it.
0: So, good luck, guys.
1: Yeah, good luck to you too, mate. Look, I'm wearing look at this. Look at this.
0: Yeah, I don't care.
1: We're on.
0: I don't care. Okay. I really don't care.
1: Okay.
0: Yeah, you know it.
1: So, we're going to take a break. We're going to come back, and we're going to play Fill in the Gap,
0: okay.
1: All right, with one of your absolute bangers. Kate Sobrano, stay with us.
0: Hope I know it.
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0: with the biggest gift. Good morning, it's the Pete and Kimber Show with a massive night ahead of us, WA. Fremantle taking on the Hawks. Turns out, Kate Sobrano, you are a massive Hawks fan. We got a big night. It's going to be huge. But first, you have to conquer this. The Southwest Hits.
1: It's time to fill in the gap on the Pete and Kimber Show.
0: Okay, it is time, Kate Sobrano, thank you for hanging around with us, to fill in the gap. Are you ready to have a run at this?
2: I'll give it a red hot crack.
3: Good. I mean, Kate, you're a good person. What kind of person agrees to come into our show at this time in the morning and just sing? Like, it's not easy.
2: Well, I have can I just offer myself a disclaimer in that, you know, I usually, like, I'm the queen of the night, queen of the morning. Queen of the morning is a bit like, you know, it's like an engine starting. So I'm actually I'm wishing myself good luck myself. Yeah. But let's go. Come
3: we
2: on.
3: Back you. Come okay, on. So back fill in you. The gap. This is the way it works. We play you some of the music. You can start singing as soon as you like.
2: Okay.
3: And then the music will drop out and you will continue to sing a cappella. And then at some point the music will come back in God, and we will see me. If you have appropriately filled the gap and nailed Woo! The timing.
2: All right. Come
0: now,
2: on. Bring it.
0: I'm not going to play you the gap part of this just yet. But so for everybody playing
3: this
0: along.
3: This is just to give everyone a taste.
0: Yeah. Have you, okay. Do you remember a song you released called Pash?
2: Do I remember? Am I singing along?
0: Not yet.
2: Okay.
0: All right. This is just to get us into the groove. Jesus, like this is your song or something. This is amazing.
3: It's a great song. Okay.
0: 1997 from the sixth studio album of the same name. All right, Kate Sobrano, here we go. It is time to fill in the gap.

0: I actually started sweating there on that last phrase. Oh, do you know me? I actually spritzed. At what the hell?
1: At the last second, you backed out. But if you committed to that, you nailed that.
0: I know, right?
1: I think you got that.
0: Look, I think I might have it. By George, she's got it.
1: You got it. You absolutely got it. You questioned yourself, but you got
0: did.
1: It.
0: I did. I questioned. I stood on the ledge. I looked over first. Don't look, people. Just jump. Just bloody jump.
2: You nailed that. That was amazing.
1: That was great. And you sound fantastic. Yeah. I mean, when she's on fire at night, guys.
0: So I've been told.
2: Grab your tickets. You're going to have an amazing time. First up, the Astor Theatre, and then heading down south for the rest of the tour. Kate Sobrano, thanks for being here, mate.
1: So good.
0: May the best man win.
2: Oh,
0: hey! Oh, woman, as it were.
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6: Nearly 7:30. Remember to keep to 40Ks in school zones and children's crossings until 9. Looking pretty sweet between all the towns. Bit of work's happening though. Long-term work, these ones. Some change in road conditions on Bustle Highway in the Capel area, northbound and southbound lanes. And these are all for intersection upgrades. So just be reminded that speed reductions will be in place in that section of town. 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It's Bernie D. I'll have more traffic in 30 minutes on the Southwest Hit.
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2: Hi there, it's Damien Carbon.
10: WA's construction industry faces a critical worker shortage of 40,000 tradies. That's expected to exceed 100,000 by 2030. One of the state's biggest builders, Summit, is amongst businesses calling for more workers to come in from overseas, with concerns the visa process into Australia has now slowed down. Skills Minister Amber-Jade Sanderson says the government is doing its bit.
11: We have increased our TAFE enrolments. In fact, we've smashed the target by 400%. Our focus is training West Australians.
10: Great Southern farmers say they're in desperate need of help to control rabbit populations amid extensive damage to local farmland in the region. And Cinefest Oz has a jam-packed day full of events for Busselton today. Expect to see docos, short films and a free event for all ticket holders, with an event at the fire station from 7 tonight. Don't forget, there's just three more days to go.
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21: Good morning, I'm Matthew Layton. The search for dozens of missing Australians is stepping up in Nepal, with specialist drone operators being sent in to help. Relatives of 38 missing Aussies are providing DNA samples to authorities. Mud, poor weather and destroyed roads and bridges are slowing rescue teams. The Coalition is pitching a major shake-up of Australia's nicotine laws to tackle the tobacco black market. Its plan would cut cigarette excise by 80%, legalise vapes and nicotine pouches, and spend $200 million boosting law enforcement. Three men armed with hammers are on the run after allegedly threatening service station staff and stealing cash in Adelaide as police investigate a string of similar attacks. A huge overnight blaze has gutted a hydro power station, but authorities say Tasmania's electricity supply remains secure despite significant damage. And Tiger Woods' driving privileges have been suspended for 5 years after the golf legend pleaded no contest to reckless driving and refused testing following a rollover crash in March.
22: Clean clothes, a warm shower, a conversation. 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
21: Hawthorn great Shane Crawford has blasted North Melbourne over its treatment of Alistair Clarkson, calling it disgraceful and disrespectful. Crawford says the Kangaroos threw the four-time premiership coach under the bus. And Fremantle has recalled four key players for tonight's qualifying final against Hawthorn. Jack Ginnivan has shaken off a back issue, with Hawks mid Massimo D'Ambrosio ready for the fight.
23: We're looking forward to the challenge. 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
26: Today in Bunbury, showers increasing with a top of 18 tonight, down to 10, and tomorrow clearing showers with a high of 18. 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
4: Hello, Megan.
5: Hello.
4: Megan, first up here. You want to go see Bruno Mars?
5: I would love to see Bruno with my daughter.
4: Oh, that's always nice when you know there's someone you really want to go with. They really want to go.
5: Yeah.
4: And you're first in line.
0: Hang on, I can hear the daughter there in the car with you.
5: Yeah, she's very excited.
4: Okay.
5: Because she just said, can I have these for my Christmas present? And I said, we're going to win tickets on Kim, Pete and Kimber. So let's aim for that.
4: And
0: love it.
5: This morning.
0: Yes, okay.
4: Love it.
0: All right, Megan. So here we go. So Bruno Mars, the Romantic Tour at Optus Stadium, February next year. It is the biggest concert of the year and it's not even here yet, right? And you'll go into the draw for a Perth City Staycation for the night of the concert. This is epic. All you need to do right now is choose whether you want a Bruno question or a Mars question. Bruno or
5: a Bruno question.
0: We definitely
5: want a Bruno question.
0: Good.
4: Okay. All right.
0: All right, good luck.
4: Let's see how we go here, Megan. Your question is, what country was Bruno Mars born in?
0: Three.
5: England.
0: Two. Oh, it's not England.
4: Correct.
0: I'm dying.
4: Megan.
0: On the inside. Hey, Julie, your next cab off the rank. Now, because Megan has set us up for Bruno questions, that's what's yours going to be now, okay?
6: Okay.
4: Okay, Julie, which Bruno Mars hit includes the line, just the way you are?
6: Just the way you are.
0: That's correct. That's correct, Julie.
4: Julie, you took it.
0: Oh my god, I was so nervous about that question because I thought it was going to get someone.
6: I was like, are they trying to trick me?
4: Julie, well done. You have got tickets to see Bruno Mars with the Romantic Tour at Optus Stadium in February next year, and you go in the draw now for a Perth City staycation on the night of the gig.
6: Yes, oh my god, thank you guys so much.
0: No worries, Julie. Good luck, mate. We'll leave you to it. We've got more of this tomorrow, so make sure you're listening to our show from 6. One of the world's great entertainers is back. Bruno Mars brings the Romantic Tour to Australia February and March 2027 with guests Tyler and Anderson .Paak. Tickets on sale now.
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0: Good morning. You're on the Pete and Kimber Show. Ahead of tonight's massive night, Optus Stadium sold out game. It is the Fremantle Dockers and Hawthorn. And last week, Luke Hodge, one of the Hawthorn greats, he has 400 premiership cups, decided to bring one of them around WA. We got a chance to actually talk to the premiership hawk and also get his thoughts about Fremantle, and he's very bullish on them. Take a listen to this. Let me take you back. 2013, third quarter, 5 minutes remaining. The Dockers get within 3 points.
1: Good-looking kick off the boot. Walters in a good spot. He hung. He looked a chance. Can he kick a second? It's coming back. And so are the Dockers.
2: Rucks go at it, sort of. They creep up. Bailey knocks it down. Mitchell improvising, kicks it inside the forward 50. Puopolo's got the footy, laid it off. A couple of times he's done that to good effect. Hill tries to pull one back. Missed by Gunston, leads back in the race, keeps it alive, and kicks a goal.
0: So Gunston for the Hawks kicks out, and then the Dockers couldn't get back within reach. This man was there on that day. Luke Hodge in the studio with us right now. Good morning, mate.
3: Good morning. It actually brought back great memories.
4: Did it?
3: You play that? I was trying to memorise it as I was hearing it, but Jack was played his 300th on the weekend, and it was a good time. It's a good time of year. Grand final. It's September comes around, and then all of a sudden, you know that you're playing for a premiership cup, and things get serious. You eliminate a few of the teams that have no chance, and you're left with the standing few. And I'll tell you what, one of your mob over here have been pretty good this year. They've been pretty impressive.
5: Pretty good. Pretty good.
3: Since about round 10, I've been here in Flagmantle. Is it true? Has it started to shake a little bit after a couple losses, or were they just the losses they needed?
0: Look, I cop an occasional text message from Cuzzy every time, because he's been on this show from time to time, every time we cop a loss, right? So, because I am a diehard, right, and have been my entire life, okay? So that day in 2013 might have been good for you. It was heartbreaking for me.
5: Yeah.
0: But I don't feel shaky about this one. I don't feel shaky. I know you've been very bullish on the Dockers, including in, you know, more recent weeks. That loss against the Demons, you came off the back of that and basically said, it's in the bag.
3: Yeah, like,
0: this is theirs to lose.
3: I was more convinced because of you learn things when you go to a foreign place. I think it was only the second time they played at the MCG. So the next time they get to the MCG, they would remember the things that they did wrong. They panicked when they had the ball outside 50. Defensively, they were really poor in the last quarter, where that's been one of their biggest strengths. And what I've known from JL and Piercy over the time is they don't get overawed. What they do is they learn from their mistakes. They improve from their mistakes. And I felt that was the best build up. I haven't watched the game against Carlton, so hopefully that was just round 24. No one get injured and off we go. But I feel if they learned enough from that game.
5: Sometimes you've just got to let a few wins to other teams so they feel like they've got to go. You know, they get a chance as well. So I'll see you on the day, and then then they'll beat them.
3: I think that's the best part about Fremantle is they're such giving, caring people. So it's a really nice gesture for
5: the team. It's team sport. It's getting everyone involved. You don't want to be like so good that everyone feels like they don't even get a chance.
3: Would you be a bit nervous if, after you let Carlton win, if you come back and play Carlton again this year, that they beat you the last time?
5: No. Look, this is all swings and roundabouts, right? It's all part of it. One week at a time.
0: One week at a time. That's right, Kimber.
5: I mean, I could hardly even see you when you came in, Luke, over this in this giant premiership cup. But also, where are your white gloves? I thought these things had to be handled with white gloves.
3: we've gone old school. I thought we don't need the gloves. We can wipe it down afterwards, but it's better if you just pick it up and feel how it is. So have you felt how heavy it is?
5: I have not.
3: There you go.
5: Am I allowed?
3: If you drop it, I've got to pay for it.
5: I would never.
0: Is this one from your personal collection of four?
3: This was the 2013 one. I thought I'd just bring it over for you.
5: What's been in it? It looks like someone's used it as an ashtray. Because
3: when it comes, we pull it out of a big case, so that's all the foam for the protection, it doesn't get dinted. So we had the opening, and the guy who made it actually put it up on the stand and hit the back of it. And at least there's been one dent, and it was by the guy who made it.
5: So I was told that the only way that you're allowed to touch it is if you're invited to touch it. So that's why I felt like I could.
0: Who's there on the big day? Who wins it?
3: I think the two teams that have played the best football is Fremantle and Brisbane. They're probably the two that stand out for me. I feel for Freo because if Brisbane get in there, I reckon they might handle the pressure a little bit better. But if it's anyone else but Brisbane, I think Freo, it's theirs.
5: When did Brisbane get their last one?
3: Won the last two.
5: Oh, well, come on. Just, do you know, as, like I said, it's a team sport. Share it around,
3: Fremantle, in my eyes, they're going to get there. They'll win. They'll get a home prelim. And it's just the big question of can they do it on the last Saturday in September at the MCG?
0: Because he's hoping.
3: They've done nothing wrong so far this year. Mm.
0: Good on you, mate. Thanks for coming in.
3: Thank you for having me.
5: And also, like, this has cost me $20. I made a $20 bet with Carbo, the newsreader, that you would kiss the cup as soon as it came in. And I said you might even use tongue. So
0: I've been told I'm not allowed to touch it because if I do, I won't let it go.
5: Okay,
0: so,
5: yeah.
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7: 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No issues or delays. Of course, always keep to 40Ks in school zones and children's crossings. Ongoing works happening to the end of the year. Forest Highway, Victoria Road, Glen Iris for maintenance works. And finishing up very soon, Caves Road over Margaret River and Burnside. These are bridge maintenance works with speed reductions in place and some lane closures as well. 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It's Bernie D. More traffic in 30 minutes on the Southwest Hit.

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9: From paddock to pet bowl, White and Emmett has everything to keep you and your fur baby smiling. 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
12: Hi there, it's Damien Carbon. Big plans for Collie's future have been unveiled this week, with the Premier in Collie releasing his plan for the basin. It includes $16.8 million for worker transition, $2.8 million for rehabilitation and $39 million for industrial development. Roger Cook says a new Collie State Development Area is also on the cards.
13: Projects like this are helping transform Collie into one of Western Australia's most important industrial manufacturing and energy centres.
12: There's a warning from police today for anyone in WA with an electric shock briefcase or suitcase. From November 30, every electric shock case will be classed as a prohibited weapon. Police in the state encouraging owners to surrender the devices at their local police station before the new rules begin. And it's another big day for CineFest Oz in the southwest today. The event this year bringing more than 30,000 tourists to Busselton and surrounding areas. It wraps up on Sunday.
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14: Good morning, it's Matthew Layton with you. Relatives of Australians missing in Nepal are providing DNA samples as the federal government steps up its disaster response. 38 Aussies remain missing after catastrophic flooding and landslides. Australian drone specialists are being